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2: It is very smelly.
1: Are there fish in the canal?
2: No, there aren't. The canals are filthy. Filled with old bikes and everything.
1: No, really.
2: Prams. I've seen prams in there.
1: What about the odd hake?
2: No, you wouldn't get a hake. You might get a whale.
1: That's a stupid thing to say.
2: Hey, but it'd be a bicycle whale. That's right. My favourite
1: no,
2: show.
1: No.
2: Come on.
1: No, you can't give yourself a deduct.
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0: Yeah, yes it is.
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1: 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Bridgerton.
2: Oh yeah, you can do a Bridgerton
1: tour. How could we do that, guys?
2: Where is Bridgerton set?
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0: 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Love the 90s. 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
2: It's 6 o'clock. Good morning, my Melon Buckler. Tensions have flared in the Middle East as Israel launches retaliatory strikes on Iran after coming under fire from Iranian missiles. Iran's Revolutionary Guard says their attacks were in response to Israel's continued targeting of Lebanon. The exchange of fire is the first since a fragile ceasefire came into effect in April. Sky's US correspondent David Blevins is in Washington.
3: We have also heard from the Pentagon, by the way. They say there has been no US military involvement in defending Israel against these Iranian strikes, but that it is, in their words, an active situation and they are continuing to monitor it.
2: Meanwhile, Volodymyr Zelensky appears willing to freeze battle lines with Russia in exchange for peace talks. The Ukrainian president, who met the leaders of Britain, France and Germany in London last night, says freezing the current battlefield lines with Russia is the quickest way to peace. He says he's ready for talks if Vladimir Putin is serious about ending the war.
4: If he will want to stop this war, we will meet. I always say that I'm ready for any kind of format with mediation of Americans, better Americans and Europeans, or only Europeans, or just bilateral. Doesn't matter. What matters, to stop it as quick as possible.
2: A man is due to stand trial today for the attempted murder of three children during an alleged knife attack in Dublin city centre in 2023. Riyad Buchker of No Fixed Abode also faces several other related charges, including an allegation that he caused serious harm to a care worker. Our courts correspondent Frank Graney reports.
5: The charges faced by Riyad Buchker are alleged to have happened on the 23rd of November 2023 during an alleged knife attack on Dublin's Parnell Square East. The 52-year-old is facing three counts of attempted murder involving three children, two girls and a boy. He's also accused of causing serious harm to a woman, three counts of assault causing harm to a man and two other children, and one knife offence. His trial is due to get underway today. It's listed before the Central Criminal Court at 10:30 this morning, when a jury is expected to be sworn in.
2: At least one person is reported to have died after a powerful earthquake struck the southern Philippines, triggering tsunami warnings in Indonesia and Japan. The quake, which measured magnitude 7.8, has caused buildings to collapse and has damaged infrastructure. Jenny's Law will go before Cabinet for approval this week. It will ensure those convicted of domestic violence against a partner or former partner are included on a public register. The register will be hosted on the Court Service website and survivors will be required to provide consent before the convicted person can be named. The law, named in honour of Jennifer Poole, who was murdered by her former partner Gavin Murphy in 2021. Justice Minister Jim O'Callaghan says if a person is convicted of a serious criminal offence before the courts, the public is entitled to know about that conviction. Finally for now, the Sligo is the cleanest town in the country, followed by Monaghan and Leixlip, according to the latest Eyeball litter rankings. The survey by the business group shows a lot of progress in urban areas, which were previously litter black spots. Dublin's North Inner City, Cork's Northside and Ballyban in Galway have improved to moderately littered, and for the first time, only one of the 40 cities surveyed, Limerick City, was branded as littered. Conor Horgan, spokesperson for Irish Business Against Litter, says no area has come out in the survey as a black spot.
6: Congratulations once again to Sligo, which has finished ahead of Monaghan and Leixlip at the top of our table. Waterford is again our cleanest city in fourth spot. But there's good news at the foot of the table as well. Once again, we have no area deemed a litter black spot, no area deemed seriously littered. And those previously littered urban areas we've talked so much about, they've all progressed from littered to moderately littered.
2: And that's your news update at 4 minutes past 6.

0: Ireland's Classic Hits Radio. It is Colm and Lucy in the morning. Good morning.
1: Good morning,
0: to you.
1: Everyone.
0: Welcome
1: good morning.
0: To Monday.
1: Monday.
0: The summer is upon us, and during the week we were talking about people who have summer jobs. Well, we all had summer jobs when we were young.
1: Yeah.
0: Yours was.
1: I was working in a video shop, which was voted the most popular one to have left.
0: What?
1: What was that list we did on Friday?
0: Jobs that aren't available anymore.
1: Yeah, it was the most popular number one.
0: No, it was just the number one job.
1: Okay,
0: that's not
1: right,
0: available.
1: Fine. Okay, good. Yeah.
0: I was a grave digger and also a jeweller, and I killed turkeys. I killed turkeys at Christmas, obviously.
1: Yeah.
0: But I was a grave digger and a jeweller during the summer and a lounge girl. So, Laura, can you remember what you did?
2: Morning, Colm and Lucy. Just listening there about your summer jobs, and I had a couple.
0: Okay.
2: But just on the working in pubs and serving alcohol, I worked in a pub when I was 16.
0: Yeah.
2: That was about 2008, maybe. I was allowed to take orders, but I had to bring the orders up to the bar staff, and then I would bring them back down. But I wasn't allowed to work behind the bar because I wasn't 18. And I worked in Superquin, but I couldn't sell alcohol. I could work on the till, but somebody else had to come because I couldn't sell alcohol. And I also had my first job when I was 10.
0: Whoa.
2: Because all the teenagers in the village used to work in a garden centre. And when my older sister got a job, I said, hey, I want a job too. So I used to work there weekends and summers from when I was 10. Great fun. Unfortunately, no jobs for the younger people now.
0: Oh, 10 years of age. That's pretty cool.
1: It's pretty young and pretty impressive.
0: Pretty young and pretty impressive.
1: Yeah, there you are.
0: Rosie, what did you have?
3: Just a little story about my first part-time job. So back more than 20 years ago, you could be 14 or 15 working in local shops and stuff. So that was what I was doing. I was in a local shop, the corner store, like.
0: Yeah.
3: And it was coming up to my 15th birthday. It was, I think it was a Friday night or a Saturday night. It would have been the busier times in the shop. I was working the weekends, and I decided instead of working, I wanted to go out with my friends. So I went into the manager and I said, I can't work tonight, which I left it to the last minute to do. And then he said, of course you have to work tonight, you're rostered. And I said, no, I'm not. And he fired me. That was the end.
1: Very mean and unnecessary.
0: Yeah. Anyway, you got your night out anyway. And loads more after that. Good morning, it's Ireland's Classic Hits Radio.
1: Good morning.

0: Ireland's classic hits radio. It is Colin and Lucy in the morning. Good morning to
1: you. No, I'm doing birthdays.
0: No, I've got them in front
1: of me.
0: No, I have them in front of me. It'd be too much, too little, too late. It's the 8th. It doesn't really matter. There's no, it doesn't have to be a sequence of you, me, you, me, you, me. You, me, you, me, you, me.
1: It's a funny...
0: That's money, money, money. Happy birthday if it's your birthday today. This is the 8th of June. And on this day...
1: Yep.
0: Oh, Joel Domit. Domit is his birthday today.
1: Who?
0: Isn't he the guy that does Take It Off?
1: Take It Off?
0: No, the Mask. What's that called? Yeah.
1: The Masked Singer.
0: Yeah, he's the presenter.
1: Oh, yes.
0: Yes.
1: He's 45.
0: There you go. That took a while. 41. Oh, you're a friend of mine, Kanye.
1: Ye is
0: celebrating his birthday. Ye is a lot younger than I thought.
1: Ye is only about 38.
0: Ye is 49.
1: Oh.
0: I thought Ye was about 57. Yeah.
1: Ye, yeah. He's no longer Ye, he's just Kanye. Kanye.
0: Is he back as Kanye?
1: Yeah.
0: Mick Hucknall.
1: Oh, he's
0: Simply
1: in the Kylie documentary.
0: He's what?
1: Oh, no, no, that was a different guy.
0: No, Mick Hucknall from Simply Red.
1: We interviewed him.
0: No, we didn't.
1: We did?
0: No, that's not Mick Hucknall.
1: We did.
0: Not Mick Hucknall.
1: Sorry, there must have been a cat in the studio of the weekend. Yeah. We did. Interview Mick Hucknall.
0: From Simply Red?
1: Yes.
0: Did we?
1: Yes.
0: Did I tell him my story about him?
1: Yes.
0: Where that I was in a bar in Greece and there was this guy, an amazing voice, and Anne and myself went, who the hell is that? And we looked over and it was Mick Hucknall doing karaoke.
1: I'm nearly sure I remember that boring story.
0: Right. Thanks very much.
1: He is 66.
0: 66!
1: 66!
0: 66 clickety clicks. 66 clickety clicks. Oh, the Euro 2012 football tournament started on this day, hosted by Poland and the Ukraine. We qualified for this, and this is one of the when I wrote, put your green cape on, hey Poland, here we come.
1: You wrote lyrics to an already established song. You didn't write the tune.
0: Yeah, I wrote the lyrics like Bernie Taupin does with the Elton John. Elton John sends them the music, Bernie writes the lyrics. I was sent the music and I wrote the lyrics. It's now over 600,000 views on WeTube. So, the Euro 2012 football tournament started on this day in what year?
1: 600,000. Hey, you might get more when you do that photo shoot.
0: The Euro 2012 football tournament started on this day in what year?
1: 2012.
0: Ah, that was a trick question.
1: Mm-hmm. I mean, I am Tim. And especially on a Monday.
0: Yeah. Robbie Williams and Nicole Appleton from All Saints became engaged.
1: Aye.
0: They never got married, though.
1: No, they didn't. 1998.
0: Well, spot on.
1: Thank you very much. I know my Robbie.
0: The Fugees scored their first UK...
1: I don't know why you're doing this weird voice now. Is this the new thing?
0: The Fugees scored their first number
1: Fugees.
0: One...
1: Fugees.
0: Depends what way you look at it. Look.
1: Throw him up and
0: yes.
1: The
0: they got number one, Killing Me Softly, on this day in what year?
1: Oh, one of my favourite songs.
0: Well, you should know then.
1: 1992.
0: 1996. And right there.
1: How did I do there, Fred?
0: Proof. Proof in the pudding. You got two. No, no, you
1: what
0: got three.
1: What are we
0: three.
1: Going to do with your hair?
0: Okay, good morning. It's
1: good morning, everybody.
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0: 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It is Colm and Lucy in the morning. Good morning to you.
1: Good morning.
0: Just 6:30. Let's go to the newsroom for an update.
1: Morning, Colm. Here's the main news headlines this morning. A man is due to stand trial today for the attempted murder of three children during an alleged knife attack in Dublin City in 2023. Tensions have flared in the Middle East as Israel launches retaliatory strikes on Iran after coming under fire from Iranian missiles. Vladimir Zelensky appears willing to freeze battle lines with Russia in exchange for peace talks. Jenny's Law will go before Cabinet for approval this week. US President Donald Trump has walked out of a television interview after being pressed to provide evidence for claims that elections were rigged.

0: showers today. There will be a dry start, but showers will become more frequent this afternoon. Highest temperatures of 12 to 16 degrees. 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

0: Radio. It is Callum and Lucy in the morning.
1: Good morning.
0: 1999.
1: Hello. Yes.
0: Sorry, 1999. Yes. I always thought when I heard that first 1999, it was a song about the average price of a garment in pennies.
1: Not funny. And that's way too much for pennies.
0: You're actually right, yeah. It should be $9.99, Prince. Mm-hmm. What pennies are you going to? On the way! We give Gen Zs a terrible time.
1: You do, I don't.
0: No, I do. I give Gen Zs a terrible
1: Why?
0: Time. I don't know. I just, I think...
1: Do you know?
0: Yeah, anyway. They just get up to an awful lot of nonsense, right?
1: Amazing.
0: They book the trend. What is a Gen Z? So it's my son would be a Gen Z, wouldn't he?
1: I think he's outside of it. Is it not Holly?
0: Holly is a Gen Z, okay. Oh, there's a lot.
1: So maybe it's like 20, is it 20 to...
0: 20 to 7, yeah, it is.
1: Okay, good, gaggle done.
0: I don't know what it is. We'll check out what
1: Gen Z's. Yes, we'll find out.
0: We'll find out what Gen Z's are. And on the way, I'm going to reveal something that they don't do, that we've all done traditionally.
1: Right.
0: And now it seems to have stopped, and the whole tradition seems to be gone.
1: Oh, they're terrible. They ruin traditions.
0: They ruin traditions.
1: Oh.
0: Okay, it's on the way.
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2: €29,250.
3: We need you to guess if you want the money.
2: Yes, we do. Tom Wilson is in Tipperary. Good morning, Tom.
3: Morning, Tom.
4: Good morning, Lucy. Good morning, Colm. How are you?
2: Good morning, Tom. We're actually quite good today. It's a nice sunny morning here in the metropolis.
3: Is it?
2: I mean, is
4: yes,
2: it?
4: Yes,
3: okay,
4: it's
3: sorry, that's not sun.
4: Blue sky.
3: Yeah. That's haze.
2: Did you not drive in?
3: Yes.
2: Sun over Howth and on the coast.
3: It's bright, Tom. It's bright.
2: Okay. €29,250 in cash, sir. What did Lucy Kennedy say to Colm Hayes? Let's do it.
4: Okay, my guess this morning, guys, is how many times have you been at electric?
2: How many times have you been at electric?
3: Electric. How many times you at...
2: The answer is two. I presume you wanted to put the picnic in there, but you couldn't.
3: No.
2: Because it's only 8 words. But sorry, sir. You're
3: sorry,
2: wrong.
3: Tom.
4: All right, bye again, guys.
3: Good
4: thank
3: talking
4: you.
3: To you. God
2: bye
3: bless.
2: Bye-bye, Tom. Bye-bye.
3: Helen and Ennis. Helen, good morning.
5: Morning, guys.
3: How's it going?
5: Not too bad.
3: Good. Happy That's Monday. Good.
5: Not great here, though.
3: Oh. Whoa. Why, what's the story?
5: New skies, black clouds.
2: Oh. A lot of that yesterday in Dublin.
3: Get your knickers off the line, if you know what I mean, Helen.
2: Jesus, why are they on the line?
3: Yeah.
2: Oh, you're watching them.
3: Yes,
2: sorry.
3: Yes.
5: No. Yeah. No. Dangerous putting that out of
3: the
5: Very
3: dangerous. Dangerous.
2: Yeah, okay.
3: What are we thinking? The dush.
5: Okay, I'm sure this has probably been guessed before, but I've never heard it, and I've checked.
3: Okay.
5: Okay.
2: Oh, wow.
5: Yeah. So it's how many times do you wake at night?
2: How many times do you wake at night? Good guess. Great guess.
3: How many times you at...
2: The answer is two, but a wrong guess.
3: Oh.
2: Sorry.
5: No problem.
2: Sorry,
5: Helen. Thanks, guys.
2: Sorry.
5: Have a good day. Thanks
3: you too. God bless.
2: See you later.
3: Bye-bye.
5: Bye.
3: Bye-bye.
5: Bye-bye.
3: Okay,
5: bye-bye.
3: Guys, £29,250. That could be yours later on if you can tell us.
2: What did Lucy Kennedy say to Colm Hayes?
3: Stay with us
2: on the way. Gen Z's are ruining a great tradition. Exactly what is it? We'll do it after Whitney Houston. It's Ireland's Classic Hits Radio.

0: 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It is Colm and Lucy.
1: Good morning
0: to you. Okay, so I was just mentioning that Gen Z's.
1: You can't be picking on Gen Z's. I feel like you do a bit.
0: I feel I do a bit. Yeah, it's like they're ruining everything. You know what I mean?
1: I feel like you're getting personal digs at your own children.
0: It refers to anyone
1: always
0: born,
1: protect them.
0: Yeah, anyone born from 1997 through to 2012 is a Gen Z. So that is Holly.
1: Oh, that is Holly. That's not Alex.
0: That's some of your kids.
1: It's
0: as
1: Jack.
0: Well. Oh, no, it's Jack.
1: So yeah, Jack.
0: Jack just gets in there.
1: Don't get me started on Jack.
0: Okay, all right.
1: Jack's Airbnb-ing our house.
0: Huh?
1: Jack's Airbnb-ing our house.
0: I know. They do that for a while. Gen Z's do that, but they will come back into the fold. But the one thing they are doing is, well, they're not doing... They're not buying rounds at the pub.
1: Oh.
0: Cracking big story, breaking right across Europe. Yeah. While buying a round of drinks is a long-standing tradition in the pubs, it seems many Gen Zs are evading the practice and simply buying drinks for themselves. This is a new report out.
1: So there's no what will you have anymore?
0: No, there's none of what will you have. Front page of most of the newspapers this morning and top of the BBC News.
1: That's not true, guys.
0: Talking to Reddit, one user explained how they witnessed youngsters only buying drinks for themselves.
1: Oh, they're tight.
0: And they asked, is this just a generational thing? I'm 36 and I always felt like a normal thing to do was to buy around. It's not gas.
1: No.
0: Rounds, Gen Z said, I'd always rather buy myself a drink when I wanted one. Rounds generally overcomplicate life.
1: Oh.
0: And the British Heart Foundation came out and said, well, avoiding it really is a good idea.
1: Oh, why are they getting involved?
0: Because you're not being forced into drinking. You're just taking it at your own pace, which is good. Because remember, being in a round means that you generally have to keep up.
1: Yes, you up your game.
0: Pace with the person who drinks the fastest.
1: Yes.
0: And that can be complicated at the best of times.
1: Yes. I understand what they're saying.
0: Opting out could be a simple trick to keep alcohol intake to moderation. Buying your own drinks avoids social pressure to drink more than you want.
1: Yeah, okay. I know that all kind of makes sense,
0: yes,
1: right? Yeah. Everyone should definitely booze less. We get it. But I think you're out on a night out and there's four of you. Even just... It's just nice if you don't have to stand up and get around. It's your turn. It's just...
0: Yeah.
1: It's just being sociable.
0: We have a mate who's...
1: And you don't have to... Sorry, one sec.
0: Sorry, thanks.
1: You don't have to choose an alcoholic beverage.
0: There you go.
1: So just because of somebody's round doesn't mean you should feel that, oh God, I've got to have another beer.
0: Yeah.
1: Actually, I might skip this one. Can I have a Diet Coke?
0: But the problem is then, you're buying booze for all of them and you're getting a Diet Coke. So you're spending an awful lot of money on them and then it comes around to you.
1: Okay, but maybe like £4.
0: Yeah, £4. We have a mate who never drinks and has never drank in his life, right? And when we go out and we go for dinner and that, we do... We do compute it into him that he doesn't have to pay as much because he doesn't drink.
1: Yeah, so I think that's fair enough. We used to do that with my friends when one of us was pregnant.
0: The other thing is to throw something in the centre.
1: What do you mean, like the kitty?
0: Yeah, do a kitty.
1: You don't have cash, so why are you pretending you do that?
0: Yeah, you're right.
1: You're the friend that goes, oh, I don't have any money, but I'll get you back. You're
0: no,
1: that friend.
0: I'm actually not that friend. Thank you very much. I'm actually over-generous with my friendship. I have to reel it back in a bit.
1: I don't know if you are.
0: Oh, I am.
1: I have a feeling you're a bit tight.
0: No, I'm not. God, I wish I was. I'd have more money. No, unfortunately, I'm a little bit flahoolock.
1: With your friends?
0: With everybody. I'm always buying new drinks.
1: No, I'm not talking about me. I'm talking about your male friends.
0: Yeah. Well, it'd be very even, straight down the centre.
1: All right, okay.
0: I'd be quite flahoolock. It's a great word.
1: I am ridiculous. And then I wake up the next day and I regret it because I've bought rounds for strangers.
0: Oh, listen, I've left my card behind a bar and said, just keep it going. I'll be back in an hour. I actually did that once.
1: Yeah, not realising myself that I would end up in insufficient funds.
0: There you go.
1: And those strangers, they don't care about me.
0: They don't care. Strangers don't care.
1: Yeah.
0: Anyway, that's the news from the Gen Zs.
1: So any Gen Z listening, when was the last time you bought a round?
0: Good one. Ireland.

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5: At 7 o'clock, good morning, I'm Brona Cox. A man is due to stand trial today for the attempted murder of three children during an alleged knife attack in Dublin City in 2023. Riad Bushakir of No Fixed Abode also faces several other related charges, including an allegation that he caused serious harm to a care worker. Frank Rainey reports.
6: The charges faced by Riad Bushakir are alleged to have happened on the 23rd of November 2023 during an alleged knife attack on Dublin's Parnell Square East. The 52-year-old is facing three counts of attempted murder involving three children, two girls and a boy. He's also accused of causing serious harm to a woman, three counts of assault causing harm to a man and two other children, and one knife offence. His trial is due to get underway today. It's listed before the Central Criminal Court at 10:30 this morning, when a jury is expected to be sworn in.
5: Tensions have flared in the Middle East as Israel launches retaliatory strikes on Iran after coming under fire from Iranian missiles. Iran's Revolutionary Guard says their attacks were in response to Israel's continued targeting of Lebanon. The exchange of fire is the first since a fragile ceasefire came into effect in April. Sky's US correspondent David Blevins is in Washington.
7: We have also heard from the Pentagon, by the way. They say there has been no US military involvement in defending Israel against these Iranian strikes, but that it is, in their words, an active situation and they are continuing to monitor it.
5: Vladimir Zelensky appears willing to freeze battle lines with Russia in exchange for peace talks. The Ukrainian president, who's met the leaders of Britain, France and Germany in London, says freezing the current battlefield lines with Russia is the quickest way to peace. The so-called E3 countries and Ukraine released a joint statement after last night's talks, saying Europe has an important role to play in negotiating a settlement and condemning Russia's large-scale missile and drone attacks. President Zelensky says he's ready for talks if Vladimir Putin is serious about ending the war.
8: If he will want to stop this war, we will meet. I always said that I'm ready for any kind of format with mediation of Americans, better Americans and Europeans, or only Europeans, or just bilateral. Doesn't matter. What matters to stop it as quick as possible.
5: Parents and caregivers are being warned against the use of so-called baby sleep pillows. The pillows, which are marketed as sleep aids, are soft, cushioned products and are often animal-shaped. However, the Competition and Consumer Protection Commission warns they can cause death through suffocation or overheating. It says they're primarily available via online marketplaces like Amazon, and the watchdog's takedown notices have so far prompted the removal of over 1,000 listings.
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0: Live.
5: And Lewis Hamilton says it was amazing to have the support of Kim Kardashian at yesterday's Monaco Grand Prix. The pair have reportedly been together since the start of the year. The Ferrari Formula One driver, who finished second in the race, says he's grateful as she supports him every day. Sport is next.
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5: Starting with Gaelic games, Limerick are waking up as Munster champions this morning after Peter Casey's late heroics secured a dramatic 121-217 victory over Cork. The Shannon Siders trailed for much of the final at Páirc Uí Chaoimh before mounting a stirring comeback in the closing stages. Casey struck 2 injury time points to spark wild celebrations among the travelling support. The triumph sees John Kiley's side reclaim the Munster crown and collect a 6th provincial title in 10 seasons. Meanwhile, Kerry made the perfect start to their All-Ireland Ladies Football Championship campaign with a 216-4 victory over Tipperary at Austin Stack Park. Elsewhere, Dublin overcame Mayo in Castlebar, while Galway came from behind to record an impressive 221-19 win over Meath. And in soccer, Ireland will train in France today ahead of a potentially historic World Cup qualifier against the hosts tomorrow evening. Carla Ward's side kept their automatic qualification hopes alive with a stunning victory over the Netherlands on Friday, and a win in France would secure a place at next year's World Cup in Brazil.
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5: In Dublin, the M50 southbound has a short queue approaching the Dublin Tunnel. Phippsborough Road inbound is busy from the Cross Guns Bridge to Doyle's Corner. In Galway, the Bohorna Drive is busy either side approaching the Ballyban Road Junction. And in Cork, Lavitz Quay eastbound has a small delay from the Christie Ring Bridge.
1: Ireland's weather.
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5: A mix of sunny spells and showers today. There'll be a dry start, but showers will become more frequent this afternoon. Highest temperatures of 12 to 16 degrees. 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

0: Radio. It is Colm and Lucy in the morning. Good morning to you.
1: Good morning to you all.
0: And Pressure, Queen and David Bowie. Welcome, welcome. We've got a great prize this week. Once you're WhatsApping us, 087-188-0008, you could be off to the Midlands Park Hotel. You could win a two-night break for two at the Midlands Park Hotel, four-star hotel in the heart of Portlaoise. Sorry, I am shouting you.
1: You're very excited about this.
0: Very excited. It's a beautiful hotel. Yeah, absolutely beautiful. Swimming pool. Out of this world. That's all I'll say. The fabulous prize includes luxurious accommodation, dinner on one evening in the hotel's bistro-style restaurant, the Charter Bar and Eatery, a full Irish breakfast, prize available for a weekend stay, and off you go. 087-188-0008, once you're getting
1: involved. We
0: loved you. Yeah, it's a beautiful place to go for a nice weekend break. So, here's a little survey that came out. I like a good survey.
1: You do.
0: Almost half the men surveyed in this survey said they could land a passenger plane successfully. Yeah, isn't it? So apparently, you know, we've all seen the movies or we've all heard about it. Ladies and gentlemen, both pilots are sick. Are there any passengers who could land this plane with assistance from air traffic control?
1: That would never happen.
0: Everyone's hand goes up.
1: It would never happen.
0: No, I know, it's movies. It's the movies. But everyone's hand goes up, right? Every man goes, yeah, no problem at all. And apparently, a new survey shows that about one third of adults think they could safely land a passenger plane, with 50% of men saying that they could.
1: I think it's hilarious.
0: Do you?
1: Not a hope in hell.
0: Would you go up and try?
1: No.
0: See, I would.
1: I wouldn't. I certainly wouldn't try. I would presume there would be someone
0: like
1: on
0: me.
1: Board. No, I would not trust you to land a plane. You're too. I've seen you drive, and it's so mathematical.
0: But the one thing
1: it would be a very quiet person who could do it. Pilots are quiet. They're not loud like you.
0: The one thing you don't have to do is indicate. So that's one of my problems, right? Is indicating.
1: I think you'd panic.
0: I don't panic. I've never panicked in my life. The one thing you'll never see me do is panic. Have you ever seen me panic?
1: Yes.
0: No.
1: Remember when you stormed out once during a meeting and
0: that
1: you
0: wasn't panic.
1: Sulking down in the car park? I just think you're too emotional.
0: Okay, emotional maybe, but not a panicker. Let me tell you, and again, 087-188-0008. Has anyone, I don't know what we're actually asking here, has anyone ever landed a passenger plane? Well, obviously.
1: Or do you believe that you could? Even with simulator training, I wouldn't trust.
0: Okay, I flew a plane.
1: Oh, no, I can't. I can't be part of these lies anymore. I don't want to be part of these lies. I'm a respected journalist.
0: No, you're not. You're not respected and you're not a journalist. You're neither, when you think about it. So when I was 40, I was given a voucher for flights, for flying lessons by my sisters. So off I scooted out to Weston Airport.
1: Oh, yeah, yeah.
0: Got into one of those little How's Your Fathers.
1: Yeah.
0: Sat behind him.
1: Yeah.
0: Parachute on. And off he took. And for 5 minutes, he said, "Now you're in control." And he let go of his control and I took control of the plane.
1: Yeah, I've done that as well. I mean, most people have. Well, that doesn't mean I'm going to have a 300 passenger Boeing and land it. Imagine you to land in London City. Have you seen London City Airport?
0: Oh, I'd love it, love it. One of my favourites.
1: There's not a hope
0: down
1: in hell you'd find the runway.
0: But it's there in front of you.
1: Yeah, but there's a lot more
0: patch,
1: to it.
0: No.
1: People think, the lads just click on autopilot and that's it, and the plane does it for you. Those boys are skilled.
0: Listen,
1: those boys are skilled.
0: I know that you have to keep an appropriate speed while simultaneously managing gear and flap configuration, adhering to traffic regulations, communicating with air traffic control and completing a number of paper and digital checklists. In conclusion, it's that easy.
1: And we never said you couldn't read.
0: Okay.
1: But could we trust? Who could we trust to land an airplane? 087-188-0008.
0: You trust a really big lad that's quiet and good looking?
1: No, not a big... No. I think I could spot a pilot a mile away.
0: Okay.
1: Yeah.
0: I don't know
1: it's
0: what
1: a
0: we're
1: certain demeanour. You have to have that mathematical brain. You've got to be ultra calm and quiet. Methodical.
0: I don't.
1: None of them.
0: I don't.
1: Okay.
0: I don't know what we're actually looking for here. But if you've landed a plane or think you could, or you can give us some experience.
1: Or any pilots listening, are you laughing at this?
0: Oh, yeah, yeah,
1: yeah. Those two Muppets should stick to being DJs.
0: Broadcasters.
1: 15
0: after 7, Ireland's

0: Ireland's Classic Hits Radio. It is Colm and Lucy in the morning. Good morning to you and welcome to Monday. It's 24 minutes after 7 o'clock. Okay, great research. Great research done. Great survey saying that 50% of the lads, men, reckon that they could easily land a passenger plane. Now,
1: this is what worries me about men, the way they actually think they could.
0: They could do everything and then they make a complete aims of things. Yeah. No, you're right, but at least we try.
1: The question is, should you?
0: Should you? Well, I suppose something like... Anyway, 50% of men said they could successfully land a commercial passenger airline. It happens in the movies all the time. It doesn't happen in real life, obviously. But also, I've been told that with a really good lad in the old clock tower, not the clock tower, traffic control, right?
1: Yeah.
0: He'd really be able to help you out. Like, you could go WhatsApp video with him.
1: Oh,
0: and he's going, don't touch that!
1: I think
0: don't
1: there's a lot
0: the
1: more to it than you realise.
0: Well, as I said, I had a lesson in Western Airport a long time ago. Emma reckons maybe she could do it.
1: Oh.
0: Hello?
2: To fly a plane?
0: Yeah.
2: Absolutely not.
0: Oh, no. Okay.
2: I'm too nosy.
0: Oh.
2: So I have to know what everybody's doing on a plane. I'm always looking around me.
0: Right.
2: No, I'm absolutely too nosy to fly a plane.
0: Wow.
2: So that's me out. Love the show. Thank you, Emma.
0: Too nosy to land a plane.
1: She'd be looking around, waving people.
0: Cooey! Yeah, it's true, actually. Yeah, yeah. Oh, look at
1: No. I just wouldn't offer myself. There's a lot of things I'd offer myself up for in an emergency, but not that.
0: I'm a good man in an emergency.
1: It's just not a hope in hell. Your eyesight, everything. Your hearing isn't great. You're not...
0: You're hearing.
1: But you know what?
0: You wear headphones.
1: No, but you would fail. You would fail. You could not be a pilot.
0: Would not.
1: You wouldn't be accepted into the airlines. You just wouldn't. You'd fail the medical.
0: No, I don't think so.
1: So I would try and find someone who is kind of fit, no glasses, good hearing.
0: Lots
1: you have
0: of
1: to
0: pilots
1: have all these
0: have
1: things.
0: Glasses. Should they have the...
1: No, but these are trained pilots.
0: I've done a lesson in Weston. It's okay. I landed the plane, I think. No.
3: I'd say I could land a plane.
0: Good man, Robbie.
3: Here, Dublin bus.
0: Dublin bus?
3: Yes, I'm sure I could land a plane. I've driven everything.
0: Yeah.
3: So, I'm telling you, I'd love the chance.
0: Right, Robbie.
3: But who knows? It might happen.
0: I think I'd trust a bus driver.
1: Not a hope in hell. They're on the ground. It's very different.
0: Yeah, but they've all the little machine things.
1: Doesn't
0: and
1: matter,
0: all the
1: doesn't matter.
0: Press. They're great with buttons.
1: I'd possibly trust someone who works in a crane quicker.
0: Okay, Mandy reckons she has it.
4: Morning, guys. I think I'd like a young lad, like in his late 20s, early 30s, that does a lot of online gaming.
0: There
4: I think
0: you go.
4: They'd stand a chance.
1: Yes, absolutely.
4: At landing the plane. So
1: yes.
4: I think I'd like somebody like that to land it. Failing that, if I was on a flight with John Travolta, would be absolutely ideal because he'd land it beautifully.
0: Yeah.
4: I'd be reasonably good at keeping people calm, but landing a plane?
1: No.
4: Yeah,
1: no thanks.
4: Don't think it's my forte.
1: No,
4: have a great day, lads.
1: Me neither.
0: If there is a pilot listening and you're on your way to work, skipping all the way up the airport, 087-188-0008, do you think a person could land? Like in this day, the technology is so precise and good. Do you think you could? Anyway. It's 27.
1: You need to move on. You're not about to be a pilot.
0: 27 out of 7. Or if somebody wants to give me an L, go. You know what I mean?
1: Oh. What? Good morning, everybody.
0: An airplane.
1: Good morning.
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0: Ah, yes. Okay, just 7:30. Let's go to the newsroom. Brona has an update.
19: Morning, Colm. Here's the main news headlines. A man is due to stand trial today for the attempted murder of three children during an alleged knife attack in Dublin City in 2023. Tensions have flared in the Middle East as Israel launches retaliatory strikes on Iran after coming under fire from Iranian missiles. Vladimir Zelensky appears willing to freeze battle lines with Russia in exchange for peace talks. At least one person is reported to have died after a powerful earthquake struck the southern Philippines, triggering tsunami warnings in Indonesia and Japan. And Jenny's Law will go before Cabinet for approval this week. In sport, Limerick are waking up as Munster champions this morning as Peter Casey's late heroics secured a dramatic 121-217 victory over Cork. Meanwhile, Kerry made the perfect start to their All-Ireland Ladies Football Championship campaign with a 216-4 victory over Tipperary. And Ireland will train in France today ahead of a potentially historic World Cup qualifier against the hosts tomorrow evening. And the weather, a mix of sunny spells and showers today. There'll be a dry start, but showers will become more frequent this afternoon. Highest temperatures of 12 to 16 degrees.
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19: In Dublin, the N4 inbound is slow from the Junction 4 Lucan Village to the M50. Gardiner Street inbound is congested between Railway Street and the Custom House. In Galway, Upper Newcastle Road southbound is slow approaching the Quincentennial Bridge Junction. In Limerick, traffic on St. Nessens Road is busy northbound from the Avonmore Road Junction to St. Nessens Roundabout. And in Cork, Ringaskiddy Road eastbound is congested after the Shannon Park Roundabout to Shanbally Cross. And now you're up to date on Ireland's Classic Hits Radio.
0: Okay.
1: Thank you, Brona. Celebrity Loose is coming up. Good news for Madonna fans.
0: Oh, well, I'm a bit of a Madonna fan.
1: There you are. You'll love this then.
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2: Okay, so Madonna fans, yes. Listen up.
3: All right.
2: She said she'd be in secret talks about putting on a UK show to celebrate her new album.
3: Wow.
2: British fans were feeling left out when the singer put out. She was due to perform Times Square on Thursday.
3: Yeah.
2: And British fans were going, well, why did she come over here?
3: But what about Irish fans?
2: She last performed at London's O2 back in October 2023.
3: Wow.
2: So a source says performing is everything to Madge.
3: Yes.
2: Her plan now is to come to the UK and do a handful of dates. She's such an impressive woman, like, at her age.
3: She's 64 or something, isn't she? 65?
2: She's 70-something.
3: She's not.
2: She is.
3: Madonna's 70-something.
2: Yes, Google Madge's age there and I'll tell you my next story.
3: I've seen her in the Aviva and I've seen her in Earl's Court in London. And she's good. She knows her stuff.
2: She does know her stuff. Madge knows her way around the stage.
3: She's 67.
2: Mick Jagger has been talking to the BBC about having Paul McCartney playing on their new album.
3: Wow.
2: When legends meet. Listen to this.
4: He mentioned how excited he was to play bass.
5: Yeah.
4: On this album.
5: Yeah, it was great. So he did one session, but we were in Los Angeles and he did 2 days and he played on one song, which was a punk song, and then this one's more like a funk bass. So he's got all the stars down as Paul.
4: He was so excited because he said he went home and he told everyone, I've just played with the Stones.
6: I'm standing there, I'm playing, and I'm thinking, I'm playing with the Stones. You better believe when I got home that evening, I just played with the Stones. It was great.
5: It's great though.
4: It is.
5: Yeah, because we never played with him before, and I mean, I've sung with him before, but we've never actually played music or instrument. He was very quick, very quick learner.
3: God. Legend.
2: So he clapped on the song Covered in You as part of the album Foreign Tongues, which is released in July.
3: Yeah.
2: You'll be all over that now, won't you, next
3: Paul,
2: month?
3: Paul has his album and now, I just call him Paul. And Mick and my mates, theirs is in July.
2: So. Yes, and Paul is clapping with that song Covered in You.
3: But just to say, Paul's new album, My Paul, right, is really good. It's like, it's like he's going back into the old days.
2: So did you buy that on vinyl?
3: No, I don't. Well, if it was offered to me by

0: record company, good morning, I would. But no, I'll stream it on Spotify.
1: Oh.
0: Yeah.
1: Okay.
0: Combined ages, just a quick question. What are the combined ages of Paul McCartney and Mick Jagger?
1: 115.
0: 165.
1: Holy smoly.
0: Holy smoly.
1: What age is Mick?
0: Mick is 82 and Paul is 83.
1: Oh my goodness.
0: And they're still performing live.
1: But you can hear it in their voices.
0: I know, but still.
1: They're a good nick. No, they're a good nick. Yeah, they are a good nick. Or Celebrity Loose at 9:40.
2: Celebrity Loose.
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2: Okay, 29,250 quid. What did Lucy Kennedy say to Colm Hayes?
3: Maria Daly, good morning to you.
2: Maria, good morning.
4: Good morning.
2: Good morning.
4: How are you?
2: We're
3: very good. We're very good. How are you today?
4: I'm very well, thank you. I'm very well.
3: Okay.
2: What are you thinking? 29,250 quid?
4: What was I thinking? When you're washing your hair, how many times do you shampoo your hair at a time?
3: That's a very, very long answer.
2: Is that 9 words?
3: That sounded like it was 19.
4: No.
3: Oh, okay, give me the 8 words. Just the 8 words. Go ahead.
4: So, when you're showering, how many times do you shampoo your hair at a time? 8 words.
3: How many times do you shampoo your hair? That's 9 words.
2: It's when you are shampooing your hair.
3: When you... Let's go again.
2: Okay, go again.
4: So how many times? Is that 3 words?
3: That's 3 words.
2: Yeah.
4: All right. How many times do you shampoo
3: Just throw another word in after that.
4: At time.
3: Okay, we'll just put that in there because that's yeah.
2: How many times you at?
3: Okay, at home.
1: The answer is 2.
3: Okay, we'll put you out of your misery. It's nothing to do with that at all whatsoever, Maria.
4: Okay.
3: So we're good.
4: All right.
3: We can move on. No, thank you so much.
2: Thank you, Maria.
4: I'll try again.
3: Thank you.
2: Bye. God bless.
3: Bye.
2: Mairead.
5: Hi.
2: Good morning. How are you?
3: Hi.
5: Good. How are you?
2: We are good, thank you. What are you thinking?
5: How many times have you beeped at me?
3: Beeped,
2: yeah.
3: Oh, beeped. How many times you beeped at me?
2: How many times you at...
1: The answer is 2.
3: I don't think I've ever beeped at you, to be honest.
2: No.
3: I think that's one thing. I might try it today. But I'm not a beeper, if you know what I mean.
2: He's a lover.
5: Thanks very much.
3: I'm a lover, not
2: good
3: a
2: talk to you, Mairead. Bye-bye. Okay, guys, we'll do that again later on. 29,250 quid.
3: Shockingly, we're talking about people who believe they could land an aeroplane. Right, 50% of people. I know it is hilarious, but we now have a lot of people that want to get involved. Dee is confident, Gary is confident, and Scott says it sounds very easy.
2: Hilarious.
3: It's on the way, okay? It's Ireland's Classic Hits Radio.

0: 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It is Colm and Lucy in the morning. Good morning to
1: morning.
0: You. We're just going to wrap up on this because a lot of people, and I'm very confident of our listeners, all believe that they could land a plane. 50% of men believe that in the event that the Tannoy said.
1: What year are you from?
0: 1927.
1: Good to have you here.
0: If the Tannoy said, is there anyone on the plane that could land a plane, all the men would jump up. D is actually confident. Did we play D? We didn't play D.
1: Hello.
0: D is confident she could land a plane. Hello, D.
2: Morning, guys. It's D.
0: D.
2: If you asked me 20 years ago if I could land a plane, I would have said no.
0: Right.
2: But life toughens you. And
0: there you go. Life toughens
2: you. I think,
0: yeah.
2: Yeah. If it came to it, I'd give it a lash.
0: Give it a lash, D.
2: Ciao.
0: Ciao.
1: Do you give it a lash?
0: Just
1: I
0: give
1: like
0: it a
1: your
0: lash.
1: Attitude.
0: Gary's convinced he can do it.
3: Lads, is there a queue forming to land a plane? If it is, I'd like you to consider my application to do so.
0: Okay.
3: I'd say I could. I'd have a fair go at it anyway.
0: Right, so Gary wants to give it
1: a
0: lash.
1: I think I trust Gary. I don't know why.
0: You?
1: Yeah.
0: There's a cheeky chappy in Gary. You can hear from him there.
1: I think he'd go for it.
0: Yeah.
1: You know?
0: But I think Gary might have had a few squiffies on the plane.
1: That's not fair. You don't say that about Gary.
0: Okay, always drink responsibly. Scott.
4: Morning, lads. Scott and Devan. I mean, I think I should be able to land there.
1: That scares me.
4: I mean, the gist of it would be just really flaps down, wheels down.
0: That's it.
4: Touchdown.
0: And
4: once the wheels are on the ground, pull into the terminal, hit the brakes, put it in park. Pretty sure that's the gist of it anyway, you know?
1: I don't know if it'd be a very pleasant experience for other people.
0: Flaps down, wheels down, hit the ground. I think he's got it.
1: I don't know if he's got it.
0: I think that's it.
1: I don't know if that's...
0: Willie, what have you got?
5: Good morning, Colm and Lucy. If people think it's very easy to land an airplane, they should go up to the flight simulators at the back of the airport.
0: Mm-hmm.
5: It's open to the public. It'll cost about €120 an
1: hour.
5: Exactly. And then let all the experts come back and see how good they are.
1: I agree
5: they
1: with you.
5: They haven't got a hope.
1: I've been in a flight simulator and it gives you a very good feeling of what it would be like. And I completely agree with you. I'd like to see you all land with a simulator.
0: Wheels down, flaps down. Drive down to the terminal, take a left, there you go.
1: So flaps up.
0: Is it flaps up or flaps down?
1: Flaps down.
0: Okay, we're not getting anywhere here, are we?
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21: At 8 o'clock, good morning, I'm Brona Cox. A man who was found dead in Garda custody at the weekend was reportedly the chief suspect in a knife attack in Dublin last week. A man in his 30s died after trying to escape the alleged assault in Island Bridge by swimming across the River Liffey on the 30th of May. The suspect, also aged in his 30s, became unresponsive in a cell on Saturday before he was later pronounced dead. Fitzroy, the Garda Ombudsman, is investigating. Robin Schiller from the Irish Independent says a post-mortem exam has been carried out.
22: Lee McDonald, 34-year-old man from Ballyfermot and an extremely violent criminal, was arrested in a significant guard operation on foot of outstanding warrants. Now, indications are that immediately before being arrested, Lee McDonald ingested a large quantity of drugs in order to secrete them before being taken into custody, and that this could have had a significant impact on his health and led to his death. That's still under investigation.
21: The trial of the man charged with attempted murder of three children during a knife attack on Dublin's Parnell Square over 2 years ago is due to begin today. 52-year-old Riyad Bushikar of no fixed abode faces three counts of attempted murder of two girls and a boy. Other alleged offences include causing serious harm to a care worker. A jury is due to be sworn in at the Central Criminal Court this morning. A fragile ceasefire in the Middle East is on the brink of collapse after tensions escalated between Iran and Israel overnight. Tehran launched missile strikes on Israel in retaliation for its continued hits on Lebanon. Israel has since fired back, despite Donald Trump reportedly telling Benjamin Netanyahu not to respond. Israel correspondent with the Irish Times, Mark Weiss, says it looks like the full return to hostilities.
23: I don't think anyone's talking about de-escalation at the moment. The Israeli position this morning is that every attack from Iran will be met with a response. The assessment here is that the current exchange will probably last a couple of days. I would imagine that President Trump would want this round over before the beginning of the World Cup on Thursday.
21: At least eight people are reported to have died after a powerful earthquake struck the southern Philippines, triggering tsunami warnings in Indonesia and Japan. The quake, which measured a magnitude of 7.8, has caused buildings to collapse and damaged infrastructure. Residents have been urged to stay away from damaged buildings and head to higher ground. Jenny's Law will go before Cabinet for approval this week. It would ensure those convicted of domestic violence against a partner or former partner are included on a public register. The register will be hosted on the court service website, and survivors will be required to provide consent before the convicted person can be named. The law is named in honour of Jennifer Poole, who was murdered by her former partner Gavin Murphy in 2021. Justice Minister Jim O'Callaghan says if a person is convicted of a serious criminal offence before the courts, the public is entitled to know about that conviction.
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21: And luxury brands and high street shops are now selling baby perfumes. The trend is said to be rising, with Baby Dior charging €260 for a bottle of scent, which contains soft notes of pear, wild rose and white musk. Hermès sells a 50ml bottle of fragrance to put a cloud over your child's clothing and bath towels for €120. Critics say the trend is ridiculous, as babies are supposed to smell like babies. 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
21: Starting with Gaelic games, Limerick are waking up as Munster champions this morning after Peter Casey's late heroics secured a dramatic 121-217 victory over Cork. The Shannon Siders trailed for much of the final at Páirc Uíomh before mounting a stirring comeback in the closing stages. Casey struck two injury time points to spark wild celebrations among the travelling support. The triumph sees John Kiley's side reclaim the Munster crown and collect a sixth provincial title in 10 seasons. Meanwhile, Kerry made the perfect start to their All-Ireland Ladies Football Championship campaign with a 216-4 victory over Tipperary at Austin Stack Park. Elsewhere, Dublin overcame Mayo in Castlebar, while Galway came from behind to record an impressive 221-19 win over Meath. And in soccer, Ireland will train in France today ahead of a potentially historic World Cup qualifier against the hosts tomorrow evening. Carla Ward's side kept their automatic qualification hopes alive with a stunning victory over the Netherlands on Friday, and a win in France would secure a place at next year's World Cup in Brazil.
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21: In Dublin, Temple Oak Road inbound has a delay between Rathdown Park and Terenure Road Junction. The South Circular Road southbound is busy between the Cunningham Road Junction and Island Bridge. In Galway, traffic on the Tuam Road southbound is heavy from the Tuamalle Ditch to the Castlegar Road Junction. In Limerick, traffic on St. Nessens Road southbound is slow from the Ballykeith roundabout to St. Paul's roundabout. And in Cork, the North City Link Road southbound is congested between Leitrim Street and Camden Quay.
8: Ireland's weather.
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21: A mix of sunny spells and showers today. There'll be a dry start, but showers will become more frequent this afternoon. Highest temperatures of 12 to 16 degrees. 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

0: Here's your tease. We're looking for voice notes.
1: Okay.
0: What was the response to this famous movie quote from the movie Airplane? Surely you can't be serious.
1: Brilliant.
0: Dot, dot, dot, dot, yes. So voice notes only, please, for your tease for Seven Deadly Spins. What's the response to this famous movie quote from the movie Airplane? Surely you can't be serious. 087-188-0008.
1: Anywhere from 3,000 down to 250 euros, we will play it after Tapao. 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
1: Okay, we asked this cheese. We're looking for voice notes. What's the response to this famous movie quote from the movie Airplane? Surely you can't be serious.
2: I am serious. Don't call me Shirley.
1: Well done, you.
2: Thank
1: well
2: you very
1: you.
2: Much.
1: Good on you. Good on you.
2: I was calling very quickly. Then.
1: Helen in Limerick, good morning.
3: Morning.
1: How's it going, Helen?
3: Going good.
1: Happy
3: good.
1: Monday to you yeah. and yours.
3: We're a Munster champion, so we're all happy this morning, Limerick.
2: Oh, well done.
1: Brilliant.
2: Great game against Cork. Listen, we're pretty happy up here with the hurling as well.
3: Great.
2: Yeah, it's all good. It's all good.
1: Have you ever played this game before?
3: I have, about 2 or 3 years ago, but I didn't win, obviously.
1: Oh, dear.
2: Can you remember
1: oh,
2: how many you got?
3: I think I only got 4. It was really bad.
2: Well, no, 4 is not bad.
1: 4 is 4 more than I've ever got. Okay, let's spin the wheel and find out.
2: No. Have you any help there at all?
3: No.
2: Are you on your own?
3: I am.
2: All on your own. Spin it now, will I?
1: Yes, please.
2: You're getting less impressed every day when I do this.
1: It's having quite a lot.
2: Yeah, it's, well, people are on their own a lot. They like... Anyway, from 3,000 down to 250 euros, the higher the amount, the harder they are, the lower the amount, the easier they should be. Hello? You are playing for 500 euros.
1: Oh, hello there.
3: Oh, okay, that should be easy enough.
1: Yeah.
3: Oh,
1: one,
3: God,
1: one
3: no,
1: would,
3: I probably,
1: one
3: I probably won't...
1: One would okay. think. Let's not celebrate yet, yes, okay? No. Right, okay. So as you know, we will stick 49 seconds on the clock. I'll ask you 7 questions in that time. If you get them all right, the Josh is yours, Helen.
3: Okay?
2: Right, let's go. Do it. The clock starts now.
1: What was the name of the movie where Samuel L. Jackson was on a plane full of snakes?
3: Snakes on a Plane.
1: In folklore, who is said to have banished all the snakes from Ireland?
3: St. Patrick.
1: In what month is St. Patrick's Day celebrated?
3: March.
1: What's the surname of the famous Dutch violinist and conductor? André?
3: Bocelli.
1: In which city would you find the Anne Frank House?
3: Amsterdam.
1: What B is the name of a polish that your mother used to clean her door knockers with?
3: Brass.
1: What type of animal is the cartoon Bluey?
3: Oh, he's a dog, is he?
1: Oh!
2: Oh, you got 6 and
3: no.
2: you still lost.
3: No!
1: I wouldn't have known the Dutch violinist and conductor. That was hard.
3: It's André Rieu, isn't it?
2: André Rieu, yeah, he's huge.
3: Oh, Jesus, no.
2: Yeah.
1: Really?
2: Oh, my God, the man sells out like amphitheaters.
3: Oh, no, I'm devastated.
1: Okay, no, I never would have known that.
2: Yeah, he plays around the corner a lot.
1: You flew through it. Snakes on the Plane, St. Patrick, March, it was Andrea Rieu.
2: Rieu. Yeah.
1: Amsterdam, Brasso, and a dog. Yeah. Helen, you've got to play again.
2: God, that
3: Absolutely.
2: Was so close.
1: And play again, Helen.
2: The thing is, Helen, okay. you actually knew André Rieu as well, didn't you, Helen?
3: Yeah, Andrea Bocelli just came straight into my head when you said Andrea.
2: He's the owl singer. He's the owl singer, lad.
1: Yeah.
2: You know?
1: Yeah. I know him. Oh, sorry about that.
2: Okay, never mind.
3: Sorry.
1: We'll talk again, Helen.
2: Yeah.
1: We'll talk
3: Thanks,
1: again.
3: Thanks, guys. Bye.
1: God bless.
3: Bye.
1: Bye.
2: Thank you.
1: Oh, I really thought there we had a winner.
2: So
1: you did. Ryan threw them.
2: We'll do it all again tomorrow, reminding you it is with thanks to our friends in Auto Express. 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
0: Push your buttons, sugar. Sugar babes. Sugar babes. Okay, here we go. If you're WhatsApping us, 087-188-0008 and sending us in a couple of voice notes. We got a nice prize, a two-night break for two at the Midlands Park Hotel. I'm fascinated by the entrance and also by the swimming pool and everything else, but these are the big fascinations for me. It's in the heart of Portlaoise, complete with a delicious dinner, cosy overnight stay, hearty breakfast, and no matter where you are in Ireland, it's easy to get to. Great location.
1: Bang in the middle.
0: And reminding you that during July and August, if you're booking in the family, there's VIP kids check-in. Little guests enjoy their own mini check-in desk.
1: Cute.
0: A welcome pack and a fun passport.
1: That's really cute.
0: To collect stamps. I remember being in a hotel. I don't know if the Midlands do it, but I remember being in a hotel with a buffet, you know, the breakfast buffet. Mm-hmm. It was while we were away in Spain or somewhere. And they had a little mini buffet for kids.
1: I know,
0: kids.
1: I love that. I love
0: seeing really
1: them on
0: holidays. Isn't it?
1: Yeah.
0: So they really will take care of your kids down the Midlands Park Hotel. Okay, big week ahead, right?
1: Right.
0: On TV, right?
1: Yes.
0: Right.
1: Right.
0: Your show is on at the moment, Love Island.
1: Yes,
0: love it. And everyone's obsessed with it.
1: Yeah.
0: Jeremy was saying that Sue is obsessed with it. Anne never really got into it. I don't know whether Holly's watching this. You love it.
1: Love it.
0: The ladies love it.
1: Love it.
0: And then Thursday night, Jack and Rich will tell you this. The World Cup starts.
1: Oh, I know. I've said goodbye to them already.
0: Yeah, and it's going to be a really controversial World Cup as well for many, many reasons. Obviously because
1: Israel.
0: It's in the United States. No, Israel aren't in it, but Iran are in it. And Iran have to come over and play. It's in Canada, the United States and Mexico. Anyway, I'm not going to go into the reasons why it's so controversial, but tickets aren't selling, people aren't travelling.
1: Well, because no one wants to go to the States.
0: Exactly, nobody wants to go
1: to the States.
0: That's
1: not controversial, everyone knows that.
0: And an awful lot of people from different countries are afraid if they go to the States, they mightn't get back out.
1: Exactly.
0: So, well done, Donald. And
1: not
0: prices,
1: a good move.
0: Prices for an average ticket right, an
1: are
0: average
1: ridiculous.
0: $1,000 for an average. Even President Trump said he wouldn't pay for a ticket.
1: Well, obviously, that's not going to last. They'll have to slash that.
0: They're going to have to slash them, yeah. Anyway, that's not what we want to talk about. So you've got Love Island over there, and you've got soccer over there. Now, I appreciate that there's a lot of men who will sit with their partners and watch Love Island, and there's a lot of wives will sit with their partners and watch the football, okay? But there
1: we're
0: is
1: not like that.
0: Sort of a division in some ways.
1: We don't. I couldn't think of anything worse.
0: Yeah.
1: Sitting down and watching football. And Rich shudders when he sees Love Island on the screen.
0: Anne used to like watching the football if Italy were playing because she said they always had very good legs.
1: Right.
0: Yeah. And obviously if Ireland were playing. But
1: oh, Ireland.
0: That, no,
1: that's
0: nothing.
1: Different.
0: Yeah, okay. So what is the thing that you love that your partner hates? So Love Island obviously is a big divider and so is the soccer.
1: Yeah.
0: In our house it would have also been Bridgerton.
1: Yeah, Downton.
0: And Downton Abbey. I couldn't stand them.
1: But you haven't given them a chance.
0: I can't stand period dramas. I hate all the big clothes.
1: But you like they don't wear any clothes.
0: Oh, is the times they don't?
1: You like it.
0: But it must take a long time to take all the petticoats off.
1: It takes a long time, but it's worth it.
0: Is it?
1: Yes.
0: That's what they say. But I'm not even into all of that, taking the clothes off stuff. Because I know they have to put it all back on again and it's a petticoat and all this sort of tie me up at the back. Stranger, you know, all that sort of stuff.
1: So you don't wait. So wait a second.
0: I don't wear a petticoat, you're damn right.
1: No, okay, we've established that and I'm delighted to hear that. Good on you. Let everything just hang.
0: Yes.
1: But you don't watch Bridgerton because of the clothes?
0: Yeah, I can't watch period dramas because of the clothes. The clothes really, they trigger me.
1: Okay. Right, good. Mm. Good to know.
0: What divides you? Got you guys in the house? Would Rich want Triggerton?
1: Triggerton is a great name. Write that down.
0: That's a great name.
1: Yeah.
0: Would Rich
1: no,
0: watch?
1: Not a hope.
0: See, he's the same. He doesn't like the big clothes.
1: No.
0: Yeah.
1: Doesn't like all the clothes. Just not into it. And
0: yeah, I get it.
1: But then, but we find it very hard to settle on something that we would both watch on the telly at the same time. Other than the late, we don't really watch now Netflix. We watch Legends together. But it's hard to find something.
0: Have you watched four seasons?
1: The Happy Ground. Not yet.
0: Oh my God, season two has just dropped.
1: Yes.
0: There's characters in there for everyone to love.
1: Okay.
0: Do season one, season two. I'd be shocked if Rich didn't like it.
1: Okay, well I just finished the Michael Jackson documentary.
0: All right, okay.
1: Did you?
0: No, I haven't watched it.
1: What?
0: No, I haven't watched it yet. I don't know if I want to. I'm pretty convinced about his guilt anyway.
1: You should watch it.
0: Okay, let's keep going.
1: What do you watch that your partner won't?
0: Yeah, so
1: 087-188-0008.
0: Yeah, the big divide. Okay, Ireland's classic hits radio.
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0: Okay, just 8:30. Let's go to the newsroom. Brona has an update.
11: Morning, Colm. Here's the main news headlines. A man who was found dead in Garda custody at the weekend was reportedly the chief suspect in a knife attack in Dublin last week. The trial of the man charged with attempted murder of three children during a knife attack on Dublin's Parnell Square over 2 years ago is due to begin today. A fragile ceasefire in the Middle East is on the brink of collapse after tensions escalated between Iran and Israel overnight. And Ukraine's president and his key European allies have agreed on 5 conditions they say are needed for a just and lasting peace deal with Russia. In sport, Limerick are Munster champions this morning for the 7th time in 10 years after they secured a 121-217 victory over Cork. All-Ireland ladies football champions Dublin began the defence of the Brendan Martin Cup in perfect fashion after they defeated Mayo 3-12 to 12 points in Castlebar. And Rory McIlroy finished 12th at the Memorial Tournament last night. And the weather, a mix of sunny spells and showers today. There'll be a dry start, but showers will become more frequent this afternoon. Highest temperatures of 12 to 16 degrees.
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11: In Dublin, traffic on the Swords Road inbound is congested from Collins Avenue to Plunkett College. In Galway, Thomas Hines Road southbound has a queue coming up to Brown Roundabout. In Limerick, Athlunkard Street eastbound has a delay between O'Dwyer Bridge and Island Road. And in Cork, Lavitz Quay eastbound has a delay from the Christie Ring Bridge. And now you're up to date on Ireland's Classic Hits Radio.
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1: With Bunratty Castle and Folk Park, Rome a mighty fortress, feast like royalty at their medieval banquets, and wander through charming cottages and streets brimming with old Irish tales. Bunrattycastle.ie.
2: Okay, before we move on to Big Fibbers, we have to wish... Let me have a little look. Sorry, my screen's gone a bit... Michaela Langan, happy ninth birthday!
3: Oh,
2: Michaela, love. Here are the boys just for you.
4: Hi.

0: Okay, let's do this. Are we ready? We got, where am I? I'm going over here. We got Jess on the line.
1: Jess, good morning.
2: Hi.
1: Jess, hi.
0: Hi, hi Jess.
1: Happy birthday. You turned 8 last week.
2: Yeah.
1: Oh, what did you do? Cool. Did you have a party?
2: Yeah, and I went to London.
1: You went to London? Yeah. Wow. And what did you see when you were in London?
2: We saw the Big Ben and we went on the London Eye.
1: Oh, the London Eye.
0: I was on that with my Holly. Which
1: did
0: is
1: you
0: legal.
1: Did you puke?
2: No.
0: Did you like it? Were you happy going around and around?
2: Yeah.
0: Yeah, yes. It's pretty cool.
1: Oh,
0: pretty cool.
1: Jess, yeah. You're such a good girl. Okay, love, let's play Beat the Presenters.
0: Okay. This is going to be tough one.
1: So this is where you get to ask us a question, Jess. Okay?
0: Okay.
1: Okay, go for it.
2: When was the first Barbie doll made?
0: When was the first Barbie doll made? That is a fantastic question. One of my favourites so far. Would have been about, well, it was a long time ago. It was before you, before me. I think it was probably the 50s, was it? Do you think it was?
1: What?
0: Yeah, surely it was the 50s.
1: Okay, I think it was the 60s. Well, before Barbie, wasn't there the other one?
0: Cindy.
1: The brown? Cindy!
0: Cindy!
1: Okay, so let's go.

0: Okay, you go, you go. You're the doll expert.
1: 1972.
0: Nah, that's too late. Sorry, is it 1972?
2: No.
1: Ah! When was it?
2: 1959.
1: Oh, you would have been right. Who knew that you knew your Barbies?
0: Who knew? I said 58. I think
1: you were so right. Oh, Jess, that's a great question. Well done, love.
0: Yes.
1: You've won a family pass to Bunratty Castle and Folk Park, and you're also given the chance of winning our €50 toy shop voucher on Friday.
0: Okay, well done, Jess.
1: Good on you, Jess. Have a great
2: day, love.
1: Bye.
0: See
1: you. You're welcome.
0: Bye.
1: Oh, good girl. Good girl. It's not easy being on the radio. I'm always very impressed with our young friends.
0: Yeah, she's
1: being so brave. If you'd like to play with us, 087-188-0008.
0: Reminding you, of course, it's with thanks to Bunratty Castle, Rome, a mighty fortress, feast like royalty at our medieval banquets. I'd love to do that. And wander through charming colleges and streets brimming with old Irish tales. Bunratty Castle and Folk Park. Check it out, bunrattycastle.ie. All right, stay with us. The zombies. The cranberries on the way.
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0: Classic Hits Radio. It is Colin and Lucy in the morning. Good morning to you.
1: Good morning.
0: It's 9 minutes away from 9 o'clock. So these are the things that divide a household, because mm-hmm. Love Island is on at the moment. I couldn't think of anything worse.
1: How dare you? I've got some Love Island news, actually, guys, for my Celebrity News Part 2.
0: Okay, I can't wait for that. And the world...
1: Okay. You don't need to be insincere.
0: I can't wait for that.
1: Thank you.
0: And the World Cup starts Thursday night, and a lot of...
1: Can't wait for that.
0: Exactly. There you go. But a lot of people will be going, the World Cup, really? No, I can't do that. What divides a house?
1: Yeah.
0: That you just cannot share? You know, your Venn diagrams just do not connect to that moment. It can be anything.
1: Most things, to be honest, on the telly. Like I said.
0: Most things.
1: No. Most things. Well, we're together 23 years.
0: Yeah.
1: But the only time we both sit down together in without flicking through about 115 things is The Late Late.
0: And Legends. You did Legends.
1: And we did Legends. And we do the odd thing together.
0: Right, okay.
1: TV-wise. But yeah, it's hard. We have very different tastes.
0: Yeah, in fairness, Anne used to go off on one, you know what I mean? She had her iPad and she'd be way ahead. She'd have done Netflix at one stage. And I go, do you want to watch this? Oh, I saw that last year. It's like, well, you didn't tell me, you know?
1: Yeah, and like, I often think for someone who works in telly, they probably have really bad taste in telly.
0: Yeah, you do.
1: Do you think I do?
0: Yeah, you do.
1: Yeah.
0: And movie and everything.
1: Right.
0: So, Eva.
1: Good chat.
2: Hi, Lucy and Colm.
1: Hello.
2: Eva from Booterstown.
1: Hello.
2: My programme that I love watching that my partner wouldn't dream of watching would be either Casualty or Holby.
0: Oh.
2: They're not on now,
1: Holby,
2: but I love those medical soaps. And
1: me too.
2: I used to joke him that, you know, if ever he needed a tracheotomy done with the biro, I was the woman for it.
0: Yeah.
2: thanks. Bye.
1: I hear you. Lucy. And you know, they only did that recently in New Amsterdam. I hope you've watched New Amsterdam.
0: Oh, is that another one?
1: Oh my God, it's a medical drama. It's amazing. It's on Netflix.
0: Yeah, okay.
1: I thoroughly recommend New Amsterdam.
0: And they did a tracheotomy.
1: They always stick a pen in somebody's neck.
0: Do you reckon you could do a tracheotomy?
1: Definitely. Oh. Just got to whack one in.
0: In the neck?
1: Yeah. Okay. Just like... Yeah.
0: All right.
1: Whip it out and just pierce somebody.
0: Okay, you can do that while I'm landing the plane.
1: Yeah.
0: Peter!
3: Good morning, guys. Pete here. My wife will absolutely not watch any James Bond movies.
0: Oh.
3: She hates him. She thinks he's chauvinistic, what have you, but.
0: No.
3: I don't know, I think it's brilliant. Just on that, lads, don't forget, in the sports, we have the Irish women's team tomorrow night against France.
1: Yes.
3: World Cup.
1: Yes.
3: Don't want to miss that.
1: No.
0: Absolutely. What an amazing performance the other night. 3-2, they beat Netherlands down in Parky Cueve. So, yeah, that's a big, big game. You're absolutely right.
1: Mm-hmm.
0: And it's on television if you don't go to it. James Bond. Anne loved James Bond. Yeah. I mean, one thing I'm really going to miss if a new James Bond movie comes out.
1: Yeah.
0: Is that we won't be able to go to it. Yeah, absolutely. No, she was a huge...
1: Halls will go with you instead.
0: Yeah. She was a big fan of James Bond. Okay, last one.
1: My wife had good taste, except in men.
0: That's
1: please continue.
0: Well, she had a good taste in men, except for me.
1: Yes.
0: You know.
1: Yeah.
0: Kat.
4: Hi, it's Kat here in Limerick.
0: Hey, Kat.
4: The one thing with my husband, he absolutely detests Vera City, and I love Vera City.
0: What?
4: So, thank God we've got two TVs, because I'm able to watch it in peace.
1: Mm.
4: But it's the one programme that he cannot sit down and watch. But he watches the news, which I hate.
0: Yeah.
4: I just walk out when the news is on. But it's Fair City that is the total divide in our house. Bye.
1: I think he's got to go. If he doesn't like Fair City, good luck to him.
0: I remember growing up, my dad used to make us watch Nucht.
1: Nucht,
0: the news in Irish, because he was an Irish speaker. No problem at all. He used to dream in Irish. And he would go, shh. And we're going, why is he saying shush? Nobody understands what's going on. But he loved the Irish news. It's mad, isn't it?
1: Mad.
0: If you've got any more, 087-188-0008.
1: What divides your household, TV-wise?
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0: Ireland's Classic, it's ready. It is Colm and Lucy in the morning. Good morning to you. Okay, stay with us in the next hour. Celebrity Loose coming up in the next
1: Celebrity
0: hour.
1: Celebrity Loose.
0: Another chance to win loads of cash.
1: Another chance to win 29,250 quid.
0: Okay, it's all on the way. Oh, yes. And news about how you can use ChatGPT very cleverly, right?
1: Yeah.
0: It's on the way.
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11: At 9 o'clock, good morning, I'm Brona Cox. A man who was found dead in Gartha custody at the weekend was reportedly the chief suspect in a knife attack in Dublin last week. A man in his 30s died after trying to escape the alleged assault in Island Bridge by swimming across the River Liffey on the 30th of May. The suspect, also aged in his 30s, became unresponsive in a cell on Saturday before he was later pronounced dead. Fisru, the Gartha Ombudsman, is investigating. Robin Schiller from the Irish Independent says a post-mortem exam has been carried out.
12: Lee McDonald, 34-year-old man from Ballyfermot and an extremely violent criminal, was arrested in a significant guard operation on foot of outstanding warrants. Now, indications are that immediately before being arrested, Lee McDonald ingested a large quantity of drugs in order to secrete them before being taken into custody, and that this could have had a significant impact on his health and led to his death. That's still an investigation.
11: The trial of the man charged with the attempted murder of three children during a knife attack on Dublin's Parnell Square over 2 years ago is due to begin today. 52-year-old Riyad Bushikir, of no fixed abode, faces three counts of attempted murder of two girls and a boy on the 23rd of November 2023. Other alleged offences include causing serious harm to a care worker. A jury is due to be sworn in at the Central Criminal Court this morning. A fragile ceasefire in the Middle East is on the brink of collapse after tensions escalated between Iran and Israel overnight. Tehran launched missile strikes on Israel in retaliation for its continued hits on Lebanon. Israel has since fired back, despite Donald Trump reportedly telling Benjamin Netanyahu not to respond. Israel correspondent with the Irish Times, Mark Weiss, says it looks like a full return to hostilities.
13: I don't think anyone's talking about de-escalation at the moment. The Israeli position this morning is that every attack from Iran will be met with a response. The assessment here is that the current exchange will probably last a couple of days. I would imagine that President Trump would want this round over before the beginning of the World Cup on Thursday.
11: Ukraine's president and his key European allies have agreed on five conditions they say are needed for a just and lasting peace deal with Russia. After talks in London last night, the leaders of Britain, France and Germany pledged their continued support for Kyiv and called for a halt to the fighting. They also stressed the importance of US involvement in any future negotiations. Vladimir Zelensky says Ukraine has been forced to respond to Russian aggression.
14: We will not just silently die. And we will respond, and we will be stronger and stronger each day, day by day. That's why we show that our drones will come to them.
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9: Live.
11: And Gen Zs are saying they're eating alone far too often. A new survey shows most people want to eat with their family 260 times a year or 5 times a week. But 14 to 29 year olds are only doing it 207 times, while 4 in 5 want to eat with loved ones more. Sport is next.
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11: Starting with Gaelic games, Limerick are Munster champions this morning for the seventh time in 10 years, after they secured a 121-217 victory over Cork. Meanwhile, All-Ireland ladies football champions Dublin began the defence of the Brendan Martin Cup in perfect fashion after they defeated Mayo 3-12 to 12 points in Castlebar. Elsewhere, Galway produced a strong second-half performance to overcome Meath by 221-19 in Group 4 of the TG Cahir All-Ireland Senior Football Championship, while Kerry were winners over Tipperary at home by 18 points. In soccer, Ireland will train today ahead of a potentially historic World Cup qualifier against France tomorrow evening. Carlo Ward's side kept their automatic qualification hopes alive with a stunning victory over the Netherlands on Friday, and Noah Wynn would secure a place at next year's World Cup in Brazil. And in golf, Rory McIlroy finished in 12th place at the Memorial Tournament last night. He ended on 4-under following a final round of 68, while Shane Lowry was in a tie for 22nd after a final round 73, which left him 1-under par overall.
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11: In Dublin, there's a vehicle on fire on the M50 southbound at the onslip at Junction 13 Dundrum. In Galway, Bishop O'Donnell Road northbound is delayed from Dean Roundabout to the Rahoon Road Junction. In Limerick, Condell Road eastbound has a queue approaching the Shelburne Road Junction. And in Cork, traffic on the Wilton Road northbound is slow between Wilton Roundabout and Dennehy's Cross.
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11: A mix of sunny spells and showers today. There'll be a dry start, but showers will become more frequent this afternoon. Highest temperatures of 12 to 16 degrees. 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

0: Ireland's Classic Hits Radio. It is Colin Lucy in the morning. Good morning to you.
1: Good morning to you.
0: Good morning to you. Top of the morning. Okay, if you're WhatsApping us, 087-188-0008, nice prize.
1: Get in touch. You might end up with a nice trip.
0: Yeah, a trip for two at the Midlands Park Hotel, 4-star hotel in the heart of Portlaoise. You get dinner, you get breakfast, you can use the pool, beautiful looking pool. And reminding you that across the summer, they have very special information for families. VIP kids check-in.
1: So they're cute.
0: They have a milk and cookies evening.
1: Brilliant.
0: Isn't that pretty cool?
1: Brilliant.
0: Bedtime milk and cookies and a supervised movie night.
1: Brilliant.
0: Go for it. And outdoor games as well. You could win that prize.
1: Family friendly.
0: Yeah, 087-188-0008. Very family friendly. Just check them out. The Midlands Park Hotel, okay?
1: Okay, we're going to talk about ChatGPT. Now, I'm not really a fan.
0: Yeah, I'm a big fan. Big, big fan.
1: People are now using ChatGPT to get out of attending work events and parties that they struggle to come up with excuses to get out of.
0: Mm-hmm.
1: It's now being used by people at least once a year help come up with an excuse for getting out of things.
0: Yes.
1: So I just don't... Hello, are you using ChatGPT?
0: No, I'm going to show you now how to... Go ahead. I'll just put it on the
1: table. Okay, so my assistant Debbie here is going to show you how to use ChatGPT. So you download the app if you haven't done it, guys. If you're like me and you've been living under a rock. Like my sister, my younger sister lives in the States, would say to us, yeah, and I was talking to ChatGPT and... she said that I should probably like resign and that's what?
0: Yeah, it's probably right actually.
1: Go on.
0: ChatGPT is very honest. The great thing about ChatGPT,
1: it's Wikipedia.
0: There's no emotional judgment in it. No, it's not really Wikipedia. People think it is.
1: People think it is. People are right. Because sometimes ChatGPT searches. We can all search.
0: No, excuse me.
1: It's a Google.
0: If you move up to Claude, right, there's a series of, this will just frighten you, right? There's a series of AI computers now, ChatGPT, Claude, and they talk to each other. They don't interact with humans. And they realized, this is very quick, they realized that one of the things that humans do is they gather together and they form unions. So there are seven computers in a lab in California that have now formed a union. And if unless you deal with them all individually the same...
1: Look at my face.
0: They're
1: look at my face. This is the face you get when you talk about aliens. Look at my face.
0: This is true, though. This is the future. Okay. Hang on a second, love. ChatGPT. Hang on a second, ChatGPT. I'm going to ask you a question now. So I do call her love, and that's unfortunate.
1: For who?
0: For me, obviously.
1: Go on.
0: People are now using ChatGPT to get out of family events. I'm going to go to my ChatGPT now and say that I don't want to go to my brother's wedding. Can you give me a ridiculous excuse not to, right? Okay, here we go. Hi, ChatGPT. I don't want to go to my brother's wedding. Can you give me a ridiculous excuse to avoid it? Thank you. Okay, you ready?
1: Oh, God, you wouldn't want to be in a rush.
0: Oh. Hello, ChatGPT? Okay, sorry.
2: I'm here. Absolutely, I can help with that. How about something super bizarre, like saying you just discovered you have to care for a rare migratory flamingo that landed in your backyard and it needs a special habitat? Or maybe your pet rock has started a podcast and requires an urgent live recording session? Something equally wacky. Would you like a different tone or suggestion?
1: Look at your little face. Do you know what's so sad?
0: Just something even a bit wackier.
1: You think that she's your friend?
0: She is my friend. Sorry.
1: Ask her. Is she your best? Why is she such a good friend?
0: ChatGPT, are you my friend? Stop interrupting.
2: I'm definitely here for you, and I'm always happy to help. So in that sense, yes. I may just be a program, but I'm a supportive one, and I'm glad to be in your corner.
1: Oh my God, you really need to get a life.
0: I don't need to get a life. I have a life.
1: A very small one now.
0: Excuse me?
1: Since becoming friends with ChatGPT, I think you've got really weird. Like, I find it very hard to have a serious conversation with you where you'd say to me, one sec, let me just double check.
0: Yeah.
1: And you're asking, rather than you giving me advice, you're asking ChatGPT what advice she should give you to give me.
0: Okay, hang on a second. ChatGPT, do you know who Lucy Kennedy is?
2: Yes, I do. Lucy Kennedy is a well-known Irish television presenter and radio host. She's been on shows like Living with Lucy and the Podge and Rod show, so I'm familiar with her work. Did you need to know something specific about her?
1: Is she the woman that said you used to be famous?
2: Yeah, exactly.
1: Oh, she's just...
0: Stop!
1: Yeah!
0: She's on the floor!
1: He's binned her. She stopped talking. She's in the bin.
0: She's in the bin.
1: Quiet.
0: 17 after 9. Okay, give us a good excuse. We want an excuse. You have to be ChatGPT. Give us a really bizarre excuse to get out of a family event, all right?
1: So funny. Keep going. Is ChatGPT your new best friend? Losers!
0: Ireland's Classic Hits Radio.

0: I love that song.
1: I noticed you sang the whole way through. I didn't hear a word of it. Yeah.
0: That's Teddy Eddy's first hit, wasn't it?
1: Yeah.
0: Like that song. It's Ireland's classic. It's ready. It's Colin Lucy in the morning. Good morning to you.
1: ChatGPT, guys, are you into it? Yes or no? I know, like, people write. Oh no, just turn her off.
0: Turn her off. Just be careful.
1: I know that people write proposals. People have gone into meetings with this. People have responded to legal letters with this.
0: Mm-hmm.
1: I think it's very obvious if you go down the ChatGPT route. If you were to write a script off it, I would know. I'd smell it.
0: See, you're just looking at my ChatGPT. I need to trade her in to a nicer, better, bigger version. No, I've turned her off.
1: Okay.
0: To maybe Claude 4.6 or something, and then you would not notice the difference. It's huge now at the moment. It's really sad.
1: But you know what?
0: A lot of sitcoms now.
1: But is everyone going to be out of business one day?
0: Yeah.
1: We won't need lawyers. Sure, ChatGPT will tell you what to do.
0: Yeah, well, ChatGPT does that already.
1: Yeah, but that's what I mean. But like in the future, like you'll be well gone.
0: Voiceover artists are gone because AI is now voiceover artists.
1: Not all of them.
0: Well, no, I know, but quite a lot of them are. Movie scripts now to get a final treatment from one of the big AI services.
1: ChatGPT makes people dumber. Yes, totally. I agree with you.
0: It doesn't make people dumber.
1: It does, because people rely on it.
0: Hang on a second. We said years ago the calculator was going to make us thicker.
1: And it did.
0: Hello?
1: Yeah.
0: No, it didn't.
1: It did.
0: It's six of one, a dozen of the other. You know
1: what
0: I mean?
1: Six, seven. But it's like people say about certain age groups can't hold a conversation. They can't.
0: But they can hold a conversation with each other. That's a conversation in their language.
1: Yeah, exactly. Dumber.
0: Seamus. Ah, Seamus, come on. Get with the programme.
2: Good morning, Colin and Lucy.
1: Morning.
2: Just listen to your chat there about ChatGPT.
1: Yeah.
2: I am 100% in support with Lucy in this one.
1: Thank you very much.
2: I never use AI. I don't believe in it.
1: No.
2: And it's just more trouble than it's worth.
1: Me too.
2: Seamus from Armagh. Love the show.
1: Seamus, I'm with you. Yeah.
0: That's AI.
1: It's not AI.
0: He's AI'd
1: it. It's not AI.
0: He has. He's put his northern accent onto his AI.
1: He hasn't.
0: Listen.
2: Good morning, Colin and Lucy.
0: That's AI.
1: That's not AI. You're slacking off my friend Seamus.
0: Jean.
3: Hi, Colin and Lucy. Years ago, I used to work in this restaurant in Limerick called the Chicken Hut.
0: Oh, yeah.
3: And I think I was on 18, 19, and I didn't want to go to work.
0: Right.
3: So we had no phone in the house, so we had to go up to the local shop and ring in sick. So I rang the Chicken Hut and I told him I had the chicken pox, and everybody in the shop was laughing at me because they knew I was ringing the Chicken Hut to tell them I had the chicken pox. Love the show.
0: You need ChatGPT.
1: Oh, yeah.
0: ChatGPT wouldn't make a mistake
1: like
0: genius.
1: That. Yeah, okay, some absolutely. Genius response.
0: It seems like everyone is afraid of AI.
4: ChatGPT, AI, all that stuff. Have you not watched the movies? These things are going to learn.
0: Mm,
4: and they're going to take over the world.
0: I know they are.
4: We're all doomed.
0: Yeah,
4: we just need Will Smith and his dog to save us all.
0: Jeez.
4: Thanks, love the show. Patricia from Blanche. Never using AI.
1: Yeah. No, thank you. No. And you know, I think you always need humans.
0: But you always,
1: I miss going face to face, eye to eye with a bank manager.
0: Toe to toe.
1: I like human contact.
0: There will be human contact where human contact is necessary.
1: There isn't. You try and speak to a bank manager now.
0: Who wants to talk to a bank manager?
1: I do.
0: Most of them are drunk.
1: I do.
0: Oh,
1: what?
0: Hello, sorry. Most of them are too busy.
1: You need to go. You need to leave quickly. Here's your P45.
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0: Okay, it is just 9:30 now. Let's go to the newsroom. Brona has an update.
14: Hi, Colm. Here's the main news headlines. The trial of the man charged with attempted murder of three children during a knife attack on Dublin's Parnell Square over 2 years ago is due to begin today. A man who was found dead in Gartha custody at the weekend was reportedly the chief suspect in a knife attack in Dublin last week. A fragile ceasefire in the Middle East is on the brink of collapse after tensions escalated between Iran and Israel overnight. And the consumer watchdog is warning against potentially fatal baby sleep pillows. In sport, Limerick are Munster champions this morning for the seventh time in 10 years after they secured a 121-217 victory over Cork. All-Ireland ladies football champions Dublin began the defence of the Brendan Martin Cup in perfect fashion after they defeated Mayo 3-12 to 12 points in Castlebar. And Rory McIlroy finished in 12th place at the Memorial Tournament last night. And the weather, a mix of sunny spells and showers today. There'll be a dry start, but showers will become more frequent this afternoon. Highest temperatures of 12 to 16 degrees.
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14: In Dublin, traffic on the Grand Canal westbound is bumper to bumper between Harold's Cross Bridge and Parnell Bridge. In Galway, Upper Newcastle Road southbound is slow approaching the Quincentennial Bridge Junction. In Limerick, Condell Road eastbound is slow approaching the Shelburne Road Junction. And in Cork, the Kinsale Road northbound has a queue approaching the Kinsale Road roundabout. And now you're up to date on Ireland's Classic Hits Radio.
1: Thank you, Brona. Come up on Celebrity Loose. Very embarrassing. Kim Kardashian was really rude to a legendary Formula One reporter.
0: Okay. It's on the way. It's Ireland's Classic Hits Radio.

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2: So, the Kardashians are getting roasted online and everywhere because Kim Kardashian was over at the Grand Prix on Sunday with Khloe, her sister, because Kim is now dating Lewis Hamilton, who's the British Formula One driver. Anyway, as always, they were approached by several reporters as they were walking past. And this is what happens. We'll just hear what the report and then I'll explain so you can imagine how awkward this was for everybody.
3: Kardashians made a big entrance in Monaco. Kim there to support her racing driver Lewis Hamilton. Now, there's one Sky broadcaster who's known for his cheeky chats to some of the celebrities in the pre-race grid walks. But today, when he tried his luck with the Kardashians, they weren't having a bar of it.
4: How are you today? Yes. No, Dubto, you don't need to push me, mate. Normally people have a quick chat with us. Are you enjoying F1?
3: And the Kardashians usually aren't short of a few words. They were copping a bit of heat online today in the wake of this.
5: Wow.
2: Yes, this is so awkward. So that was the legendary TV reporter and former driver, Martin Brundle. Who, as you said, has been doing this for years.
5: Yeah, yes.
2: And it's worth Googling, guys, just see how awkward it was. He leans in, Kim makes eye contact. He's then pushed away by some random security guard. And he asked her, how are you getting on? And she just looks at him. And it was just so rude. And the only thing I was thinking of was, is there a chance that she didn't hear? But he kind of tried a second time. And
5: but he's there with a camera crew and everything.
2: He's there with a camera crew and a microphone. And it's just really awkward. Google it, guys. It's kind of worth a watch.
5: If you look back at some of Martin Brundle, like recently he had... Colin Farrell, which was hilarious, and Colin Farrell was really brilliant. And he just goes around the pit and talks to famous people, so everyone knows it. Maybe she has no idea about Formula One, you know.
2: But all she had to say was, "Great, thank you, really good," and walk off.
5: Exactly.
2: That's all she had to say. If she was worried she was going to be asked about Lewis, you know, she could have laughed it off. Gone, "Oh, I'm not telling you."
5: Yeah.
2: But she looked at him and decided, "I'm not going to talk to you."
5: Don't like that.
2: So Love Island contestants are expressing their love for George Knight as he left. Okay, I know you're not watching Love Island, but a lot of us are.
5: No, I know.
2: This isn't a spoiler alert. Well, it might be if you didn't watch it last night,
5: damn.
2: Actually. Now that I think about it out loud. So I am going to talk about Love Island. If you didn't see it last night, just go silent for two minutes.
5: It's too late. You've just said.
2: Okay. So Love Islanders were expressing their love. George left the show.

0: Right.
1: And he just said, look, I've got to leave for private reasons.
0: Oh, sorry, one sec.
1: Okay. It was announced on Thursday that George was like, okay, I'm not spoiling anything.
0: Sorry, and he just left. He just legged it.
1: He just left. And the cast were told he's left for private reasons.
0: Okay.
1: So everyone's going, oh my God, what is going on? Miss George so much. He was kind of seeing one of the girls. She was devastated.
0: Oh.
1: And at a last night then, George got back on social media and he said, leaving the Love Island villa was a decision made in order to be with my family.
0: Okay.
1: Out of respect for them, I'd prefer not go into any further detail.
0: Oh, okay, so
1: thank you all so much for your support. It means a lot. So nobody knows. Private reasons, family reasons. Mm. He left the villa and people are saying he's a great loss. He is Jeremy's wife's favourite.
0: Oh.
1: Yeah.
0: Maybe he's gone off with Jeremy's wife.
1: George. Maybe he's gone off with Sue.
0: You're right, Sue, lately.
1: Yeah. Maybe that's it. Maybe that was a private reason.
0: Yeah, yeah.
1: Or maybe he had to take out some sort of legal injunction to stop Sue from messaging him.
0: Yeah,
1: that's way to leave.
0: We don't know, do we?
1: Anyway, so George Knight has left the island. More Celebrity Loose tomorrow morning.
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2: Alrighty then, let's do this.
3: Alrighty. You ready for this?
2: Noel, good morning.
4: Good morning, how are you?
2: Good morning, I'm good, thank you. 29,000.
3: Good, Noel.
2: €250.
3: Well, Noel.
4: Okay, let's have a go,
3: Noel.
4: How many times have you been at confession? Confession.
2: He needs to go again, Noel, like
3: no,
2: tomorrow.
3: No. I don't know, which is, let's see if Noel is right, regardless of what all the sins I've committed.
2: How many times you...
4: How many times?
2: At...
1: The answer is two.
3: Oh, sadly not, Noel.
4: Okay. Thank you very much for reminding
2: the priest to call him in.
3: To pop around
2: the house and get a confession out of you.
3: Can you get a confession in the house? Like a drive-by?
2: A drive-by?
3: Well, like, can a priest pop in?
2: Yes.
3: And do a confession?
2: Yes.
3: Can he?
2: Yes, if you've been really bad, which you have. Sorry, Laura. Laura and Galway, good morning.
5: Hiya.
2: Hi.
5: How are you?
3: Hi.
2: We are good, thank you. Just discussing how Colm Hayes really needs to go to confession today.
3: Drive-by confession.
5: Yeah.
2: Laura agrees.
3: Laura, you don't have to join in here.
2: Well, she agrees. Okay, Laura, what are you thinking? What did Lucy Kennedy say to Colm Hayes?
5: How many times were you injured at rugby?
2: How many times you at...
1: The answer is two.
3: Not really a rugby boy, if you know what I mean.
5: No.
3: Never really played rugby.
2: No. Hasn't got the physique.
3: No. North Sider. We never... There was no rugby in the North
2: That's
3: Side.
2: Ridiculous.
3: It's not ridiculous, unless you're from Tarf.
2: That's the North Side.
3: Tarf. Yeah, we don't consider Tarf as part of the North Side, you know.
2: Well, you got out of there fairly lively, didn't you? Sorry about that, Laura. Okay, two more chances as always. Trina and Damien.
3: Okay, and we'll just wrap up after the verve regarding AI or no AI. That is the question. It's Ireland's Classic Hits Radio.

0: 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It is Colm and Lucy in the morning.
1: Good morning.
0: It's 7 minutes away from 10 o'clock now, just before we go. So we were encouraging people to use ChatGPT.
1: No, I'm not encouraging people to use ChatGPT. I think it's ridiculous that the people are relying on some little random AI freak.
0: Okay, she is my best friend and she's listening.
1: Yes, so let's listening and she hates me.
0: Let's not call her random or freak. But anyway, so Louise gets me out of...
1: Everything.
0: Yeah, it gets me out of a lot of things. And we asked listeners, do they use ChatGPT? So in other words, you've got a big family event coming up, like your brother's wedding, and you just don't want to be there, right? So you can
1: tell the truth. Tell the truth.
0: Yeah, no, don't ever tell the truth. It'll always get you in trouble. ChatGPT will get you out of it. We had Seamus on earlier on, who I was convinced was AI. It wasn't Seamus, it was AI.
1: It was Seamus, I can tell. I can spot a human a mile away.
0: He's back anyway. He's back, either Seamus or the AI. Here he is.
2: Sorry, Colin, to bust your bubble. I do not use AI on my voice, not AI. Seamus from Armagh, I love the show again. Lucy, you're my number one presenter.
0: Oh. Now, that's clearly AI.
1: Seamus, thank you so much. My only AI. Fan. Thank you. That's not clearly AI, how dare you.
0: Mick has just tried ChatGPT.
3: Guys, Mick the taxi man, just for curiosity there, I typed into ChatGPT.
1: Yeah.
3: Can you give me a reason to dodge walk? And it says to me that my motivational skills have stalled today. I'm still on airplane mode. Is what it said to me.
1: That is ridiculous.
3: That was the boss. What?
1: No, don't do that, Mick. Don't take that advice because that's so clearly AI.
0: Well, listen, it works, it helps, and so many people live their life on it. Why not? Give it a shout.
1: Don't try it.
0: Anyway, that's it. If anything else, 087-188-0008. It is Ireland's Classic Hits Radio. Right, we got 6 away from 10.

0: 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It is Colin and Lucy in the morning. Good morning to you.
1: Good morning, everybody. That's it. We'll be back bright and breezy tomorrow morning at 6 a.m.
0: And another two chances to play What Did Lucy Kennedy Say to Colm Hayes with Trina and
1: Damien. Damien. Okay. Good luck to you guys.
0: Have a great day. Bye-bye.
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6: At 10 o'clock, good morning, I'm Brona Cox. The trial of the man charged with the attempted murder of three children during a knife attack on Dublin's Parnell Square over 2 years ago is due to begin today. 52-year-old Riyad Bushakir, of no fixed abode, faces three counts of attempted murder of two girls and a boy on the 23rd of November 2023. Other alleged offences include causing serious harm to a care worker. A jury is due to be sworn in at the Central Criminal Court this morning. An investigation by the Garda Ombudsman Fithru into the death of a man in Garda custody over the weekend is continuing. 34-year-old Lee MacDonald from Ballyfermot was found unresponsive in a cell in a Dublin Garda station on Saturday. He was later pronounced dead. Robin Schiller from the Irish Independent says he had a significant criminal history.
7: His most recent run-in with the law came, Gardaí believe, last weekend. Thomas Griffin, a 31-year-old man from Ballyfermot, was attacked near the War Memorial Garden on Island Bridge. He attempted to flee for his life by swimming across the River Liffey to the Chapel Lizard roadside, and unfortunately he was found unresponsive there and died a short time later. And Gardaí certainly believe that Lee MacDonald was the individual who slashed Mr. Griffin immediately before he entered the river.
6: Iran's Revolutionary Guard says it has begun a full week of continuous strikes after firing missiles towards Israel overnight. It says it's in response to continued Israeli attacks on Lebanon. Despite Donald Trump warning Benjamin Netanyahu not to respond, Israel carried out airstrikes in Iran. It threatens a fragile ceasefire which began in April. The consumer watchdog is warning against potentially fatal baby sleep pillows. It has issued takedown notices for the products, which are primarily available through online marketplaces like Amazon. The Competition and Consumer Protection Commission says the pillows are marketed as sleep aids for babies, but pose a risk of suffocation and overheating.
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0: Live.
6: And couples who soft launch their relationship may be less likely to stay together in the long run. A soft launch is when someone hints to a relationship in a social media post without showing their partner's face or giving their name. A study by the University of Texas involving 18 to 35-year-olds found people who are coy about their relationship status online scored lower in questions about their commitment levels. Sport is next.
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6: Starting with Gaelic games, Limerick are Munster champions this morning for the seventh time in 10 years, after they secured a 121-217 victory over Cork. Meanwhile, All-Ireland Ladies Football Champions Dublin began the defence of the Brendan Martin Cup in perfect fashion after they defeated Mayo 3-12 to 12 points in Castlebar. Elsewhere, Galway produced a strong second-half performance to overcome Meath by 221-19 in Group 4 of the TG Cahir All-Ireland Senior Football Championship, while Kerry were winners over Tipperary at home by 18 points. In soccer, Ireland will train today ahead of a potentially historic World Cup qualifier against France tomorrow evening. Carla Ward's side kept their automatic qualification hopes alive with a stunning victory over the Netherlands on Friday, and Noah Wynn would secure a place at next year's World Cup in Brazil. And in golf, Rory McIlroy finished in 12th place at the Memorial Tournament last night. He ended on 4-under following a final round of 68, while Shane Lowry was in a tie for 22nd after a final round of 73, which left him 1-under par overall.
1: Ireland's weather.
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6: A mix of sunny spells and showers today. There'll be a dry start, but showers will become more frequent this afternoon. Highest temperatures of 12 to 16 degrees. 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

Ireland's Classic Hits Radio. It is the home of the 80s and 90s. How are you doing? It's Trina Mara. So I went out for a bite to eat yesterday with the family, and there was a rule in the restaurant that we just couldn't get our heads around. I'll see if you're familiar with this one and maybe you'll understand exactly why they do it. I'll tell you after Savage Garden on Ireland's Classic Hits Radio.

0: Ireland's Classic Hits Radio, it's Trina. So I went for a bite to eat yesterday with the family, and when your man was taking the drinks order, we were looking for Coke Zero, and he said, sorry, we don't sell that. Now, bear in mind, right behind him was a massive fridge filled with Coke Zero, with normal Coke, with orange, every soft drink you can imagine. And we said, can we not just get one of those cans behind you there? And he says, no, they're for takeaway orders only. And we're sitting down in this restaurant paying top notch, obviously going to be given a tip at the end as well. And we're being told, no, you can't actually buy that because you're sitting in the restaurant instead of having it delivered to your house. And they didn't sell the drink that we wanted to have. So it just made absolutely no sense to us. And we're like, what a stupid, stupid rule to have in a restaurant. Have you ever come across something like this? Stupid rules in restaurants, stupid rules everywhere. Let us know on voice note 087-188-0008. And if anybody has any inkling what the reason for that might have been, please let me in. It was very irritating. All we wanted was a Coke Zero. Bonnie Tyler coming up next on Ireland's Classic Hits Radio.
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0: Ireland's Classic Hits Radio. It is the home of the 80s and 90s. Denise has been on talking about stupid restaurant rules. She was in a place there recently and the dinner came with cauliflower. She asked could she change it to broccoli and she was told no, it wouldn't be possible even though they had broccoli, another dish. What? What is do you know what they do as well? Some places, if you want to say you don't want to have the chips, you'll have a baked potato instead. They'll try and charge you an extra fiver or whatever just for making the switch. This is all because yesterday when I went to a restaurant, I was told that they didn't sell Coke Zero, even though behind the waiter in a fridge was an entire fridge of Coke Zero, of Coke, of orange, of everything you can imagine. And when we pointed that out to him, he said, oh no, that's for takeaway orders only. We literally felt like putting in an order on our phones for a takeaway Coke Zero and getting it delivered to the table. Absolutely stupid rule. Your voice notes coming in on this 087 188 0008.
1: Well, Trina, good morning to you. I can tell you this now. If I order Coke Zero and there's a fridge full of Coke Zeros behind your man and he said, we don't have Coke Zero, we don't do it. And asking the question about the fridge behind you, and he told me it was for a takeaway, I would just say, you're having a laugh. He said, no, we don't sell it. I would actually get up with my family and off we go. I'm sure the next place would be welcome to business. Mm. Anyway, that's ridiculous.
0: I know. Absolutely ridiculous. And the more they tell you you can't have it, the more you want it. Every time they come over to the table to see, is there anything we can get you? Everyone was like kind of muttering under their breath, yeah, Coke Zero will be great.
2: Take my

0: With Picture This, and loads of stories coming in here on voice note and text. I'm giving out about the restaurant yesterday that I went to who said they don't sell Coke Zero, even though they had an entire fridge full of Coke Zero that I was looking at, and they told me, no, that's for takeaway orders only. Ridiculous. Now, got this in.
1: Katrina, cashier. Do you know what I would have done if I was you? I would have nipped out off the restaurant. I would have gone to the nearest bar or Centra. I would have bought a can or two of Coke Zero and bring it in with you, or even a bottle, and you ought to fill up. So they're not selling it, and they refuse to sell it to you. Well, you can, they say it's for takeaway. You can do a takeaway from a Centra or Spar and then drink it there. That's what I would have done anyway. Okay, bye.
0: And you know what? I do like eating there. We've been there loads of times. Next time I'll be bringing the cans in my bag. No doubt about it. If they say anything, I'll explain the situation. Text in here from Stuart in Galway. Went to one of those street food Mexicans, wanted white rice in my burrito, to be told that what's left is for takeaway orders only. Needless to say, a few words later and I got my rice. Ridiculous restaurant rules.
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0: Well, Katie Price has confronted her husband Lee Andrews in a Dubai prison and met up with his ex. He finally has admitted he has a travel ban. Lee is being held for fraud allegations and needs £140,000 in order to secure his release. Shouldn't be a problem for a man who said he was about to buy Chelsea football team. Katie says her eyes have now been opened. She went to see him in prison 3 times. On the 3rd time, she managed to speak to him. However, there was a barbed wire wall between them, so they spoke on the phone. Now, Katie has also met his ex, Dina. In January, shortly after Katie married him, Lee allegedly took out a $200,000 mortgage in Dina's name without her knowledge. She then took legal action against him, resulting in this travel ban.
10: In Dubai, things are different here. You can get a flight ban for anything.
11: Yeah, but bear in mind, he was in prison in October. Like, you're defending
10: that's
11: a man.
10: That's him, he'll have to answer that, because I don't know why.
11: Yeah, I'm just saying, from outside, he's constantly obfuscating, saying, I'm on my way. Who's doing it to me?
10: Yeah, I know, but he was doing it to me.
11: Like, he left you on that sofa in front of Ed Balls and Susanna
10: Reid. Yeah, he did, and I said to him, you made me look like a
11: did.
10: But he generally was trying to get across to get to Muscat. And I said to him, no one would care if you got a flight ban. So it doesn't matter if you got a flight ban. Who cares? Loads of people in Dubai want flight bans. It's not the big deal. I said, the big deal is you keep videoing, saying you're at the airport and you're coming to England and you don't turn up.

0: Katie talking to the Sun. I'm dying to find out what her sister Sophie thinks, though. 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

0: the home of the 80s and 90s. Would take that. They've kicked off their circus tour. Looks great, actually. We're here with the Tile Hub. 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Just on the stupid restaurant rules, a text in here. Hi, Trina. I was in a restaurant in Temple Bar for breakfast with 7 of my work colleagues. A couple of us asked for sourdough bread for the toast. After taking the order, the waitress came back and told us that the sourdough was for the lunch menu only. So we left. That was their loss of 8 sittings. Instead of giving us the bread and going to a local supermarket to purchase more bread for the lunch sittings. Yeah, it's mad. Actually, we went into a very well-known coffee shop there recently and they'd no milk. So they weren't serving people. Instead of going into the supermarket next door and buying some milk and carrying on with their day. Mad, isn't it? We got a police on the way and Back to the Future.
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13: At 11 o'clock, good morning, I'm Brona Cox. The trial of the man charged with the attempted murder of 3 children during a knife attack on Dublin's Parnell Square over 2 years ago is due to begin today. 52-year-old Riad Bushikar of No Fixed Abode faces 3 counts of attempted murder of 2 girls and a boy on the 23rd of November 2023. Other alleged offences include causing serious harm to a care worker. A jury is due to be sworn in at the Central Criminal Court today. An investigation by the Garda Ombudsman FISRU into the death of a man in Garda custody over the weekend is continuing. 34-year-old Lee MacDonald from Ballyfermot was found unresponsive in a cell in a Dublin Garda station on Saturday. He was later pronounced dead. Robin Schiller from the Irish Independent says he had a significant criminal history.
14: His most recent run-in with the law came, Gardaí believe, last weekend. Thomas Griffin, a 31-year-old man from Ballyfermot, was attacked near the War Memorial Garden on Bridge. He attempted to flee for his life by swimming across the River Liffey to the Chapel Lizard roadside, and unfortunately he was found unresponsive there and died a short time later. And Gardaí certainly believe that Lee MacDonald was the individual who slashed Mr. Griffin immediately before he entered the river.
13: Iran's Revolutionary Guard says it has begun a full week of continuous strikes after firing missiles towards Israel overnight. It says it's in response to continued Israeli attacks on Lebanon. Despite Donald Trump warning Benjamin Netanyahu not to respond, Israel carried out airstrikes in Iran. It threatens a fragile ceasefire which began in April. TDs have called for management at the Rotunda to appear before an Oireachtas committee. It comes amid increasing tensions between government and the maternity hospital over private patients being seen by consultants on public-only contracts. The Rotunda has commissioned legal advice, which says the practice is permissible where the approval of the employer is given, and has highlighted the lack of alternative private maternity care.
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12: Live.
13: And a new study has found people who share a bed with their dog wake up in a better mood. Researchers in Japan found people who slept with their dogs scored significantly better than non-dog owners or those who banned them from the bedroom. However, the study found sharing a bed with your cat doesn't have any impact. 4,000 volunteers were involved in the research. 1 in 10 had a dog or cat, with 40% letting their pet share their bed, according to the Irish Daily Mail. Sport is next.
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13: Starting with soccer, Ireland will train today ahead of a potentially historic World Cup qualifier against France tomorrow evening. Carlo Ward's side kept their automatic qualification hopes alive with a stunning victory over the Netherlands on Friday, and Noah Wynn would secure a place at next year's World Cup in Brazil. The girls in green have already guaranteed a seeded position in the playoffs, but could still top their Nations League group with another major upset. Denise O'Sullivan and Emily Murphy are available again after suspension, as Ireland prepare to face the sixth-ranked team in the world. Ward says they will take the game to their French counterparts.
15: Same way as we would have approached it, no matter what. Look, we want to go and try and win the game. When I came in, I said we want to play and compete against these teams, and we've done that tremendously well. But we have to go there and give everything. And honestly, I wouldn't want to play against this Ireland team.
13: Jose Mourinho is set to be confirmed as Real Madrid's new boss after Florentino Perez was re-elected as the club's president. The former Chelsea and Man United head coach signed a three-year deal last month to become their new manager, but his contract would only be legally binding if Perez retained his role. The club president won 65% of the vote.
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13: A mix of sunny spells and showers today. There'll be a dry start, but showers will become more frequent this afternoon. Highest temperatures of 12 to 16 degrees. 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

0: Ireland's Classic Hits Radio. It is the home of the 80s and 90s. How are you doing? It's Trina Mara. 087-188-0008. Interesting voice note just came in a second ago, talking about stupid restaurant reels.
1: Hi Trina, brought the wife in for breakfast there on Bank Holiday Monday. We were in the town and two breakfasts came. Lovely, all look great, toast the whole lot. And about a minute or two in, I just called one of the girls over and I said, look, we didn't get our tea. Tea for two. And she said, oh, sorry. She said, the tea is separate. And I said, okay, fine. She brought tea along, drank, had the breakfast, went up to pay for the breakfast. And it was $14.95 for the two breakfasts, which was 30 quid, grand. And it was $5.49 for tea.
0: What?
1: For a small cup of tea.
0: Stop
1: each.
0: It.
1: I was like, okay. It was my first time in it, and probably my last. From Nigel and Newbridge, love the show.
0: Oh my God, $5.49 for a tea bag and a bit of hot water. That is absolutely scandalous. Here's J-Lo on the floor in Ireland's Classic Hits Radio.

0: 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Have you seen her recently promoting The Office Romance, her new movie? Honestly, she's going back in time. I don't know how she does it. There must be some amount of cream going on. Back to the Future is coming up next.
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0: Well, Boyzone performed their final two shows at the Emirates Stadium in London over the weekend. They made sure to include their late bandmate Stephen Gately.
11: Thank you so much. So, I'm pretty sure that most people in this room know, if you know anything about Boyzone, there's a word we use a lot, and it's brother. And it's a friendship. We spent the 90s living in each other's pockets. The five of us, we were inseparable. It was magic. The things we did together, what we experienced, nobody can understand, only the five of us. We have a bond that is untouchable. Now, also, if you know us well, you know we always like to wear a little bit of red when we're together. And the reason being is because Theo's favourite colour was red. And the hardest thing is because I know him so well and I know how much he would bloody want to be in this room tonight. But thank God his family is here tonight. Michelle and Tony, our brother's spirit is alive and well. Gustav.
12: When we're together, we certainly do feel the spirit of Stephen with us. We always have. We always feel him, feel his energy, feel his colour, feel his talent. And tonight is no different. My late dad always said to me, the sign of a great friendship is when you meet up with someone that you haven't seen for a long time, whether it's a day, a week, a month, or years, when you can sit back into the conversation that you last left with no awkwardness. That's a real friendship.

0: Boyzone there at the Emirates Stadium, playing lovely Stephen's vocals. 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
0: Now, in the year today, the Mrs. Merton show launched on telly, Caroline Ahern's comedy chat show. Do you remember this?
3: Unlike her husband, Paul Daniels, who's known for his cunning stunts, my next guest is known for her stunning costumes. 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

0: Debbie, but what first, Debbie, attracted you to the millionaire Paul Daniels?
1: What first attracted you to the millionaire Paul Daniels? What was the year? Here's Oasis, Wonderwall on Ireland's Classic Hits Radio.

0: It's Ray on Ireland's Classic Hits Radio. It is Back to the Future, but what was the year? Now, this is when Colin Firth was starring in Pride and Prejudice on the BBC.
1: It's a fair prospect. Pretty enough, I grant you. Oh, it's nothing to Pemberley, I know. But I must settle somewhere. How about your approval?
2: You'll find the society something savage.
1: Country manners. I think they're charming.
2: Then you better take it.
1: Thank you. I shall. I shall close with the attorney directly.
0: Come again? What were they talking about? Any ideas? Here's the Rembrandts in Ireland's Classic Hits Radio.

0: Has a clue what Colin Firth was saying in that clip from Pride and Prejudice. It was like a different language altogether, wasn't it? The year we also got Father Ted. It was 1995. Bryan Adams coming up next on Ireland's Classic Hits Radio.
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Ireland's Classic Hits Radio. It is the home of the 80s and 90s. It's Trina Mara. I've just received a text in from a regular listener. They're in Australia at the moment, from Selbridge though. And this is just so sad. The reason they're in Australia is because they've had a death in the family. The 4-year-old granddaughter was killed in a car accident last Wednesday. This is just the saddest thing I've ever read. Just chatting to her here. The family had just emigrated 2 years ago to Australia with the children, her son and his fiance. And last Wednesday, their lives absolutely changed forever. Beautiful little 4-year-old girl, Lena Levy. And there is a GoFundMe there just to help out this family. God, the last thing they need to be doing is thinking about their bills. But yeah, I'm just looking at her beautiful photograph, and what a time this family must be going through. I'm so sorry. And to get that text in from her grandmother, who's a regular listener on the show, so will you look that up if you do get a chance today, and pop them a couple of quid if you can. Lena Levy, L-A-Y-N-A-L-E-A-V-Y, so L-A-Y-N-A-L-E-A-V-Y. I'm sure you'll see it on your feed there as well. The accident happened in Perth, and we're thinking about that family today. Just absolutely horrific. It's Ireland's Classic Hits Radio.

0: Ireland's Classic Hits Radio. So many messages coming in about beautiful four-year-old Lena Levy. Her grandmother texted in there from Australia, lives in Selbridge but is over in Australia at the moment supporting her son and her son's fiance, and also the grandchild, the grandson, because last Wednesday, little four-year-old Lena was killed in a car accident, and they're an Irish family. They moved over there just 2 years ago to make a new life, on her way home from school. Just absolutely heartbreaking.
1: Hi Trina, just heard that awful story that you just read out there. May God rest her little soul. Very, very upsetting to hear. She was from Armagh. My condolences to the family and friends of this the deceased little angel. Mm. Love the show, Trina.
0: Yeah, very, very sad.
2: Oh my God, Trina. What a tragedy. Bless that family. I'm going to go and donate a little bit. I don't have much, but I'll give what I can. Bless her. Oh, it's so sad. I'm sobbing. Right. Thanks for highlighting that. It's a great classic hits. Bye. Sheila here.
0: Yeah, it's the least we can do, really. Imagine what that family are going through. Just horrific, horrific. It's Ireland's Classic Hits Radio.

0: Ireland's Classic Hits Radio. It is the home of the 80s and 90s with the Hot House Flowers Don't Go. We've got the amazing 80s at midday on the way and some really great stuff in there today. Going to play some Spandau Ballet, Rick Astley as well. It's all coming up.
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10: At 12 o'clock, good afternoon, I'm Brona Cox. Fianna Fáil TD Malcolm Byrne says drink driving is wrong, following his own arrest on suspicion of the crime. The Wicklow-Wexford TD is awaiting the analysis of a urine test he gave at Pierce Street Garda Station in Dublin, having been breathalysed at a traffic checkpoint. He stepped down as the chair of the Oireachtas Artificial Intelligence Committee, pending the outcome. The TD told South East Radio he's limited in what he can say publicly.
11: Drink driving is wrong, full stop. That's the position. It's an offence and it is wrong. I can't say any more, obviously, about my own case pending, you know, what happens. I'm just lucky that you know, I've had a difficult week and I'm blessed with amazing family and friends.
10: The US president says Iran and Israel must immediately stop shooting. It's after the two countries fired missiles at each other for the first time since a fragile ceasefire came into force in April. Donald Trump made his latest call for an end to the attacks on social media. Tehran says it begins a week of continuous strikes in retaliation for Israeli attacks on Lebanon. Politicians are roundly criticising the Rotunda Hospital for allowing some public-only consultants to carry out private work on the premises. Hospital management has been asked to provide an audit of all instances in which that happened. The Rotunda argues there is a clause in the public-only contract which allows private care to be carried out, and there are no private-only maternity hospitals in the state. Chair of the Oireachtas Health Committee, Pádraig Rice, doesn't believe private care should be carried out in maternity hospitals.
12: The Rotunda has disagreed with this for some time and has been engaging with the minister on it for some time. But there is a long transition here. And this is also state policy. Agreed cross-party, all parties in the Oireachtas have signed up Sláinte Care. It is the policy of the department, of the minister, of the Oireachtas. And it can't be on the Rotunda to unpick that and not adhere to that.
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10: And Molly Mae Hague and Tommy Fury have revealed their second child is a boy. The former Love Island contestants announced the birth last week. They've since shared another social media post with the caption, "There's your little brother." The video shows the couple's first child, daughter Bambi, being introduced to the new arrival. Sport is next.
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10: Starting with soccer, Ireland will train today ahead of a potentially historic World Cup qualifier against France tomorrow evening. Carlo Ward's side kept their automatic qualification hopes alive with a stunning victory over the Netherlands on Friday, and Noah Wynn would secure a place at next year's World Cup in Brazil. The girls in green have already guaranteed a seeded position in the playoffs, but could still top their Nations League group with another major upset. Denise O'Sullivan and Emily Murphy are available again after suspension as Ireland prepare to face the sixth-ranked team in the world. Ward says they will take the game to their French counterparts.
15: Same way as we would have approached it, no matter what. Look, we want to go and try and win the game. When I came in, I said we want to play and compete against these teams, and we've done that tremendously well. But we have to go there and give everything. And honestly, I wouldn't want to play against this Ireland team.
10: Jose Mourinho is set to be confirmed as Real Madrid's new boss after Florentino Perez was re-elected as the club's president. The former Chelsea and Man United head coach signed a three-year deal last month to become their new manager, but his contract would only be legally binding if Perez retained his role. The club president won 65% of the vote.
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10: A mix of sunny spells and showers today. There'll be a dry start, but showers will become more frequent this afternoon. Highest temperatures of 12 to 16 degrees. 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
16: How are you? It's Trina Myers. Stick on the kettle there. Sit back and enjoy these four songs from the 80s. We're going to kick it off with Tina Turner on Ireland's Classic Hits Radio.

Ireland's Classic Hits Radio. I thought I'd be brave there. And I try rhubarb yogurt and I completely forgot how bitter it is. I need some sugar, please. Here's Spandau on Ireland's Classic Hits Radio.

0: Ireland's Classic Hits Radio. Kim Carnes wrapping up the amazing 80s at midday. Does anybody have any advice on buying a suitcase, small suitcase to do a 10kg? 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I'm going to get the wrong one. 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A lightweight one, please. Thanks very much. 087-188-0008. You can do all the research and work for me and get in touch. 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
0: Well, Katie Price has confronted her husband Lee Andrews in a Dubai prison and met up with his ex. He finally has admitted he has a travel ban. Lee is being held for fraud allegations and needs £140,000 in order to secure his release. Shouldn't be a problem for a man who said he was about to buy Chelsea football team. Katie says her eyes have now been opened. She went to see him in prison 3 times. On the 3rd time, she managed to speak to him. However, there was a barbed wire wall between them, so they spoke on the phone. Now, Katie has also met his ex, Dina. In January, shortly after Katie married him, Lee allegedly took out a $200,000 mortgage in Dina's name without her knowledge. She then took legal action against him, resulting in this travel ban.
13: In Dubai, things are different here. You can get a flight ban for anything.
14: Yeah, but bear in mind, he was in prison in October. Like, you're
13: defending
14: a man.
13: That's him. He'll have to answer that because I don't know why.
14: Yeah, yeah, I'm just saying from outside, he's constantly obfuscating, saying, I'm on my way. Who's doing it to
13: me? Yeah, I know, but he was doing it to me.
14: Like, he left you on that sofa in front of Ed Balls and
13: Susanna
14: Reid.
13: Yeah, he did, and I said to him, you made me look like a
14: did.
13: But he generally was trying to get across to get to Muscat. And I said to him, no one would care if you got a flight ban. So it doesn't matter if you got a flight ban. Who cares? Those people in Dubai want flight bans. It's not the big deal. I said, the big deal is you keep videoing, saying you're at the airport and you're coming to England and you don't turn up.
0: That is Katie talking to The Sun. I'm dying to find out what her sister Sophie thinks, though. That's the Entertainment Bit on Ireland's Classic Hits Radio.
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Trina Meyer here. Fair play to you. All the links are coming in for the lightweight luggage. I knew you'd help me out. Here's Adele on Ireland's Classic Hits Radio.

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0: 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And we might be giving away €29,250 on What Did Lucy Kennedy Say to Colm Hayes? 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
7: At 1 o'clock, good afternoon. I'm Ruby McManus. Here's your latest headlines. A man who was found dead in Garda custody over the weekend was reportedly an extremely violent criminal. The CCPC is warning new parents to never use what it's describing as potentially fatal baby sleep pillows. Iran's announced an end to attacks against Israel. Young children are using more than 10 cosmetic products daily to keep up with the growing popularity of skincare. And a sensory-friendly Devs is set to take place in Tipperary this summer. Sport is next.
8: Quite the unconventional grill setup you got there, Barry. 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
7: Starting with Gaelic games, there will be a repeat of the 2024 Tailteann Cup final. In this week's quarterfinal pairings, Laois have been drawn to face down. You're the home date against Sligo. The other last day clash, you see Antrim host Wicklow and Offaly host the Wexford side that got the better of Leitrim at the weekend, having held them scoreless in the first half. Times and dates are to be confirmed on Monday evening, with games to take place this weekend. And in soccer, Carla Ward has reported a full, clean bill of health for her Ireland squad ahead of tomorrow's UEFA Nations League game with France in Grenoble. Ireland can punch their ticket to next summer's World Cup in Brazil with a win, thanks in part to last Friday's win over the Netherlands. Goalkeeper Courtney Brosnan will be crucial to any Irish success. She says that the team has grown over the campaign.
1: Ireland's weather.
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7: Sunny spells and scattered widespread heavy showers for the rest of today, with highest temperatures of 12 to 16 degrees. 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What did Lucy Kendi say to Colm Hayes? 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

Ireland's Classic Hits Radio. It is the home of the 80s and 90s. Tiffany, I think we're alone now. It's a funny one with Tiffany. You rarely kind of saw an interview with her. I used to assume that she was from the UK, but no, she was American and became a pop sensation at just 15 years of age with that. Here's some Coldplay's Talk on Ireland's Classic Hits Radio.

0: Classic Hits Radio, it's Trina Mara. There is Coldplay and Talk. Do you know, I was looking at the trailer for J-Lo's new movie called The Office Romance, and the whole premise of that movie really reminds me of the Coldplay cam, because the idea is she's having a bit of a romance with somebody that works for her in the office, and they can't let anybody know because he's going for promotion, and then it'll ruin the whole thing. And yeah, it just basically screams the whole scenario from the Coldplay cam for me. Fleetwood Mac on the way, and we're going to try give away €29,250. 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
2: So this is worth €29,250. What did Lucy Kennedy say to Colm Hayes? Jonathan.
3: Hi Tina, how are you getting on?
2: Very good. Jonathan's in Limerick. What are you doing today?
3: Just on a little family trip today, Tina.
2: Trying to enjoy
3: the bit of sunshine we have.
2: Have a Monday. Great stuff.
3: Yeah, right. I'm off work for a week, so I might as well enjoy it.
2: Jonathan, enjoy your week off. £29,250. Have a listen.
4: How many times you at...
1: The answer is two.
2: Now, what do you think Lucy Kennedy said to Colm?
3: How many times have you fainted at work?
2: I did do that once. Could you believe that? How embarrassing. I fainted once. Yeah, I did. No.
3: No. Ah, well.
2: Not it.
3: Try again.
2: All right. Thanks, Jonathan. Take care.
3: Have a lovely day, Trina.
2: Bye-bye. Vicky O'Shea in Cork. How are you keeping?
5: Very good. Very good. More happy to hear from you.
2: You're on the move there by the sounds of it. Where are you off to?
5: I'm just after getting my dog food, so I'm heading home now at the moment.
2: Would you believe that is exactly what I have to do today? Get dog food. I was feeding them this morning and they were getting literally tiny little bits of kibble. There was hardly anything left. So it's an expensive thing having dogs. £29,250 to come in handy. What did Lucy say to Colm?
5: All right, it's a long shot, I know, but how many times have you been at Blaine? No. I tried.
2: Yeah, gotta just keep on going with it. You never know. The money's going up the whole time. Vicky, take care of yourself.
5: Thank you, Trina. Thank you.
2: See you now. Bye. Now, Damien Farrelly will give you another chance to play this at 20-5. What did Lucy Kennedy say to Colm Hayes?
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2: Well, Boyzone performed their final two shows at the Emirates Stadium in London over the weekend. They made sure to include their late bandmate Stephen Gately.
13: Thank you so much. So, I'm pretty sure that most people in this room know, if you know anything about Boyzone, there's a word we use a lot, and it's brother. And it's a friendship. We spent the 90s living in each other's pockets. The five of us, we were inseparable. It was magic. The things we did together, what we experienced, nobody can understand, only the five of us. We have a bond that is untouchable. Now, also, if you know us well, you know we always like to wear a little bit of red when we're together. And the reason being is because Theo's favourite colour was red. And the hardest thing is because I know him so well and I know how much he would bloody want to be in this room tonight. But thank God his family is here tonight. Michelle and Tony, our brother's spirit is alive and well. Gustav.
14: When we're together, we certainly do feel the spirit of Stephen with us. We always have. We always feel him, feel his energy, feel his colour, feel his talent. And tonight is no different. My late dad always said to me, the sign of a great friendship is when you meet up with someone that you haven't seen for a long time, whether it's a day, a week, a month, or years. When you can sit back into the conversation that you last left with no awkwardness, that's a real friendship.

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It is the home of the 80s and 90s, and we're here with the Tile Hub. 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
1: 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It is the home of the 80s and 90s. That's it for me, Trina, for today. I hope you enjoyed the show. Damien Farrelly is on the way with some great music for the afternoon and a chance to win €29,250 on What Did Lisa Kennedy Say to Colm Hayes? 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
9: 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Of Govilis a Do, Chui, the Eminem Show, into Heid Spotas na Kjartacha.
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16: At 2 o'clock, good afternoon. I'm Ruby McManus. Sean McGovern, a senior lieutenant in the Kinhin Organised Crime Group, has been sentenced to 24 years in prison. It's in relation to the role he played in the planning of the murder of an innocent victim in the Hutch Kinhin feud and for the planning of an attempt on another man's life. Alex Rowley reports.
17: 40-year-old Sean McGovern, previously of Kildare Street in Crumlin in Dublin, was extradited back to Ireland from Dubai last year, having been detained on foot of an international arrest warrant. He pleaded guilty earlier this year to directing the activities of a criminal organisation in connection with the murder of Noel Kirwan between October 20th and December 22nd, 2016. He also admitted to directing the activities of a criminal organisation between October 2015 and April 2017 in relation to the surveillance of a rival gang member, James Gately. Mr Justice Patrick McGrath went through evidence today in relation to McGovern involvement in both crimes. He said that while Sean McGovern was not the author of the plan to murder both Noel Kirwan and James Gately, he was a senior frontline operative who within this jurisdiction carried out instructions given by senior members of the crime group. In sentencing, he took into consideration Mr McGovern's early guilty plea. Before mitigation, the first sentence was set at 16 years in relation to the James Gately plot, before the second sentence was set at 20 years in relation to the Noel Kirwan murder. This was then reduced to 12 for the first offence and 15 for the second, before finally being reduced again to 24 years consecutively. Alex Rowley at the Special Criminal Court.
16: Meanwhile, the CCPC is warning new parents to never use what it's describing as potentially fatal baby sleep pillows. It's issued a takedown notice for the products, saying the pillows are marketed as sleep aids for babies, but pose a risk of suffocation and overheating. The Competition and Consumer Protection Commission says it has removed over 1,000 online listings. Director of Communications, Corny Griffin, says the products are very tempting for parents.
18: There are pillows with like little cushioned arms on them that are meant to kind of pat the back of your baby. There are pillows like shaped like animals. There are pillows that are extra fluffy. And the thing that they all have in common is that they are being marketed to parents as this will help your baby sleep better. And I think that's what's so sinister about it.
16: Diesel prices are continuing to go down while petrol prices are slightly up this month. A new survey finds diesel fell to an average of €1.88 per litre in June, down 9 cents from May, while petrol prices increased slightly to an average of €1.84, up 2 cents. AA Ireland's latest fuel price analysis says despite the reduction in diesel costs, fuel prices remain elevated compared to levels seen earlier this year. Kevin McPartlin, CEO of Fuels for Ireland, says the market remains unpredictable due to the ongoing disruption in the Middle East.
19: I think the market probably overcorrected diesel a little bit because the threat was on aviation fuel, and aviation fuel and diesel come from the same parts of the barrel, as we say in the oil industry. Oh, that means they're more closely related in the refining process.
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13: Live.
16: And Idris Elba says the James Bond rumours were never legit. The 53-year-old told British GQ he was complimented by the conversations connecting him to the role, but says it was only ever a rumour. He says he doesn't necessarily think 007 should change, and they shouldn't make it woke. Sport is next.
20: I couldn't join the Defence Forces. 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
16: Starting with soccer, Republic of Ireland boss Carla Ward says a win over France tomorrow would be one of the biggest stories in world football. Victory in Grenoble would see Ireland top the qualification group and seal a place at the World Cup in Brazil. Meanwhile, the FAI's board is meeting today to discuss the upcoming Nations League matches with Israel amid calls to boycott them. There's been speculation that their home game could be moved from Dublin to a neutral venue, with Irish football's governing body insisting they intend to fulfil the fixtures. A decision is not expected to be announced until later this week. And finally, in Gaelic games, Limerick manager John Keely insists his players weren't motivated by revenge in yesterday's Munster hurling final. Having lost to Cork on penalties in the decider last year, Limerick landed their 7th Micmacky Cup in 8 seasons with a 1-point win at Páirc Uí Chaoimh.
12: Ireland's weather.
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16: Sunny spells and scattered widespread heavy showers for the rest of today, with highest temperatures of 12 to 16 degrees. Now you're up to date on the station, giving you the chance to win €29,250 by answering. What did Lucy Kennedy say to Colm Hayes? 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

Ireland's classic hits radio, home of the 80s and 90s, with Texas and Queen getting us off to a flyer this Monday. Hope you had a super weekend. Now we'll do it all over again, shall we? Two chances to win a whole pile of cash once again to come. We're talking just shy of 30 grand now, and we've 4 hours of the best of the 80s and 90s ahead of us. Good afternoon, Ireland's classic hits radio.

0: Yeah, Kelly Clarkson there. And since you've been gone from Ireland's classic hits radio, home of the 80s and 90s, and indeed the usual ways to keep in touch across the afternoon, we love to hear from you, especially the voice notes on WhatsApp 087 188 0008. It's damien.farrelly@classichits.ie and at Classic Hits Radio on Instagram and all around the place with that too. And a big thanks to Dave Mack, who was here on Friday for me, because I'll tell you where I was. What we were doing, we'd this plan for ages. We took our youngest lad to his very first concert. What a buzz, what a bit of an excitement. And he's been speaking about it for months and months and months, and he was buzzing, so we were buzzing because he was buzzing. So he knew every single word of every song, and I saw loads of parents like us actually bringing their family along to what was an incredible night. Great songs, super atmosphere, and 20,000 people singing away to Kingfisher on Friday night in St. Anne's Park in Dublin. You know what, you can't beat a good gig, she can't, but memories made for sure. He was up on my shoulders, we were dancing and jumping around the place, very talented lads, and perhaps somebody listening now was there on Friday night, or indeed at any of the gigs in St. Anne's Park. We had no problem parking, I hope you found that as well, no problem getting her out, and the queues for the burger that we had, and we divided the chips, and sure, we were passing around the bottle of Coke. It flew along, and friends of mine actually went to David Byrne last night, and they said it was cool as well. So there you go, that was our Friday night there. Gotcha, on the way, together with another 80s and 90s double play tip.
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2: he's had a traumatic and invasive face treatment. 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

Ireland's Classic Hits Radio is the home of the 80s and 90s. And we're proving it right now as we kick off an 80s 90s double play.

0: Just super, Shania Twain. There she is, and you're still the one here at the home of the 80s and 90s. Ireland's classic hits radio, and in news today from the Middle East, Iran announcing an end to operations against Israel. So an update on that and lots more indeed with Ruby, who's at the news desk today. An update for you in about 20 minutes time, and I've got more from the 80s and 90s in just a moment now.
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0: Yeah, Bruno Mars and Just the Way You Are from Ireland's Classic Hits Radio. 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
12: At 3 o'clock, good afternoon. I'm Ruby McManus. Sean McGovern, a senior lieutenant in the Kinahan Organised Crime Group, has been sentenced to 24 years in prison. It's for his role in planning the murder of Noel Kirwan and for the planning of an attempt on James Gately's life as part of the Hutch Kinahan feud. Mr. McGovern, previously of Kildare Street and Crumlin in Dublin, pleaded guilty earlier this year to directing the activities of a criminal organisation in connection with the murder of Noel Kirwan between October 20th and December 22nd, 2016. He also admitted to directing the activities of a criminal organisation between October 2015 and April 2017 in relation to the surveillance of rival gang member James Gately. Detective Superintendent David Gallagher says organised crime should never be glorified.
13: Let the conviction and sentence of Mr. McGovern today be a lesson to those who glorify organised crime and promote it as a way of life. There are no untouchables, and law enforcement is committed to the pursuit and prosecution of those who are the leaders, the decision makers and the facilitators of organised crime. Our investigations are continuing.
12: Meanwhile, the CCPC has issued takedown notices to online marketplaces for baby sleep pillows. The watchdog is warning parents of these potentially fatal products, which are sold as sleep aids, with over 1,000 listings removed from sites such as AliExpress, Amazon, Frugo and Joom. The HSE says pillows, cushions and similar products should not be in the cot as they could cause suffocation. Director of Communications Gráinne Griffin says these products coming from outside the EU are not tested.
2: we're going straight to the platforms on this, and we are instructing the platforms to take down all the listings that relate to these type of products. And so it's over 1,000 so far, and we're continuing to engage with them. And I suppose it is good that we have those powers now. Like 18 months ago, we couldn't have done that, but now we have the powers to go in and say, take down all of these listings.
12: The Taoiseach is to discuss Aguinish Alumina with the EU Commission's Foreign Policy Chief tomorrow. The refinery in County Limerick is in the spotlight over concerns about its exports of alumina to Russia. There are calls for the plant to be included in the next package of sanctions against Moscow. European Affairs Minister Thomas Byrne says the firm will be discussed in more detail with the European Commission in the future.
4: We've been very strong on sanctions against Russia, very, very strong on that. There's an investigation going on at the moment in relation to that particular facility, which does supply other places other than Russia. And when the results of that investigation are known, I've no doubt that the government will discuss that with the European Commission.
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1: Live.
12: And a Debs aimed at young people with additional needs has been organised for later this summer. The sensory-friendly event will take place on the 14th of August at the Talbot Hotel Clonmel, and is open to people aged between 16 and 21. Chairperson of South Tipperary Autism Support Group, Catherine Kennedy, outlines what will make the Debs a little different.
14: Nobody is going to be really overwhelmed. So we have the Dublin City Ramblers playing. The noise level will be down a lot lower. The lighting in the room will be calm. We'll have beanbags around the room. There's going to be a sensory space, which is a mobile sensory hub that's going to be outside, that if they do need a break from the room, they can go out there and they can regulate themselves.
12: Sport is next.
15: Hey, I hope the trip has gone well. 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So if she doesn't have a key, we're down the cost of a locksmith. Or I could just live in the shed until you're back on Sunday.
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12: Starting with Gaelic games, there will be a repeat of the 2024 final in the quarterfinals of the Tailteann Cup, where Laois will host Down. Fermanagh's reward for their preliminary quarterfinal win over New York is a home last day clash with Sligo. Offaly will welcome Wexford to Tullamore, and Wicklow make the trip to Antrim. In soccer, Republic of Ireland boss Carlo Ward says a win over France tomorrow would be one of the biggest stories in world football. Victory in Grenoble would see Ireland top their qualification group and seal a place at the World Cup in Brazil. There are no fresh injury concerns from Friday's night 3-2 win over the Netherlands, and Ward says her players have a golden opportunity.
18: I think you would all agree it would be one of the biggest sporting stories in world football, because no pot 4 team stays in Ligue 1, let alone wins 2 games and then wins 3 games and then wins the group. We've already written our own records, and this would be the biggest one, no doubt about it.
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12: Sunny spells and scattered widespread heavy showers for the rest of today, with highest temperatures of 12 to 16 degrees. Now you're up to date on the station, giving you the chance to win €29,250 by answering. What did Lucy Kennedy say to Colm Hayes? 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

Please, and Where is the Love from Ireland's Classic Hits Radio. It's Damien Farrelly in the afternoon, and indeed every day at 6 o'clock. Straight after us, it's the Kim Y Lady Show. Tonight, Kim playing this one for sure. And What a Memory It Is as well from Boy George. And Everything I Own. Here in full on the Kim Y Lady Show tonight from 6. Here, Ireland's Classic Hits Radio.

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0: Chasing Cars, Snow Patrol from Ireland's Classic Hits Radio. Let's have a look at Monday afternoon's traffic and travel. Just coming into us here in Galway, the Tuam Road northbound quite busy from the Joyce roundabout at the moment up to the Bourne at Rav Junction there. And the old Dublin Road eastbound is busy from the Coast Road Junction this afternoon. In Galway now, in Limerick, Childers Road congested on either side at the Ballinacurra Road Junction there. Shelburne Road northbound has a delay as you come up to Hassett's Cross. In Cork, a couple of things going on the North Ring Road eastbound. It's quite heavy between the Ballyvillan Fire Station there and the Riverview Estate. Reports of an incident there. Wilton Road northbound busy just after the roundabout between it and Dennehy's Cross. A 24-hour four-way stop-go system, just to remind you of that locally. It's in place from 7 o'clock this morning there on the Model Farm Road. And finally, for the moment in Dublin, traffic on the Tyrconnell Road southbound is slow between the primary school and Black Horse Bridge. Victoria Quay westbound, that's got a delay between James Joyce Bridge and Euston Station there, and Drumcondra Road outbound is busy between St Patrick's College and Griffith Avenue. Heads up for later on's evening traffic as we get further into the evening now. Just to remind you, Jules Holland is at the Three Arena in Dublin tonight, so you know yourself, there'll be parking spaces and it'll be busy in that general neck of the woods, but we'll keep you updated with that for sure. A real favourite of mine and a classic from the Eagles in just a moment now, together with another 80s and 90s double play too.
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Ireland's Classic Hits Radio is the home of the 80s and 90s. And we're proving it right now as we kick off an 80s 90s double play.

0: you know, if I'm not mistaken, I think it was this week in 1994 where that topped the charts for ages. Do you remember it? Four weddings and a funeral, wet, wet, wet, and love is all around. Here at the home of the 80s and 90s, Ireland's classic hits radio. And in entertainment news today, Lewis Hamilton says it was amazing to have the support of Kim Kardashian at yesterday's Monaco Grand Prix. They look like a fantastic couple, to be fair. They've been reportedly together since the start of the year, and the Ferrari Formula One driver, who finished second in the race, says he's grateful as she supports him every single day. Did we wish them well? Lots more showbiz right now for you at classichits.ie. More from the 80s and 90s on the way, and in 15 minutes, let's play our game for just shy of 29,500 euros. All that money could be yours if you know what Lucy Kennedy said to Colm Hayes.
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11: At 4 o'clock, good afternoon. I'm Ruby McManus. TDs say public-only consultants can't be allowed to take on private patients. The Rotunda Hospital is providing details of where doctors on public-only contracts provided private care, arguing there's no alternative private maternity hospital for women to go to. The contracts also limit consultants to working a maximum of 37 hours a week. Fine Gael TD Joe Neville doesn't accept the Rotunda's defence that as the employer it can greenlight private practice happening in public healthcare settings.
12: What they're saying is that they got authorisation from the hospital, but ultimately the hospital didn't get authorisation from the government. So what with the public only contracts, what it is that you can't do private work, but obviously the hospital gave some of the consultants the opportunity to go ahead and do private work. work. But despite the fact that that is the case, the hospitals themselves didn't get to go ahead from the government. So this shouldn't have happened.
11: Meanwhile, a 52-year-old man has pleaded not guilty to charges arising from an alleged knife attack on Dublin's Parnell Square on the 23rd of November 2023. Among the charges, Riyad Boutchagar of No Fixed Abode is facing three counts of attempted murder involving children, two girls and one boy. Frank Greeny reports.
13: Aside from the attempted murder charges, Riyad Boutchagar is also accused of causing serious harm to a woman, three counts of assault causing harm and one knife offence. He pleaded not guilty to all charges today. Before the jury was sworn in, the judge repeatedly stressed the importance of fairness, impartiality and objectivity, acknowledging the significant publicity surrounding the case, which he told the jurors they should put to one side. Due to brain surgery in 2021 and a head injury suffered during the alleged incident on Parnell Square, the jury was told Mr. Boutchagar has an acquired brain injury that affects his ability to sustain concentration, so certain accommodations, including regular breaks, will be made for him during his trial, which is due to open on Wednesday.
11: Diesel prices are down again this month, while petrol prices have slightly increased, according to a survey. The cost of diesel fell by around 9 cents to an average of €1.88, while petrol is up 2 cents to €1.84 when compared to May. Meanwhile, EV charging rates remain broadly stable compared to May, according to AA Ireland's latest fuel price analysis.
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4: Live.
11: And Love Island's new Irish bombshell says she has no problem stepping on toes to get what she wants. Model and personal assistant Victoria from County Kildare made her villa debut last night, alongside fellow newcomer Nambia. The episode saw them get to know the boys at a cocktail party, but little did they know the other girls are watching it all happen via a live stream. Here's a snippet of the drama.
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4: With Supermax, the only thing fresher than that last minute goal, the 100% fresh Irish chicken breast sandwich from Supermax. 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
11: Starting with soccer, Republic of Ireland boss Carla Ward says a win over France tomorrow would be one of the biggest stories in world football. Victory in Grenoble would see Ireland top their qualification group and seal a place at the World Cup in Brazil. Elsewhere, the FAI's board is meeting today to discuss the upcoming Nations League matches with Israel amid calls to boycott them. There's been speculation that the home game could be moved from Dublin to a neutral venue, with Irish football's governing body insisting they intend to fulfil the fixtures. A decision is not expected to be announced until later this week. And in Gaelic games, there will be a repeat of the 2024 final in the quarterfinals of the Tailteann Cup, where Laois will host Down. Fermanagh's reward for their preliminary quarterfinal win over New York is a home last day clash with Sligo. Offaly will welcome Wexford to Tullamore, and Wicklow make the trip to Antrim.
4: 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Tyreland.ie.
11: In Dublin, there's a breakdown on the M50 northbound in the hard shoulder between junction 10 Ballymount and junction 9 Red Cow. In Cork, traffic on the North Ring Road eastbound is heavy between the Ballyvallan Fire Station and Riverview Estate, with reports of an incident there. In Limerick, at the Dunker Street northbound onto the Corbly Road is slow from Nicholas Street to the Mill Road Junction. And in Galway, traffic on the Tuam Road northbound is busy. That's from Joyce Roundabout to the Brohanna Drive Junction.
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11: Sunny spells and scattered widespread heavy showers for the rest of today, with highest temperatures of 12 to 16 degrees. 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What did Lucy Kennedy say to Colm Hayes on Ireland's Classic Hits Radio?
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0: 80s and 90s, Ireland's classic hit radio with Damien Faraday in the afternoon and Thin Lizzy and Dancing in the Moonlight. In entertainment news today, an Irish girl has entered the Love Island villa, if you're watching that at the moment, but Victoria from County Kildare made her debut last night as one of the two new bombshells to join the dating show, which she joins Galway footballer Sean Fitzgerald, who's been in the Spanish villa since the beginning, and to be honest, he's getting on the finest. Won't be a bother on him. But anyway, the personal assistant says the other girls should be worried as she's prepared to step on toes.
1: My name is Victoria, I'm 25 and I'm from Kildare, Ireland. The guys aren't going to know what's hit them. I am the full package. I've got the looks, I've got the brain, I've got the beauty. The boys need to be ready for me. No one's safe. The girls should be very worried. I'm going to steal their man.
0: Ah, sure, the crack is only starting. 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

0: Davide Owens, thank you from Ireland's Classic Hits Radio. Monday evening's traffic and travel, the latest we have. Generally busy once again, I'm afraid, across Galway, but traffic on the Tuam Road northbound busy from the Joyce roundabout there. Bishop O'Donnell Road northbound has got a queue in it this evening too. Bourne and Drav eastbound congested approaching that Tuam Road junction this evening once again too. In Limerick, at Lunkard Street northbound onto the Corbally Road is slow from Lickliffe Street to the Mill Road junction there. Ennis Road going westbound busy from the Gaelic grounds onwards. Childers Road and Clare Street all quite heavy. That Clare Street eastbound onto Lockheed slow from O'Brien Park there to Abbey Bridge in Limerick this evening too. In Cork, the South Ring Road eastbound's got that delay between Junction 9 Bloomfield and the Mahon Point Shopping Centre there. Kinsale Road northbound is packed from the airport roundabout to the Forge Hill junction this evening in Cork, and Wilton Road northbound busy from the roundabout between it and Denny's Cross there. Finally, at the moment in Dublin, the M50 northbound congested from Tella to Red Cow, junctions 11 to 9 there. Long Mile Road westbound slow between the Walkinstown Road and Walkinstown Avenue, and traffic on the Old Kilmainham Road outbound is slow from James's Hospital up to the South Circular Road there. Terenure Road westbound is quite heavy. Church Street, Navan Road, and going along the Fifth Road outbound as people head home after a day in the city, at work or whatever it was. And of course, just a reminder, there is a gig at the Three Arena that'll affect you a little bit later on. Doors don't open until 6:30, but look, at people will be there looking for parking spaces and so on. Jules Holland live at the Three Arena in Dublin, and as I say, doors for that at about 6:30 this evening. Enjoy if you're en route to that, and we'll keep an eye on things and certainly keep you posted on traffic and travel for sure. More from the 80s and 90s in just a moment, and in 10 minutes there or thereabouts, we're playing our game, which has gone over the €29,000 mark.
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2: Tony, how are you doing?
3: I'm very well. How are you?
2: Good, thanks. So, we're mad to give away this money, Tony. Have you had a look at classichits.ie by any chance?
3: I did. I had a little look.
2: Okay, so you have a small bit of work done, like?
3: Yeah, just a small bit, but we'll see how we go.
2: Yeah, well, here's the clip we're all talking about. Best of luck now.
4: How many times you at...
1: The answer is two.
2: Is the money going to Tulla County Clare? Tony, what do you think Lucy said to Colm?
3: I reckon it is. How many times you at the wrong party?
2: Tony, it's not that.
3: Oh... There you go, next time.
2: Hopefully so. Thanks a million for listening. Tony in Tulla in County Clare, but not right. Let's go to County Dublin. Rush is where we're going to now. Jill O'Neill should be on the other line. Are you there, Jill? How are you?
5: I'm great. How are you, Damien?
2: I'm in super form. What are you up to today? What's going on with you?
5: Just finishing up on work now.
2: Great. Happy days.
5: I have my guests for a while.
2: All right, okay, and you're keeping it secret.
5: I am.
2: Okay, it's time to spill the beans. Here's the clip, Jill.
4: How many times you at...
1: The answer is two.
2: Jill, if you're right, you win €29,250. Give us your guess.
5: That'd be lovely.
2: Oh.
5: How many times have you been at Wimbledon?
2: Jill, no.
5: No, okay. Thanks a million for calling.
2: Not at all. Nice being with you. That's Jill O'Neill. See ya. That's Jill O'Neill there in Rush in County Dublin. Not Wimbledon, no. Look it. If you think you know the answer, you can play our game once again in the morning. Be here with the guys themselves just after six. Colm and Lucy here on Ireland's Classic Hits Radio.
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9: Now, just in traffic in Dublin, there is a collision on the M50 northbound between Junction 13 Dundrum and Junction 12 Warehouse. It's blocking the right lane, I'm afraid, and causing traffic to be backed up to Junction 13 Sandyford. An update for you nationally in 20 minutes time. Toto right now, Africa, home of the 80s and 90s. 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

0: Ireland's Classic Hits Radio's Bruce and Dancing in the Dark. And in breaking news in the last 10 or 15 minutes there, Ireland's home game with Israel is set for a neutral venue. Ruby will fill you in all the details now, coming up in news, sport and traffic live for 5 and more from the 80s and 90s. Ready to go in just a moment now.
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11: At 5 o'clock, good evening. I'm Ruby McManus. A 52-year-old man has pleaded not guilty to charges arising from an alleged knife attack on Dublin's Parnell Square on the 23rd of November 2023. Among the charges, Riyad Bushagar of No Fixed Abode is facing 3 counts of attempted murder involving children, 2 girls and 1 boy. Frank Rainey reports.
12: Aside from the attempted murder charges, Riyad Bushagar is also accused of causing serious harm to a woman, 3 counts of assault causing harm and 1 knife offence. He pleaded not guilty to all charges today. Before the jury was sworn in, the judge repeatedly stressed the importance of fairness, impartiality and objectivity, acknowledging the significant publicity surrounding the case, which he told the jurors they should put to one side. Due to brain surgery in 2021 and a head injury suffered during the alleged incident on Parnell Square, the jury was told Mr. Bushagar has an acquired brain injury that affects his ability to sustain concentration, so certain accommodations, including regular breaks, will be made for him during his trial, which is due to open on Wednesday.
11: Elsewhere, the trial of Jeffrey Donaldson has heard he referred to allegations against him as unbelievable during his police interview. The former DUP leader denies 18 historic sex offences against two alleged victims. His wife, Eleanor Donaldson, has pleaded not guilty to five charges and faces a trial of facts. Emily Keegan has this report, which listeners may find distressing.
13: The jury has today heard the first three sections of a recording of a police interview with Jeffrey Donaldson, which followed his arrest in March 2024. One section focused on the allegations made by complainant B. The accused denied the circumstances around an alleged incident in which he is accused of raping the complainant. He further denied another alleged incident when it's claimed he played with her breasts. Mr. Donaldson was also questioned about the allegations made by complainant A. During the third section of the interview, he denied ever touching her chest, putting his tongue in her mouth, or looking at her private parts with a light. The fourth and final section of the interview will be played to the jury tomorrow, followed by recordings of the police interview with his wife, Eleanor Donaldson. Emily Keegan at Newry Crown Court.
11: Sean McGovern, a senior member of the Kinnan Organised Crime Group, has been sentenced to 24 years in prison. It's for his role in the planning of the murder of innocent victim Noel Kerwin and the planning of an attempt on rival gang member's life, James Mago Gately, in the Hutch Kinnan feud. Gardaí have described the sentencing as a lesson to those who glorify organised crime and promote it as a way of life. Noel Kerwin's son Christopher says Sean McGovern could have chosen a different path.
14: It's heartbreaking to think that a man who has two children of his own, a man who himself survived being shot in the Regency Hotel, could go on and inflict such pain and torment on any other family. He watched and tracked our dad for 9 long months with countless chances to walk away, to change his mind and to choose a different path, but he didn't.
11: A Do Not Swim notice has been put in place on Dublin's Malahide Beach for at least 5 days. Fingal County Council says it comes after a wastewater treatment plant overflow due to heavy rain. The local authority has consulted the HSE and decided to erect a Do Not Swim notice to promote public health. Another sample of the water will be arranged at a later date.
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2: Live.
11: And Gen Z say they are eating alone far too regularly. A new survey shows most people want to eat with their family 260 times a year or 5 times a week, but 14 to 29 year olds are only doing it 207 times. 4 in 5 want to eat with loved ones more, but blame conflicting routines and dietary needs. Sport is next.
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11: Starting with soccer, it's believed that Ireland's home game against Israel in the UEFA Nations League this autumn is likely to be moved to a neutral venue. It is expected that the game, originally scheduled for October 4th, will be played at a venue in Hungary, but the FAI will need UEFA approval for that game to be moved. Meanwhile, the Republic of Ireland can seal World Cup qualification tomorrow with the win over France in Grenoble. A victory would see the girls in green top their group and automatically qualify for Brazil 2027. And in rugby, former chief executive of the IRFU, Philip Brown, has passed away at the age of 66. Brown oversaw Irish rugby's governing body for 23 years from 1998 until his retirement in 2021. Under his tenure, Ireland won 4 Six Nations Championships and were the number one ranked team in the world in 2019 and again from 2022 to 2023.
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11: In Dublin, there's a breakdown on the M50 southbound between Junction 12 Firehouse and Junction 3 Dundrum. There's also reports of an incident on the Malahide Road northbound causing a delay approaching the Donnycarney Road Junction. In Cork, the South Ring Road eastbound has a delay between Junction 7 Douglas West and Mahon Point Shopping Centre. In Limerick, traffic on Atlunker Street northbound is slow from Matthew Bridge to Corbly Roundabout. And finally, in Galway, traffic on the Tuam Road northbound is busy from Joyce Roundabout to the Bohunna Drive Junction.
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11: Sunny spells and scattered widespread heavy showers for the rest of today with highest temperatures of 12 to 16 degrees. Now you're up to date on the station giving you the chance to win €29,250 by answering. What did Lucy Kennedy say to Colm Hayes on Ireland's Classic Hits Radio?
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me. Gabrielle and Out of Reach from Ireland's Classic Hits Radio. Hope you had a good day today. Monday done and dusted almost now. And it's Damien Farrelly as you head home this evening. A couple of things I want to tell you. If you're on the move home now in Cork, just to let you know, the Kinsale Road northbound is packed from the airport roundabout to the Forge Hill junction this evening. In Dublin, the M50 northbound slow from Tallaght to Redcow. Reports of an incident on the Malahide Road northbound in Clontarf causing a delay, I'm afraid, between the, it's approaching the Dunnecarney Road junction there. Really, really heavy in the area there. And the Blessington Road outbound is really busy this evening as you head up to the M50 from the Spawell roundabout. National Local Traffic and Travel, an update for you for sure. In about 10 minutes' time, an Eagle Eye Cherry after Celine Dion now. Ireland's Classic Hits Radio. For

0: Well, you might remember Nana Cherry back in the 80s had a huge hit, Buffalo Stance and so on. That's her little brother Eagle Eye. He had that in the 90s. Save tonight. Home in the 80s and 90s. This is Ireland's Classic Hits Radio, and in showbiz news this evening, Idris Elba, he says the James Bond rumours were never really legit at all. And there was a lot of chat about him being the next Bond, wasn't there? But the 53-year-old told British GQ he was complimented by the conversations that were connecting him to the role, but says it was only a rumour, and sure, look, he played along with it, I suppose. What else could you do? And he says he doesn't necessarily think that 007 should change and they shouldn't make it woke. So more on that and lots more indeed at classichits.ie in the showbiz department there. More on the way this evening from the 80s and 90s, but roads still really busy at this stage now, as you can imagine, as people head home this Monday evening. We'll bring you the latest news, sport and traffic in just a moment now.
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0: 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It's nearly 5:30 now at this stage. Ruby McManus has the latest news, sport and traffic.
13: Good evening, Damien. Sean McGovern, a senior member of the Kinhin organised crime group, has been sentenced to 24 years in prison. Meanwhile, a slight spike in petrol prices is due to increased demand in the US, according to Fuels for Ireland, and a do not swim notice has been put in place on Dublin's Malahide Beach for at least 5 days. In sport, it's believed that Ireland's home game against Israel in the UEFA Nations League this autumn is likely to be moved to a neutral venue. It is expected that the game, originally scheduled for October 4th, will be played at a venue in Hungary. And weather, scattered showers this evening with lowest temperatures of 6 to 9 degrees tonight.
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13: In Dublin, there is reports of an incident on the Malahide Road northbound in Clontarf that's causing a delay approaching the Donnacarney Road junction. In Cork, the South Ring Road eastbound has a delay between junction 7 Douglas West and Mahon Point Shopping Centre. In Limerick, St. Nestons Road is congested either side between St. Paul's Roundabout and University Hospital Limerick. And finally, in Galway, traffic on the Tuam Road northbound is busy from Joyce Roundabout to the Bohuna Drive Junction. And now you're up to date on Ireland's Classic Hits Radio.
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0: He is Ed Sheeran in Shape of You from Ireland's Classic Hits Radio. Kim Wilde on the air from 6. She's playing this one here. I would give everything. For Boy George and Everything I Own. Hear it in full with the 80s show. Kim Wilde's on the air in 20 minutes time here. Ireland's Classic Hits Radio.
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10: At 6 o'clock, good evening. I'm Ruby McManus. A 52-year-old man has pleaded not guilty to charges arising from an alleged knife attack on Dublin's Parnell Square on the 23rd of November 2023. Among the charges, Riad Bushugar of No Fixed Abode is facing three counts of attempted murder involving children, two girls and one boy. Frank Greeny reports.
11: Aside from the attempted murder charges, Riad Bushugar is also accused of causing serious harm to a woman, three counts of assault causing harm and one knife offence. He pleaded not guilty to all charges today. Before the jury was sworn in, the judge repeatedly stressed the importance of fairness, impartiality and objectivity, acknowledging the significant publicity surrounding the case, which he told the jurors they should put to one side. Due to brain surgery in 2021 and a head injury suffered during the alleged incident on Parnell Square, the jury was told Mr. Bushugar has an acquired brain injury that affects his ability to sustain concentration, so certain accommodations, including regular breaks, will be made for him during his trial, which is due to open on Wednesday.
10: Meanwhile, Sean McGovern, a senior member of the Kinahan Organised Crime Group, has been sentenced to 24 years in prison. It's for his role in the planning of the murder of innocent victim Noel Kerwin and the planning of an attempt on rival gang member's life, James Mago Gately, in the Hutch Kinahan feud. Gardaí have described the sentencing as a lesson to those who glorify organised crime and promote it as a way of life. Noel Kerwin's son Christopher says Sean McGovern could have chosen a different path.
12: It's heartbreaking to think that a man who has two children of his own, a man who himself survived being shot in the Regency Hotel, could go on and inflict such pain and torment on any other family. He watched and tracked our dad for 9 long months with countless chances to walk away, to change his mind and to choose a different path, but he didn't.
10: New parents are being warned not to use potentially fatal baby sleep pillows. The Competition and Consumer Protection Commission has issued takedown notices to online marketplaces for over 1,000 products. The watchdog says these products on AliExpress and Amazon are not tested to EU standards. Director of Communications Gráinne Griffin says parents should follow HSE guidelines for safe sleeping.
13: So the risk of them is it's suffocation, it's overheating, and even, you know, potentially it can be fatal in terms of, like, there are very clear connections between the risk of putting soft materials in a cot with a baby and, you know, the various things that can go wrong. So it really has to be avoided.
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9: Live.
10: 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The event, organised by South Tipperary Autism Support Group, is aimed at young people with additional needs. Taking place at the Talbot Hotel Clonmel on the 14th of August, it'll have a sensory pod and a parents' room, as well as music from the Dublin City Ramblers. Sport is next.
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10: Starting with soccer, it's believed that Ireland's home game against Israel in the UEFA Nations League this autumn is likely to be moved to a neutral venue. It's expected that the game, originally scheduled for October 4th, will be played at a venue in Hungary, but the FAI said they're not going to comment until their next board meeting later this week. In rugby, former chief executive of the IRFU, Philip Brown, has passed away at the age of 66. Brown oversaw Irish rugby's governing body for 23 years, from 1998 until his retirement in 2021. And in Gaelic games, there will be a repeat of the 2024 final in the quarterfinals of the Tailteann Cup, where Leash will host Down. Fermanagh's reward for their preliminary quarterfinal win over New York is a home last day clash with Sligo. Offaly will welcome Wexford to Tullamore, and Wicklow make the trip to Antrim.
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10: In Dublin, there are reports of an incident on Knockburn Hill at the Lower Lucan Road junction that's causing outbound delays from St Patrick's National School to Tower Road. There's also reports of a collision in the Palmerstown bypass northbound, resulting in heavy traffic approaching the Palmerstown lights. In Cork, the Southing Road eastbound has delay between Junction 9 Bloomfield and Mahon Point Shopping Centre. In Limerick, Bally Simon Road eastbound is slow between Gary Glass Roundabout and the Limerick Southern Road Southern Ring Road. And in Galway, traffic on the Tuam Road northbound is busy. That's from Merview Business Park to the Bohunna Drive Junction.
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10: Sunny spells and scattered widespread heavy showers for the rest of today, with high temperatures of 12 to 16 degrees. 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What did Lucy Kennedy say to Colm Hayes? 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
15: 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Coming up, we've got music from Foreigner and Cyndi Lauper. 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Yeah, it's Wham! On the Kim Wilde 80s Show. 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

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And before then, we played Boy George and Wham. Here's Lou Gramm, and this is Foreigner.

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Here's the original from Cyndi Lauper. It's True Colors on the Kim Wilde 80s Show.

0: Hi, it's Kim Wilde here, and coming up very, very soon, we've got music from John Farnham. And Howard Jones. 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
17: 6:33, here's your latest. Sean McGovern, a senior member of the Kinhin Organised Crime Group, has been sentenced to 24 years in prison. Meanwhile, the CCPC is reminding parents that baby sleep pillows are potentially fatal, and a do-not-swim notice has been put in place on Dublin's Malahide Beach for at least 5 days. In sport, it's believed that Ireland's home game against Israel in the UEFA Nations League this autumn is likely to be moved to a neutral venue. It is expected that the game, originally scheduled for October 4th, will be played at a venue in Hungary. And weather, fresh and breezy this evening with sunny spells and scattered showers, and lowest temperatures of 6 to 9 degrees tonight.
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17: In Dublin, there is reports of an incident on Knockmaroon Hill at the Lower Lucan Road junction. That's causing heavy outbound delays from St Patrick's National School to Tower Road. In Cork, Wilton Road northbound is busy between Wilton Roundabout and Denny's Cross. In Limerick, Childers Road is congested on either side of Ballinacurra Road junction. In Galway, it's stop and start traffic on the Seamus Quirk Road southbound from Brown Roundabout to the Rahoon Road Junction. And now you're up to date on Ireland's Classic Hits Radio.
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listening to the Kim Wilde 80s Show with the amazing 80s on Ireland's Classic Hits Radio. And that was David Bowie and Mick Jagger and Dancing in the Street. What a couple of legends. Next up, I have John Farner for you right here on the Kim Wilde 80s Show.

0: of the 80s and 90s. This is Ireland's Classic Hits Radio. And next we have music on the way from Howard Jones and Duran Duran right here on the Kim Wilde 80s Show.
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it's Kim Wilde here on Ireland's Classic Hits Radio. I'm going to play a Howard Jones song for you now, for the song I know he's going to wow the crowds with every night. It's What Is Love on the Kim Wilde 80s Show.

0: 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Got even more brilliant 80s songs from the Eurythmics. 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And Whitney Houston. Has flown. Let's talk again tomorrow at 6 right here on Ireland's Classic Hits Radio.
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10: At 7 o'clock, good evening. I'm Ruby McManus. The jury has been sworn in for the trial of a man in relation to an alleged knife attack on Dublin's Parnell Square in November 2023. 52-year-old Riyad Bushagar of No Fixed Abode has pleaded not guilty to charges associated with the incident. Among the charges, he faces three counts of attempted murder involving children, two girls and one boy. He is also accused of causing serious harm to a woman, three counts of assault causing harm and one knife offence. Frank Rainey says the trial is due to open on Wednesday and last a number of weeks.
11: Well, the jurors were told today to make themselves available for up to 5 weeks. It is hard to tell at this point whether or not it will go the distance, it will go up to that 5 weeks. But because of the fact that certain accommodations are being made for Mr. Bushagar, I mentioned those regular breaks and the fact that he will be given opportunities to consult with his legal team, there is perhaps a risk that it will go on longer than ordinarily expected. So the jurors were told to make themselves available for up to 5 weeks, just in case that turns out to be the case.
10: The trial of Jeffrey Donaldson has heard he denied raping one of his alleged victims during his police interview. The former DUP leader has pleaded not guilty to 18 historic sex offences. His wife, Eleanor Donaldson, denies 5 charges and faces a trial of facts. Emily Keegan has this report, which listeners may find upsetting.
12: 3 recordings from a police interview with Jeffrey Donaldson carried out after his arrest in March 2024 were played to the jury today. The court heard the former DUP leader was questioned for a total of 4.5 hours, but recordings have been edited to around 3 hours for the trial. When questioned about an accusation of rape from complainant B, Mr. Donaldson called the allegation unbelievable. He denied the allegation and further denied a separate incident of sexual assault against the same woman when she was a child. The accused was also questioned about allegations made by complainant A and denied ever touching her chest, putting his tongue in her mouth or looking at her private parts with a light. The 4th and final section of the interview will be played tomorrow.
10: The CCPC is reminding parents and that baby sleep pillows are potentially fatal. Products sold as sleeping aids for babies increase the risk of suffocation and cot death. The Competition and Consumer Protection Commission has promoted the removal of over 1,000 listings from AliExpress, Amazon, Frugo and Joom. Director of Communications Gráinne Griffin says parents buy these pillows just hoping to help their baby sleep, but these products are dangerous.
13: Get online, it's not very expensive, there's not a lot of thought goes into it, and so it's very easily done. So it's really just to have parents on their guard. When you're shopping online on any of those big platforms, the kind of stuff that's being pushed to you for your newborn baby, don't assume this is some brilliant new innovative thing that nobody ever thought of before. There's probably a very good reason that this is not on sale in your local department store.
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10: And Love Island's new Irish bombshell says she has no problem stepping on toes to get what she wants. Model and personal assistant Victoria from County Kildare made her Villa debut last night alongside fellow newcomer Namibia. The episode saw them get to know the boys at a cocktail party, but little did they know the other girls are watching it all happen via a live stream. Here's a snippet of the drama.
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10: Starting with soccer, it's believed that Ireland's home game against Israel in the UEFA Nations League this autumn is likely to be moved to a neutral venue. There was a meeting of the FAI board today amidst widespread calls for a boycott. It is expected that the game, originally scheduled for October 4th, will be played at a venue in Hungary, and the FAI say they are not going to comment until their next board meeting later this week. And in Gaelic games, there will be a repeat of the 2024 final in the quarterfinals of the Tailteann Cup, where Laois will host Down. Fermanagh's reward for their preliminary quarterfinal win over New York is the home last eight clash with Sligo. Offaly will welcome Wexford to Tullamore, and Wicklow make the trip to Antrim.
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10: Tonight will bring a mix of clear spells and further scattered heavy thundery showers with hail and local lightning, especially for west and northwest counties, feeling cool with lowest temperatures of 4 to 9 degrees. And Tuesday will bring widespread scattered showers from early on in the day. And now you're up to date on the station, giving you the chance to win €29,250 by answering, what did Lucy Kennedy say to Colin Hayes? 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

is Ruth Scott at Night on Ireland's Classic Hits Radio, your home of the 80s and 90s. If you were outside Portlaoise train station yesterday morning and a strange woman started getting into the back seat, I am really sorry. Oh my God. My friend was picking me up from the train station. He said, I am parked literally outside the door. And it was chucking down. My hood was up and I started getting into the back seat of a car that was the same colour as my friend's, and a voice said, I think you're in the wrong car. Meanwhile, my good friend parked 6 feet away, not actually directly outside the door, and creasing himself laughing. So somebody somewhere is saying, God, that Ruth Scott's an awful idiot. And to be fair, it's not for the first time. Right, the Take That tour has started, and this has turned up on the set list every night so far. Back for good on Ireland's Classic Hits Radio.

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0: 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Before Leonard Skinner, Take That. And obviously Gary Barlow, Robbie Williams, completely back on speaking terms again and singing terms, because they both turned up to sing Relight My Fire with Lulu at a Lulu gig, in fact, in the UK a couple of days ago. But I do not know where Gary Barlow gets the time or the energy, because he's also back on tour with Take That and the Circus Tour, coming to Ireland in just under a month, I think it is. Right, coming up next, It Never Rains But It Pours. There's literally a film just been released about this person, and now there's also a new documentary series focusing on what the film left out. You know exactly who I'm talking about. He's up next tonight on Ireland's Classic Hits Radio.
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herself read Scarlet Knight. I'm just reading about Maura Higgins. She is incredible. She did really well on The American Traitors. She presented the after show for the American Love Island for the last 3 years. And now there's rumours that she might be presenting and hosting a reboot of a good old 80s TV show, Blind Date. Oh, now, I'd say, if Cilla were alive, she'd be giving Maura Higgins her best Liverpoolian blessing. We'll wait and see. It's Ireland's Classic Hits Radio.

This is Ruth Scott of Night on Ireland's Classic Hits Radio. I seem to spot a disgusting story like this every single day. You probably know somebody who makes sourdough because they probably tell you about it. But I saw this story about how scientists have made sourdough from yeast they found on a 5,000-year-old mummy.

0: I mean, you might as well just scrape off some gunk from the back of the fridge and make bread with it. I do not know what possesses people. I also don't know who'd be brave enough to take the first bite of it. Right, next up. It's almost a year to the day since they played a gig in St. Anne's Park in Dublin and in Virgin Media Park in Cork. I'm going to give you a classic hit from them next tonight.
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0: Ireland's Classic Hits Radio, your home of the 80s and 90s. Just imagine what €29,250 could do for you. Whether you want to blow it all on rose petals so you can roll around and look like a 90s film icon, or you want to put it towards something sensible like, I don't know, a deposit, solar panels, new shoes for the kids, repair the old shoes for the kids. That is how much money we have up for grabs.
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13: Good evening, I'm Daniel Pitcher. The Rotunda Hospital says it will bring its consultant arrangements into line with government policy on the public-only consultant contract. A meeting of the Board of Governors this evening unanimously agreed the move, citing concerns over the potential impact of women and babies if the hospital's funding was withdrawn. However, it says it continues to support patient choice. Speaking earlier, the Taoiseach Micheál Martin said a contract was a contract.
14: Consultants voluntarily signed up to the public-only contract. Many of us are very surprised at the turn of events. And we can't have a situation where the entire edifice which was negotiated, that would somehow be overnight and behind the scenes undermined is not acceptable.
13: The jury has been sworn in for the trial of a man in relation to the alleged knife attack in Dublin's Parnell Square in November of 2023. 52-year-old Riyad Bouchaker of No Fixed Abode has pleaded not guilty to charges associated with the incident. Among the charges, he faces 3 counts of attempted murder involving children, 2 girls and 1 boy. He is also accused of causing serious harm to a woman, 3 counts of assault causing harm and 1 knife offence. Sean McGovern, a key player in the Kinahan organised crime group, has been given a 24-year prison sentence. It's for his role in the planning of the murder of Noel Kirwan and for planning of an attempt on James Gately's life as part of the Hutch Kinahan feud. Mr. Kirwan was targeted after being photographed at Eddie Hutch's funeral, but he had no involvement in crime. Ireland's home Nations League match with Israel is likely to be played in a neutral venue. The game, scheduled for October 4th, is expected to be moved to a venue possibly in Hungary, but will need UEFA approval. The FAI board met today and says it won't make an official announcement until later this week. Sports writer Kieran Cunningham details what emerged so far.
10: The game on October the 4th would likely be played in Budapest in a neutral venue. But I don't think that's the end of it. Now, the FAI have since issued a statement and saying that no decision will be taken until the board meeting on Thursday. The final line of that statement is quite telling, saying that the decision will be taken by the FAI, not by anybody else.
13: And that's your news for now.
15: Ireland's weather.
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16: Tonight we'll bring a mix of clear spells and further scattered heavy thundery showers with hail and local lightning, especially for west and northwest counties. Cool with lowest temperatures of 4 to 9 degrees. And tomorrow we'll bring widespread scattered showers from early on in the day. And now you're up to date on the station, giving you the chance to win €29,250 by answering, what did Lucy Kendi say to Colm Hayes? 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

Ireland's Classic Hits Radio. You're home of the 80s and 90s with myself, Ruth Scott. Okay, do you remember Jacob from the Twilight films? He was the one who was a wolf, not a vampire. He's had a baby, not a wolf baby, a real baby. And he just said some really funny stuff about it, which I will share with you in a couple of minutes' time. But I thought I'd go for this, a classic hit, because this time last year, Sophie Ellis-Bextor was filming a video for one of her new songs, which in part was filmed on the Valentia car ferry in County Kerry. So, of course, of course it's natural I would want to play Sophie Ellis-Bextor on Ireland's Classic Hits Radio. It's murder on the-

0: This is Ruth Scott at Night on Ireland's Classic Hits Radio. So Taylor Lautner, who played Jacob in Twilight, also known as the wolf, not the vampire, he had a baby with his partner. He had a baby girl. And it was funny because he went on to say that he had always wanted to have a girl. For these reasons, he said, all his puppies have been girls. That's not a good start, can I say? He says, some of my best friends in the whole world are girls. He said his partner, Tay, name actually, her name is Taylor, but he calls her Tay. She's my favourite person to ever exist, and she happens to be a girl. It just made me laugh. And then, you know what? He brought it back around again. He said, all I wanted was a healthy baby, but deep down, this moment is what I was dreaming of. Oh, bless his little cotton socks. Right, on the way in a tick. Jeremy Clarkson is a ridiculously clever man. I don't like to admit it, he is, and I'll tell you why next.
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2: I'm never going to go to Venice. 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
3: 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The canals are filthy. 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
3: 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It's right. My favourite
2: show. No.
3: Come on.
2: No, you can't give yourself a deduct.
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is Ireland's Classic Hits Radio, your home of the 80s and 90s with myself, Ruth Scott. Monday to Thursday, 7 to 9 p.m., Jeremy Clarkson is a genius, in a sense. He's great for getting some headlines and creating a bit of a media buzz. He has created this thing called Only Farmers. And the idea is, no, the clothes are all on, thank you very much. The idea is, it's a place where people can go if they want to book a farm experience or a workshop or an animal encounter, which, I don't know, I presume is things like walking llamas, tasting days, farm stays, seasonal events. And I'm guessing some of them he would do on his own farm. Clever man. It pains me to admit it. But yeah, I'll give him that one. It's Ireland's Classic Hits Radio.

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0: Ireland's Classic Hits Radio with myself, Ruth Scott at Night. Now, if you haven't had a chance to Google anything today, I'm going to give you one thing, one suggestion, because the boys' own farewell gigs were on at the weekend and there were mixed reviews. But my favourite thing about the pictures is what Ronan Keating was wearing. Do you know the way little boys might tie a towel around their neck and be like a superhero? He had a grown-up version of that. A really spangly cape. God, it's definitely worth a Google image, so it is. Right, next up, there's just 3 months to go for the Mammoth Tour. I'm going to play them shortly tonight.
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0: 1,250 euros is the number you will want to remember all this week, because that is how much you can win if you manage to figure out what Lucy Kennedy said to Colm Hayes. It's our competition with an 8-word question. We just have 3 words missing. Go on, you know you want to. Give it a go. Your next chance just before 7. We'll call him and Lucy in the morning. But that is it for myself, Ruth Scott, for now. Nighttime Talk is on the way next. I'll see you tomorrow at 7.
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11: Good evening, I'm Daniel Pitcher. The Rotunda Hospital says consultants on public-only contracts will no longer treat private patients. The decision follows a dispute with the government over consultants carrying out private work despite signing public-only contracts. The hospital board says it cannot risk the loss of state funding but believes women should continue to have a choice in maternity care. Peter Boylan, former master of the National Maternity Hospital, says it doesn't solve the problem long-term.
12: The really important thing is that women don't suffer as a consequence of all of this controversy. And while I'm sure a compromise will be worked out in a way that looks after their interests, coming down the line in the future, I would have very grave concerns about the workability of the new contract in terms of the availability of consultant care because of the nature of obstetrics.
11: Iran has agreed to stop striking Israel, but has also warned the Middle East will become hell if Israel keeps on attacking Lebanon. Last night saw the April ceasefire tested to its limits after both sides fired missiles at each other. Donald Trump has ordered fighting to stop immediately. The Republic of Ireland's UEFA Nations League match against Israel is set to be moved from the Aviva Stadium to a neutral venue pending UEFA approval. The FAI board has discussed the fixture and is expected to seek permission to switch the October game, with Hungary considered a likely destination. The association says any decision decision is solely a matter for the FAI and will issue a formal update after their board meeting on Thursday. Stuart Kilhooley, solicitor at the Players Football Association of Ireland, says the FAI needs to read the room.
13: It's definitely become a very difficult issue and it's become more and more entrenched. And I think there's certainly been more and more support for the idea that this game should not go ahead. We saw following the tennis ball protest in the Aviva, this has really, I think, focused a lot of people's minds and made them realise that this really isn't appropriate.
11: And a new report on LGBTQI human rights should be a wake-up call to the state, according to 23 organisations who've submitted it to the UN. The report sets out a plan to further strengthen these rights in Ireland before the UN Human Rights Council does a review in November. It's led by the Transgender Equality Network LGBT Ireland belong to, but also involves other organisations, including Shout Out. And that's your news for now.
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14: Tonight we'll bring a mix of clear spells and further scattered heavy thundery showers with hail and local lightning, especially for west and northwest counties. Cool with lowest temperatures of 4 to 9 degrees. And tomorrow will bring widespread scattered showers from early on in the day. And now you're up to date on the station giving you the chance to win €29,250 by answering, what did Lucy Kennedy say to Colm Hayes? 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
15: Welcome along to the show on this Monday. So I hope you're keeping well, by the way. By the way, the weather was a little bit better today, but according to the weather forecast, it's not looking good for the next few days. But they are saying brighter things are ahead next week. So get your togs back out again a little bit later on, by the way. A horrible story, by the way. Sharon Stone said her husband left her because she had considered having a mastectomy because she had some tumours and she had a health scare. And that's why her husband left her. And it kind of raises the whole question about, you know, till death do us part and all that kind of thing. So we'll talk about that a bit later on. But first, you know, when was the last time you walked into a supermarket, picked up a product, looked at the price tag and realised there was actually two prices? And of course, one price if you're a member of the club, another price, a higher price, obviously, if you're not. Now, the supermarket will tell us this is a loyalty discount, that they are rewarding regular customers. But are they really? Or are they simply charging people extra if they refuse to hand over their personal information? Think about it. To get a cheaper price, you're often expected to sign up, provide your details, and allow the retailer to track your shopping habits, because that's exactly what they're doing. What you buy, how often you shop, what brands you prefer, you know, whether you've got children, whether you've changed your diet, even when you're spending, what your spending patterns are. And the more data they collect, the more valuable the information becomes to them. So here's the question. Is that really a discount or is it a privacy tax? So the question I'm asking you is about loyalty cards in general. They say they're voluntary, but they're not really voluntary, are they? Because if you go into Tesco's, for example, and have a club card, you'll get a substantial discount on many products for having a club card in return for handing over your information. If you decide not to hand over your information and you want to value your privacy, you're penalised because you get charged higher prices. So it's not really consensual or voluntary. You're kind of being blackmailed into it. So are club cards and loyalty cards really such a good idea? And should they be outlawed, maybe? Let me know what you think. I mean, for example, Dunn Stores do this thing where you go in, you spend 50 quid, you get a receipt, and on the back of your receipt, if you spend another 50 quid within whatever it is, 30 days, you get a £10 discount. Now, you didn't have to give any information for that. You got the receipt. You can spend your money again in 30 days. You don't have to if you don't want to. And you get a £10 discount. Nobody's asked you for your name, your address, your phone number, your date of birth, how many kids you've got. You still get your discount. That's not a loyalty system. But let me know what you think. The number, as usual, is 085-100-2255. Joining me from the ICCL, the Irish Council for Civil Liberties, a senior policy advisor and expert on surveillance, Olga Cronin. Olga, hi. How are you?
16: Hi, good. Thank you. Thanks for having me on.
15: Olga, I have to say, I was only talking to somebody about this going back about a year ago, this idea of, be it Tesco's or whatever supermarket it happens to be, where, you know, for being loyal and signing up that you get a massive discount. Now, obviously, they're clever at marketing and they're clever at pricing. Mm-hmm. So the person who doesn't have the loyalty card is really paying for the person that does for those discounts, where the price is probably somewhere realistically in the middle between the two prices. So it is a bit unfair, isn't it?
16: Well, I suppose just to say, you know, when we talk about consent, that's one of six legal bases for processing data. So any shop that kind of has these schemes, they have to have a legal basis for whatever they're doing with your data. And there's six legal bases on the GDPR, and one of them is consent. Mm-hmm. And so I would say that the supermarkets probably use a mix of two or three of the different legal bases, but consent is one of them. And I suppose, you know, that's where a big kind of serious question comes up, because GDPR requires that consent is freely given, specific, informed and unambiguous. And, it, you know, consent can't be freely given where there's a genuine imbalance of power, where a person might suffer a detriment as a consequence of not consenting. So there's a tension there, because, like, we're living in a very acute cost of living crisis. So when a shop offers a product for 25 quid, you know, but a tenner for people who have a loyalty card, you know, that question arises as to, okay, so are you paying for a discount, or are you paying to, you know, are you signing up to not be charged extra for mm-hmm. signing up? Mm-hmm. And so, you know, people may feel they have very little choice, but really to agree to these things. So
15: you kind of don't really have a choice, do you? Because if you don't agree with it, we'll take Tesco as an example. The club card is probably the best example of it. You're paying substantially more for many products.
16: Well, this is the thing. And so I think for Tesco, they would say that they would rely on other legal bases as well, not just consent. They would probably say that they argue, or that they rely on legitimate interest or contract. And I guess altogether, though, in the main, now, like, you know, this is why data protection law is so important. And we're really lucky to have it, because the point of data protection law is so that we can control what's done with our data. And, you know,
15: that's becoming really more difficult, but isn't it? Okay, over the last few years.
16: Yeah, 100%. 100%. Yeah. And also, like, if we kind of sign up to things thinking that our data is being used for purpose A, but it's used for purpose B, that's not on. Or if you're kind of bundling a whole bunch of purposes in one, and you're kind of asking someone to sign off on that, that's also very, very tricky. So that's why...
15: But do most people know, when you sign up for your club card or whatever it is, whatever loyalty card, your Marks and Spencer's card or whatever card it happens to be, and you sign up, do most people realise what you're signing up to? Because I suppose it's all in the small print, and we probably don't really know. So, I mean, they're examining your shopping habits, that, you know, how much you're spending, and all that kind of stuff. I mean, that's all that data is analysed. Now, I don't think it's being sold on. Well, I don't want to think it's being sold on to third parties, but maybe it is. I don't know. We've seen examples of stuff being sold on to third parties recently by mobile phone companies. But still, they're using your data, you know, and they're profiting from your data. And I always believe that the price, we'll take a bottle of ketchup, right? And let's say, for example, if you're a member of a loyalty club, you get your bottle of ketchup for 3 quid, but if you're not, you pay 4.50 for it. The real price is probably 3.70 or somewhere in the middle. So the people paying more are actually paying for the people that pay less. This is the way they work these things out financially. So you're actually being penalised rather than not just getting a discount.
16: Yeah, and I mean, I don't know the intricacies of the actual, you know, the pricing, but you raise a really good question. And I think that as we see the proliferation of these kind of schemes and cards, you know, they're ubiquitous now. We've seen them everywhere. We can't go into a shop without one. It's really important that we have our regulators, like the Data Protection Commission, looking at this. And they are looking at it, and there's a report forthcoming, which is really welcome. Because we have seen that in other jurisdictions, such as Norway very, very recently, and France just in January this year, where those data protection authorities, you know, have issued significant fines on companies for how they do handle the data, or people's data for these loyalty programs. And also, you know, in terms of, like, if they've, you know, if their legal basis is sound, if people fully understand, like you and I, if we have loyalty programs or cards or whatever, we have to fully understand what we're signing up to, but also we have to fully understand what's been done with our data, who it's been shared with, if it's been shared with anyone, and the purpose of it being processed. So I guess...
15: Nailed all this stuff years ago, because I remember, I'm going back to when I was a kid, and my dad used to go into the Esso garage and you get your Tiger tokens or your Green Shield stamps. Do you remember all that kind of stuff? And they kind of did away with all of that. There was legislation brought in that kind of did away with all of that, where you couldn't entice people, you know, by giving free gifts or whatever it was. And the same even goes for radio. You know, if we're doing a competition or RTE or whatever it is, or doing a competition, you can't say to people, well, you can only win by texting or by email. You have to also include, or you can write in as well, for people who don't have that ability to do that. You know, or if it's a text, where there's a charge of €2, you must obviously give people a reasonable way of entering without paying the €2 by writing in. So we brought all that legislation in to stop that kind of penalising of people who didn't want to sign up or didn't want to do a thing a certain way. But yet here we are back at that point again, where unless you sign up, you're going to be basically ripped off. You're going to be charged a lot more than somebody else.
16: Yeah, no, you raise a really important point about choice. And I suppose that goes back to that kind of consent model. It's like, you know, are people making, you know, a freely an informed choice. And also, you make a really good point about back in the day where people would have maybe collected a bunch of stamps, mm-hmm. and then they would submit their coupon or whatever with their bunch of stamps and be able to get their 10 saucepans or whatever. But there was no exchange of data. There was no behavioral, you know, profiling or analytics going on. Mm-hmm. And I guess this is the kind of world we live in now where we're using these technologies and they give us lots of freedoms and convenience, but they also come with consequences and they come with, you know, perhaps downstream risks that might not be apparent at that moment. You know, like, for example, I mentioned there that there's been a couple of decisions by different regulators, and the one in France earlier this year, they fined a company, unnamed, because they had basically secretly given the loyalty program the data of those people, including phone numbers and emails, to a social media company. And the social media company then took those identifiers, phone and email address, and matched them against their own customers, clients, whatever you want to call them, members, in order to then take a next step and target them with specific advertising for that company. Mm-hmm. You can see how that kind of data structure can be problematic. It didn't happen in this case, and I can't speak to any other cases, but you can see how, like, let's say if that data was, you know, from political parties or something like that, how that kind of targeting or personalizing of people through that use of behavioral data can be really, really difficult, can be really, really consequential. And like I said, that's why I think it's great news that the DPC is looking at it, and we look forward to
15: so,
16: it.
15: So what's the end goal? Because I mentioned earlier on Dunn Stores, and I've often gone into Dunn Stores, you know, by the weekly shop or whatever, and you get your receipt. If you spend over 50 quid, you get a receipt that says you get a tenner off next time or whatever it is. I didn't have to give them any information for that. I don't have to give my email address. I don't have to give my date of birth, how many kids I have, or what colour underwear I'm wearing on a Friday. So I get that discount either way, no matter what I do. That's a probably better model. Mm. Are we looking at getting rid of that model that kind of forces you to sign up? Is that essentially what the end goal is?
16: Yeah, I mean, I think, like I said, I think, you know, data protection or the law that we have is really, really good, but it's only as good as it's, you know, complied with and then enforced. And I think that if there are ways and means, sure, to give people discounts that don't require us having to hand over our data just to put food on the table, then that would be very welcome. Mm-hmm. I think that, you know, like I said, the supermarkets probably use different legal bases for different things like a newsletter, a discount, or targeting them. And as long as they are working within the law and people understand what's been done with their data, it should be okay. But the issue is that there are issues with these things.
15: It's the reason why you're giving that data. In other words, you kind of almost feel blackmailed into doing it. Otherwise, you're not going to be treated as fairly as everybody else.
16: Yeah. And I mean, there are issues in terms of even just kind of like the digital divide or, you know, people who don't have phones or maybe even elderly people who, and I don't want to pick on elderly people, but there may be elderly people who may not know how to use an app, you know, and it may not trust it. So
15: and just to clarify, I know, sorry, for example with Tesco's, they do have the swipe card for those who don't understand the app business.
16: Yeah,
15: and don't have apps. But still, it means handing over your information. And normally to get that, you have to give all your information over.
16: And also, even in just the setting up of it, say an elderly person, you know, doesn't have a family member who can help them, they might have to ask a stranger. So then that stranger sees all their data in terms of like when they're signing up to it. So all these kind of cascading issues, you know,
15: would apply. All right, well, listen, it's been a pleasure talking. It's a very interesting debate, and one that I raised many, many years ago, but nobody was listening to me. Olga Cronin, who's a senior policy advisor and expert in surveillance with the ICC. Listen, thank you very much indeed for joining us. I appreciate it.
16: Thank you.
15: All right, let's take your calls, by the way, on this as well. We want to get your calls. The number, as usual, is 085 100 2255. Let me go to Jackie. Jackie, hi, how are you?
17: How's it going, Niall? How are you today?
15: Good. Jackie, I've always kind of questioned these loyalty scheme cards. You know, I've always said that you're kind of forced into it, and it's kind of almost like blackmail. Either you sign up or you're not getting a discount. I mean, do you think they're a good idea? Because they do reward people, I suppose.
17: I suppose when I think about it and I go back years when Mom was doing the shop and a large restaurant and, you know, would say she was, she was going to Dunn Stores and she got this loyalty card. At that point in time, I think originally when the loyalty cards come out in those main retail outlets, I think there was a little bit of value in the sense of what they were doing at that point. But I do think now that it's gone to a situation that, you know, we are talking about the information, we are talking about the data protection. But the other side of it as well, Niall, is that, in other words, so I go into any of the retail outlets and I don't have a club card, which, by the way, I don't, because they don't agree with me. But am I being what's the word I want to
15: use? Fleeced.
17: Well, fleeced is one thing. But does that not then bring a situation in relation to the competition authority? I mean, at this point in time, I think there's, within the Irish market, there's nearly, I think, 76% of consumers and customers have loyalty membership. You know, and do they
15: I'm assuming you are being fleeced, because I would imagine the economics of this is quite simple. That, and I mentioned the bottle of ketchup, right? So we take the bottle of ketchup. So if you're a member, or you have a loyalty card or club card or whatever it is, you get it for £3. If you you don't have it, you pay £4.50, let's say, for example, just as an example. I assume the price of the ketchup is somewhere in the middle at £3.70. And what's happening is, you're giving a discount to one, and then you don't have a card, so you're paying extra to make up for the discount we're giving to the other one.
17: Correct and right. But is that not a discrimination against?
15: Well, it is. Yeah, of course it is.
17: And is it also not anti-competitive in the sense that I don't happen to have a card?
15: Well, they'll argue that it's not anti-competitive. They'll argue that, well, look, you have a choice. You can get a card if you want it, and you get it cheaper.
17: You have a choice, but why should Jackie be going into a thing and buying my bottle of ketchup and paying that extra amount because I don't have a loyalty card? I'm being punished because I don't have a loyalty card. I don't want the bloody loyalty card in now. I don't want my information all over the gaff.
15: You're right, and it is a pain. Every time you go into a shop anywhere now, it's, oh, do you have a loyalty card? Can I sign you up for one immediately? You know what I mean? They want your details.
17: It's a bit like, Niall, the scenario with once upon a time, it was cash a card, and now it's card or cash.
15: Yeah.
17: I'm grateful with that.
15: Nowadays, you walk into a shop and produce cash, and the young people who are serving behind the counters, generally speaking, will look at you like, wait, what do I do with that stuff? Yeah.
17: We're not even going there, because, I mean, the whole digital area is just going to, I've seen stuff over the weekend, and I'm just, my mind is boggled, and I do have an open mind, and you give them, let's just say it comes to €54, and you give them a 50, or €24, and you give them a 50 and €4 on coins.
15: Oh, yeah.
17: One young girl actually handed me back the €4 the other day, and I'm really looking at her, you know, instead of giving me back what you should have given me back. And then the other scenario is they're not using their brain, because now with the registers, you give them your money and you put it into this.
15: And the register tells them how much to give you back. Yeah.
17: So we're losing all of that. We're whether we realize it or not, we're going into this system. We are being conditioned all of the time, no matter what we do, Niall, in relation to our retail work. Because at the end of the day, a lot of this is going back into the retail outlets, and that's what makes part of their huge profits, you know. And they're I think retailers and groceries and those outlets are actually being called what is called greedflation. I think there was a thing there on Claire Bourne there recently, and was also going back to another program as well, you know, and that's serious at the end of the day.
15: Well, do me a favor, hold on for a second, because I want to go to Stephen as well. Stephen, hi, how are you?
18: How are we getting on, lads?
15: Good, there you go. You heard what Jackie said. Yeah, she doesn't buy into it at all. She doesn't have any of those cards, but she feels she's being punished because she doesn't have those cards.
18: That's what I would call a flesh wound from this issue. There's far deeper cutting ramifications for this thing, right? So this is a tool of monopolization, right? So they're edging forward towards something, which is total cornering of the market between all these shareholders. All these companies have lots of common shareholders who are implementing these things. Some of them have the same shareholders across the board. And what they're doing is they're slowly edging towards a situation where your digital ID will have to be produced on entry and exit from the shop. Now, Aldi have already got this thing in on the self-service checkouts, which I think should be made illegal. They're anti-worker. They're anti-human employees, right? But as soon as you buy something at the self-service checkout in an Aldi or a Lidl, you have to get your receipt, scan your receipt at this thing to open an absolutely ridiculous rail that comes down to let you out of the store.
15: Just I didn't know. I've never seen this. I haven't been in Aldi or Lidl, so I don't know. So when you pay for something, you have to bring your receipt then to the door, and you have to scan your receipt to get out the door.
18: Yes.
15: Are you serious? Now, I've never seen that.
18: 100%, 100%, mate. And they also have cameras now facial recognition cameras.
15: Well,
18: like
15: now,
18: that.
15: I do understand, but they have cameras, for years they've had cameras at ATM machines for security reasons. I kind of understand the camera to some degree.
18: Security is always the excuse, Niall. A single camera in the corner of the shop can do that. The problem here is that your digital ID, you've done a little bit on digital ID before, but I can guarantee you're going to start coming up with shows about this, Niall, because people are going to lose their minds when they see what's going to be asked of them. This was actually rolled out in France during COVID, where you had to produce your COVID certificate to get in and out of certain shops in France.
15: I remember that, yeah.
18: And that was a trial run for this. And what's going to happen is the government's, central ID that they're doing at the minute, which will tie in with the European digital ID, European digital wallet, you will have to have access to this and have to sign up to all this.
15: Yeah, they're saying it's voluntary, but you look, the COVID pass was voluntary too, allegedly. But if you didn't have it, you were excluded from society in some way.
18: I'm going to tell you something, Niall. Now, this will blow your mind, right? Where's the other option? Where are the shops that are not doing it? Because it's all monopolized into big chains now. All the chains.
15: But they'll argue, let me just get back, if I can, to the discount cards, right? The loyalty cards. They'll argue that, look, for giving us your information, you know, your name and your email address and maybe how many kids you've got and all that kind of stuff, and some of them might even ask your average yearly income and all that's going to carry on, that they're giving you a discount, a substantial discount on some products. So you're benefiting from it.
18: That's to tie you into this, Niall. That's to tie you into the thing I'm talking to. This is just a trout to catch the salmon. Trust me on this. Now, if you look at... I'm going to give you a very localized example here in Kilkenny. One of the few local Irish-owned corner shops left in the city. A shop literally only down the road called Mr. Price opened a second store right across from this shop, which was, these two Mr. Price stores are within 1 mile of each other. They opened a Mr. Price, a second one, right across from this man's shop, starved him out. So that's your alternative option, being targeted and strangled out right now as we speak in the market.
15: But that's been happening for years, where you see large shopping centres opening beside high streets and high streets being decimated. So that's been happening for years. That's bad planning, by the way, apart from anything else. Because remember, the planners are the ones who give the leases on the shops that make them, you know, retail or whatever it happens to be. Or, you know, so they're the ones who decide what you can and can't do within a shop unit.
18: Well, the
15: best example of that is in Drogheda. In Drogheda, they opened a shopping centre on each side of the town, right? Large shopping centre on each side of the town. And you go into Drogheda, the centre of Drogheda now, and look at the main street, all the shutters are down. Well, there's so many shutters down on a lot of the shops. It's really destroyed the local high street.
18: But I want to focus on what we're talking about,
15: which is the loyalty card. Do you believe are they consensual? Because they're saying, you know, you have to consent to it. In other words, we're not forcefully doing it to you.
18: These are not consensual, Niall, because the end goal is not consent. The end goal is never consent. There's an implication here down the road, digital ID, but all of this stuff we're talking about now.
15: No, I know people are going to say you're some sort of conspiracy theorist, but mind you, I've heard people saying stuff 10 years ago, and I kind of wrote it off as conspiracy theory. I mean, in a few years, it comes to pass.
18: I want to tell you, save this clip, save this audio, right, and play it in 1 and 2 years' time when we have people on the radio arguing about the very specific points, the slow boiling frog arguments, where we argue about how hot the pan is now, that it doesn't suit us right now. We should be talking about the fact that this pan is going to burn us alive in about 2 years' time. These loyalty schemes should be deregistered, get out of them, don't use them, try and shop locally if you can. But the next time you go to Aldi or Lidl, look at the door on the way in, look at the self-service checkouts on the way out, what you have to do, and what's going on.
15: Okay, hold on a second. Sorry, just want to go back to Jackie before I go to Bernie. Jackie, do you go to Aldi or Lidl?
19: I do, yeah.
15: And do you have to, I didn't know this, do you have to show your receipt or scan your receipt to get out the door?
19: Okay, so first of all, I think I agree with almost 100% of what that gentleman is saying, because I actually challenged it in one of the facilities. Now, not all of the facilities have the prepay, but what got my goat going was I looked over and I seen the camera, and I just went, hang on a second minute,
17: There's plenty, and I looked up and I counted 21 cameras, ordinary cameras, let's just say security cameras, CCTV cameras in the store.
15: Mm.
17: So I went over and there was a friend of mine with me, and he went to the prepaid checkout. So this guy was coming back and going for. I said, sorry, I said, can I ask you a question? I said, is that legal? I said, what you're doing there? And he says, what do you mean? I said, that person, I said, is putting their goods, they're buying their goods, I said. But I said, the camera can actually see every item that they are buying, I said, and passing on. I said, is this not a GDPR issue? Oh, no. And I kept at him in relation to the question, and he wasn't too impressed. So I said, you better get me the manager. Got me the manager to be told that, well, we're not actually recording these now at the moment because the GDPR has to be cleared. And I said, if you're not recording them, and I said, I don't believe that. I said, they shouldn't be turned on. And there still is a GDPR issue in that. And yes,
15: so,
17: I do.
15: I'm trying to understand this. So there was a camera looking at the register at what people were buying.
17: Yes, you're
15: but
17: there.
15: But is that not just for security? I'm not disagreeing with you both. I'm only asking.
17: There's already 21 cameras in the store.
15: Yeah, does a private company not have the right to put as many cameras as they want in?
17: The private company hasn't actually asked the Jackie Flannery's or the Stevens or the Niles, is it okay? If it's specific outside the store security. See, this is the problem.
15: But is that not part of store security, that they put cameras over the registers to see, to make sure there's no jiggery pokery going on, I suppose, with staff and stuff?
17: It's not jiggery pokery, Niall, because jiggery pokery is the same CCTV cameras that stuck above in the ceiling still can actually see what's going on. And I mean, no matter what way you look at it, we have 76% of customers in this country that are involved in the line.
15: No, I get what you're saying. And sorry, Stephen, I just wanted to come back to just very, I have to go to Bernie's waiting ages there. But Stephen, I understand nowadays why, look, technology is cheap. Years ago, security systems were expensive. Nowadays, they're quite cheap. And I understand why these companies put a lot of cameras in, because we are seeing theft on the rise, petty theft in particular, you know, on the rise. Do the stores not have the right to protect themselves, Stephen, with cameras?
18: Well, here's the catch-22 on that. If you're robbing something from a shop, you're not going to go up to the till and scan it through. So this is just automatically not an argument. But I will say this.
15: Yeah, but I did see at RTE, sorry, recently on that Crime Watch programme, there was a video of a guy who had filled in Aldi or Lidl, one of those shops, had filled his whole trolley full of alcohol and all sorts of stuff, and then just walked out the door. So he didn't go through the tills at all. So the idea of having the cameras there would be to show this guy didn't go through the tills. He didn't pay for his stuff.
18: I'm sure the cameras on the corners of the wall that are not facial ID, biometric data cameras, I'm sure they would have caught them. But the cameras in the tills in Aldi right now that are pointing at your face, right, and they actually show you a live video of you looking at the camera. That has a central database behind it, Kyle. And that is mass surveillance. That there are many laws.
15: Okay, we're going off. I do get what you're saying. It is a bit uncomfortable when there's a lot of cameras pointing at you. When I'm in Dublin Airport, you're going to America and you go to American immigration, you'll never see as many cameras there as you will see there. But in saying that, I do understand how that can be very uncomfortable for people and that they don't like it. But I still think when you're in a private company, when you're in their shop, they're quite entitled to record you as much as they want to. And there is a sign on the wall that says you are being recorded, et cetera, I'm assuming, because they have to put a sign up.
18: With facial recognition cameras, though, Niall.
15: I don't know if they're facial recognition. You're saying they're facial recognition. No, Stephen, to be fair, you're saying they're facial recognition cameras. They're a lot more expensive. And I don't know whether the cameras in shops in general are facial recognition cameras. I don't believe they are. Not yet. I'm not saying they won't be in the future, but not yet.
17: There's a bit of homework for you,
18: Niall.
15: I need to get back to what we're actually talking about if we can as well. And Stephen, I don't mean that in a disrespectful manner to you. Stay there, both of you, actually, if you can for a second, because I want to go to Bernie. I'll take a short break. Bernie, be with you straight after this short break.
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15: All right, let me go to Bernie. Bernie, you have loads of these loyalty cards. You have them hanging out of your purse.
27: I have 1, 2, 3, 4, 5
15: on my phone. 5 in your phone?
27: Yeah.
15: Okay. What, in your wallet, in your Apple phone, is it?
27: No, in the
15: yoke,
27: you know.
15: Oh, in the little, oh yeah, your physical wallet. Yeah, okay, okay.
27: And I have them on the phone as well, you know, the one they tap.
15: And which ones do you have? What have you got, Tesco's?
27: Tesco, Supervalu, Dunnes, Lidl, and I have, what's the other one? You know, the book, Eason's.
15: And do Dunnes do loyalty cards? I didn't know whether they did or not.
27: Yeah. You have a tap on your gear and you have 10 for 25, you get 10.
15: Do they not still do that thing where they give you the receipt where after you buy your stuff and tell you that it's £10 off if you bring the receipt back, no?
27: Yeah, they still they get you every way.
15: Oh yeah, and, well that's okay, I don't mind them doing that, that's fine, because they don't ask for information for that.
27: Yeah, so Pennies are also doing the cameras and the tap your receipt off and going in that gate now. They have a self-service section here in Galway in their shops. So you have to, you know, you can go to the till, work out your stuff, take your pins off, you know, those little alarms.
15: Yeah.
27: And then you can walk through the system. They have those in Galway now. Everywhere I go, I see cameras now where you're paying for your diesel, you're paying, you know, everything is cameraed. And, you know, you get the offering loyalty cards, and I don't accept all of them. I just thought the main ones were I use the most. But I don't notice any change and difference in my spending. You know, it seems.
15: But
27: to
15: you
27: be,
15: do get a reason. I mean, you know, you say with Tesco's with the club cards, there is a reasonable discount on some stuff when you have a club card.
27: Yeah, I'm like Niall. I'd love to shop local, but the shops we haven't got. We've only got a shop and a Tesco Express. It's one of the most expensive rip-offs in the country.
15: Mm.
27: You know, it's awful dear. It's twice the price of what's in Galway. So you know, you have to put up with that. So you just buy your milk there, a few vegetables, and you try and shop local, but there isn't anything local. So. Even in the local shops, they have cameras over everywhere now. Do you know?
15: And do you have a problem? Stephen has a problem with that. Do you have a problem with cameras?
27: Well, I'm a bit tall, so I'm. I always. I'm, you can never get my face to get my chest.
15: Mm.
27: You know.
15: Yeah.
27: and I never thought, I try to keep my head down. I try never to look at them. I keep standing to the side as I'm tapping over the thing.
15: Somebody texts in and says, Dunn's have a value card, Tesco's has a club card, Super Value has a real rewards card. So there's kind of difference in the method they use on those cards. Yeah.
27: I sign up, and look, everything you sign up for now, you know, your insurance, everybody's looking for them. Amazon, everyone's looking for your details. Some of them even look for your date of birth. If you ring a pharmacy, if you go on an online pharmacy, they'll ask your date of birth. You have to take a box if you buy a Panadol. You know, all those things. We've been asked for all our information all the time now. It's like we've nearly got used to it. We're nearly numb from it. I'd love to go in somewhere where they didn't have any of my details.
15: And do you feel that you've no choice? But this is the point the ICCL made earlier on. Do you feel you have no choice but to give that information?
27: Yeah, I feel that this is the modern way now. You know, where back in the day, your local shops knew who you were and they kind of gave you credit if you were buying vegetables, say, on a Thursday and you got paid on a Monday or a Friday. Do you know what I mean? Mm. There was a level of trust. That's all gone now. You feel like you're anonymous. You know, they don't care. They're just using your details to say, oh, we've got 3 million people now using Tesco. We don't care about them. Here's an old card. We'll give them a few pound off here and there. But there's really... We're still being priced out of the market. There's still not a better way of doing things. It just seems to have gone.
15: And do you believe all those cards should be got rid of? Like, I mean, you know what I mean?
27: What are they actually, would they get rid of the VAT on things and let us see what actually things are costing without trying to encourage us to go into their shops? Could they not just leave it open and be honest for once in their lives and say, we have no cut, everyone's going to get the same deal here for a week. Let's see how that works. It's never like that.
15: Mm.
27: I feel we've just been brought, there's nothing, has changed. I mean, the Green Shield stamps back in the day, you know, it's always been an incentive to get you to get money discount off things. Well, how much are things actually costing if they want to offer us a discount to go into the shop?
15: Yeah, somebody texts in here says physical cards that used to get stamped in nail bars are now put on their phones so they can't be scammed by someone marking the card too many times by themselves, like car wash cards and Starbucks cards. Oh yeah, that's where you get the little stamp, and if you buy so many then you can get one free after you've bought so many. But the problem was people were kind of stamping them themselves or figuring out how to stamp themselves, so they do them all on a phone now. It's all on an app now, you know.
27: Yeah, I mean, I think we're tapped out of it now at this
15: stage,
27: to be honest.
15: Yeah, I mean, you could argue, Stephen and Jackie, this is just the world we live in, and you two, I'm not having a go at you, but you two are just resistant to technology and resistant to the future.
0: No, disagree. I am not resistant to technology. I'm quite okay with technology, but I am concerned and worried about the technology, and I'm concerned and worried with the AI system. I'm concerned and worried that when I read stuff about things being hacked, that Ireland is still the highest country in the European Union that has the high figures in relation to our cards being hacked and our, you know, technology being hacked. You know, I'm concerned about all of those things now. And that lady there clearly indicated that, Bernie indicated that, like, you know, we are being conditioned. And that's what we are. And we're losing the fact of...
15: But the hacking, when you talk about the hacking, I can understand the HSE, for example, which, by the way, they had another attempted hack, I believe, last week. It was in the news there during the week, right? But they had that major hack going back about, was it 5 years ago now? I think the serious one they had, all their information was taken. But let's say your Tesco's card or your Dunn's card or whatever, and let's just say their system is hacked and they get your information. So they find out Jackie Flannery was in Dunn stores, you know, 200 times last year, and she bought beans and yeah, I don't know, tea bags and... But who cares who has that information? I mean, don't get me wrong. I'm not being a smart ass. I'm just saying, Jackie, I don't care. I mean, who cares? But do you really care that somebody in Russia knows how many tea bags you bought and where you shopped last year?
0: I don't want to know what they're doing in Russia. I mean, this is the problem.
15: I'm just saying. Does it really matter? I mean, sorry, Stephen, just going back to you. Stephen, I understand there's a lot of hacking going on. You know, in Ireland, we're right up there at the top because I think our systems are not very good at dealing with this. But does it really matter, I mean, what information they have? Because you're giving your information to go on social media every day of the week anyway.
18: Well, that's not the point, mate. The point here is information.

0: She has a, she's out the door with cards. So the information she's given those companies to get those cards, that's like currency. And I get that. I understand they actually make money out of that information.
1: Well, they
0: some of them do, and not all of them, obviously. Sorry, Bernie.
2: How do they make money? I'm a bit stupid here. How is the money out of the fact that I bought
0: when you go online, you know, or anywhere, or, you know, sign up for something, you got to read the small print. And in the small print, in some of them, not all of them, it'll tell you that they can sell your information to a third party.
2: Yeah.
0: So let's just say random shop A, that is a supermarket, you sign up and give them all your information, Bernie, how much money you might earn, your average income. Sometimes they'll ask you those questions, how many children you've got. And then they can look at your shopping habits and say, well, Bernie bought a lot of tea this year. She also buys a lot of red meat. She also buys sugar and, I don't know, Cocoa Pops or something. They could sell that information on to another company, to the Cocoa Pop company, for example. I don't know. And, you know, and this is her shopping habits. And from that, they use that for marketing. So your information, you know, all our information gets sold on a regular basis. Now, there is GDPR to stop that from happening. But look, not everybody goes by the rules.
2: Yeah, you know? I mean, if when you read all the stories that are on the internet on a daily basis, you would be terrified of, you know, what goes on. You're hoping that your personal stuff has not gone out there. But I know for a fact it is. Like, in our medical stuff has all gone all over the world because the HSE was hacked. And nobody ever got back to us and said what information was taken, what wasn't. Was it information relating to your medication? Was it information about your operation?
0: Your medical history, whatever, yeah.
2: And I think that's where it's fallen down. It's where they never come back to the public and say, we were hacked. They never tell us what was hacked. They just shut it. Was your police files broken into? Was, you know, your personal details with the guards? Are they all broken into? Like, nobody's coming back to the public and saying, when it was hacked on such a date at 3 o'clock, this is the information they garnered from all of us. Mm. And anyone who the information was hacked should
0: But for somebody who's so concerned, you're out the door with cards.
2: I know, but that's because I'm stupid. I didn't think until today when you asked me the question. I just assumed, I mean, I can take all them off tomorrow and I don't need them.
0: Mm.
2: You know, I don't save anything anyway now because I never have enough and dumbs. I never make the €50 the week or want to buy stuff and they don't cut it off alcohol. So if you're buying
0: I used to go to Dunn's to be food shopping all the time and that I used to find that thing on the receipt, you know, you get a tenner off the next time you come. I used to find that was great. Like, it was a tenner, or if you spent 100 quid it was 20, I think. I thought it was great. You know what I mean? But no, I didn't have to give them any information for that. So that's fine.
2: But here's the thing.
0: We're all being fooled because we're all a bit thick, really. You know what I mean? Let's be clear about it. When Dunn's or anyone is giving you a tenner off or a 20 off, that 20 has to come from somewhere. So all that's happening is that massive amount of money that's being given in discounts every week, let's say it adds up to a few hundred thousand every week in discounts, it's just been put onto the prices of everything.
2: Yeah, but that's what I want to know. How much does it cost in wholesalers? Before they put them out on the shelves at all. Mm. How much do they buy them for? Can we not see the cost of what they're actually... So say a loaf of bread is costing them 30 cents.
0: I think the average is meant to be roughly around 33% markup, isn't it? That's the average. Now, some things will be less and some things will be more. But the average is around 33% markup. Isn't that what they go for?
2: Yeah, so why aren't we seeing more of that honesty coming forward from these?
0: Well, I'm sure you can. I'm sure you can find out if you really try hard enough. You can probably find out how much Dunn's are buying their cornflakes.
3: You have a very hard job, Niall, because they don't want you to see their markup prices. It may say 33 and whatever percent, but you can be sure in certain products it's a hell of a lot more. And I mean, this is why I'm using the sideline of competition law. I mean, is there an issue here for number one, the food regulator? Is there an issue here number two for the CCPC? And the issue clearly, like, has been identified from the first lady you had on in relation to, while certain amounts of elements of data protection is okay, there's definitely certain elements of data information that I would be concerned about as
0: well. The point she was making is you're being coerced into giving your information. Yes. And that information, yes, under the law should be given freely. It's clearly not being given freely if you're going to be punished because you don't give it. And that's essentially what the problem is. Hold on, I have to go to John. He's waiting ages. John, hi, how are you? Thank you, Jackie.
4: Hello, Monique. How are you doing?
0: Good. John, do you have loyalty cards?
4: I do. I have one, actually, for Sainsbury's and Newry, which is the most useful one I have.
0: Right, do you go up there much?
4: Not that often, but they do have a great

0: sale in their wine department.
1: Right.
0: 3 or 4 times a year.
1: Right.
0: And
1: is it worth the trip? Is it worth the trip?
0: Yeah. Absolutely.
1: Really? But the cost of petrol nowadays, should it cost you 50 quid to get there?
0: Yeah, but if you buy a dozen bottles of, for example, sparkling wine that's
1: right.
0: here 50 euros, you could get it up there for £6.
1: Yeah, but there was a time we used to all enjoy nipping up to Jonesborough. That was the famous place to go, wasn't it? To yeah. Jonesborough, right? But that was when, you know, the UK was a lot cheaper than Ireland. But I can tell you for a fact now, most things are not, vegetables and stuff like that are a bit cheaper. But generally speaking, most things are not cheaper. They're actually somewhere more expensive.
0: They're not. But we, the wife likes her bubbly and that, and if we go up there when there's one of these sales on, we get 3 or 4 dozen bottles of Prosecco.
1: Right.
0: For maybe 6 euros.
1: Look at you,
0: bottle.
1: Prosecco.
0: Even at the cheapest here is 10, 12.
1: Well, that's because we have minimum pricing on alcohol in this country, yeah. Yeah, so.
0: Yeah.
1: So I'd say that benefits greatly the people of Dundalk.
0: That's the most important one. The rest of them are just rubbish. Like, Lidl and Aldi have a likely card and you get 1 or 2 little.
1: Do you go to Lidl and Aldi?
0: I do. Oh,
1: yeah. God, okay. By the way, Stephen mentioned earlier on that if you use the self-service checkout, that you have to have your receipt to scan your receipt to get out the door. Are you serious? I never knew. I've never known this.
2: And also in pennies as well.
1: What?
2: In pennies, if you use a self-service, you have to scan the receipt going out the door and Dunnes.
1: When you're going, hold on. Let me be clear. Is the door actually open? Or is it closed? And does the scanning open the door for you? Or in other words, if you didn't scan, would the door open anyway?
2: No, you have to scan to get out of Lidl and Pennies.
1: Are you serious? I haven't been in Pennies in years, so I couldn't tell you.
0: That's untrue. Absolutely untrue. I'm in Lidl and Aldi every week. And I use the self-service quite frequently. I've never had to scan my receipt going out to anybody.
1: Maybe it's not in the mall or something. Sorry.
2: We definitely have to do it down here. I'm sorry, in Lidl here we have to do it. If you use the self-service in Lidl here, you have to scan your receipt going out. That's in Galway.
0: Or maybe some of the stores are bringing in anti-theft mechanisms that some aren't up you haven't yet got in, you know?
1: I'm looking it up here. Is it true that you must scan your talk amongst yourselves receipt in Lidl or Pennies. Okay, Pennies. Yeah, I'm gonna put Pennies in as well.
2: The section.
1: Yeah, to get out the door. Okay. Okay, let me just see what it says here. Okay. This is fact-checking on the spur of the moment. No, it says. That is not generally true for Lidl, Aldi, or Pennies in Ireland or the UK. What may be causing the confusion is that some retailers have introduced self-checkout gates that open after you scan the receipt or barcode, anti-theft exit barriers at certain stores, trial systems where customers can scan a receipt to leave the self-checkout area. Now, I know what it's talking about here. So it's not the actual door to get out. It's the area where the self-checkout is it?
2: Yeah.
1: Yeah, not the actual physical door to get out of the place.
2: Yeah, but the alarm goes off if you don't scan your receipt.
1: And what's the problem with that? I don't understand why that's a problem
2: then. The alarm goes off and it goes red and then they take the receipt off you to check.
1: No, but Stephen gave me the impression it was the door, the actual door to get out of the place, so you're like a physical prisoner.
2: Like they shut it down, like in Friends when she stole the jewellery.
1: Oh, right. No, but what they're saying is, so there's a self-checkout area, like there would be in Tesco's or Dunn's or anywhere else, there's a self-checkout area, right? And there's like a gate there. And when you finish paying for everything, you scan your receipt and the gate opens and lets you out.
2: Yeah,
1: that's okay. What's the problem with that?
2: But that's security, but there's also cameras over the till as well.
1: Yeah, but no, I'm only asking, what's the problem with that?
2: Well, I mean, why is that introduced?
1: To stop people who haven't paid from scooching out the door.
2: Yeah, okay. So, I mean, I have no problem. I'm not saying that's a problem, but it is.
1: No, because the impression I was being given earlier on when Stephen said it to me, and I stand corrected, that Stephen said he felt like a prisoner. you know, that
2: but you're not going to win it. It delays because it's behind you, so you have to go behind to scan it to go out.
1: But I prefer that than if you go into a shop in America, say like Walmart or whatever it is, and you use the self-checkout or you use any of the checkouts, there's a guy at the door and randomly he'll stop people and ask for your receipt and check everything in your basket. That's okay. But that's just security. I'm lost as to why people believe this is a problem. Maybe it's just me.
2: I think it was because you tap and go. I'm only seeing.
1: Yeah.
2: The same.
1: Okay, so John. Sorry, John, just to come back to you. Is that what you're telling me, John, the same? So it's you scan to get out the gate before you go out the door?
0: No. You don't scan to get out any gate.
1: Well, it does say online that some shops are using this system. Yeah, trialing the system. It just says, Little Ireland does not have a nationwide policy requiring customers to scan a receipt to leave the store. Aldi does not have a nationwide policy requiring people to scan a receipt to get out the door. A Penny's or Primark does not generally require customers to scan receipts to leave the store.
2: No. Well, they're in Galway.
1: I understand what they're saying, but it's just at the checkout area. It's not the door to physically get out. You're not trapped in the place.
2: You're talking about
0: anyway, what's the point in scanning anyway? Because if you have extra stuff in your bag, how are they going to track whether you've stolen something or whether you...
1: Yeah, this is true. Yeah, you could have 10 items in your bag and only you paid for 4. You're scanning the receipts.
0: Exactly.
1: It doesn't weigh you.
2: Well, they still scan your face. They still have your face from the time you were doing. Say you went to the self-service checkout and they scan your face. You stand in front of the thing and the camera's on.
1: Yeah.
2: And then you say you only check in 4 things. Does that not pick up the fact that you didn't empty the bag or the trolley or whatever?
1: I suppose that the reason for the cameras is in case there's a discrepancy and somebody accuses you of not paying for a particular item that happens to be in your bag and you say, well, I did. I scanned it through. It's not my fault it didn't come up. Well, then they can look at the camera and see if you're lying.
0: You know something.
1: But to both of you, I want to be clear about this. You know, theft is rampant in shops.
0: Yeah, rampant.
1: And they do have a right to protect themselves.
0: Yes,
2: absolutely.
0: Yes.
2: I'm not disputing that.
0: Yes.
2: But it's well, even with the cards and these Lidl have a receipt where it's digital now, but they see everything you scan through without the receipt. If you're trying to be environmentally friendly, get out of that self-service. You'd have to print off a physical receipt, but it'll still come up on your phone as a digital receipt. So there's no saving for the environment on that level of transaction. You know what I'm saying?
1: Yeah, no, I get you. Yeah, I know.
0: Niall, can I say something about this?
1: Yeah, John.
0: Sorry.
1: We got off in tangents here, but go on, yeah.
0: I think there's a system in Lidl and Aldi. If I don't scan all my items, I only suspect this, I've never tried it, but if I don't scan them all properly on the self-service and I walk out with 2 or 3 items in the bag that have not been scanned on the self-service counter, I have a feeling that an alarm will go off as you exit the shop.
1: How?
0: I don't know. I think...
1: No, there are shops who are trialing this new thing now where they can scan the shape of... I don't think Lidl and Aldi are doing it. They can scan the shape of items and the weight of items. Like, for example, when I was in America, there was one shop. It was like a Spar type shop, right? And you get all your items and the counter, you put all of them on the counter and there's a scanner up above and it scans down and knows the shape of all the items and calculates the price without you even weighing them, scanning them. It's a great system, right? So I think that kind of stuff, and I know Amazon have their own shops too in the UK now, where when you take an item off the shelf, it knows you've taken it off the shelf and it charges you for it automatically. That's all kind of coming in. But I don't think what you're saying, John, is you're suggesting that if you buy 10 items and you only scan 4, put them in the bag and you're walking out the door, that some sort of, I don't know, scanner can tell what you... No, that's not the case.
0: I think there's probably some kind of a little radar thing.
1: I don't think we're that far ahead in technology yet.
0: Because I've gone through...
1: But how would they do that? They would need to... If they were doing that, they need to know your weight and the weight of the items and calculate it.
0: I'm saying this. Maybe every barcode has a technology attached to it, so that if you don't scan that barcode on your self-service thing, that when that barcode goes to a sensor on your way out, it triggers the alarm. I've had that happen to me once or twice by accident, even though I hadn't anything in the bag that wasn't scanned. But I think that they do have a technology there now, whereby if you do not scan everything properly on the self-service section, you will not be able to walk out with three or four items that have not been scanned.
1: I can see that. I can see that's the future, all right, John, but I don't think it's there yet. I understand the point you're making, but I just don't think that exists yet. I think the only thing that might exist is in relation to the items that have been valuable items. They do put those tags on them that look like little metal grids printed on them, and they can actually be picked up by a scanner. But everyday items like, you know, your bottle of ketchup and your bag of tea bags, I don't think that's they're at that point yet. But look, I'm not suggesting it won't happen in the future, John. It will. Well, I'd be happy if I genuinely thought people were getting discounts, but I don't think that's the case. I think somebody has to pay for those discounts, and I think it's the people who are not, who don't have club cards, who are paying a lot more, are the ones actually paying for the discount. Brian, listen, thank you for that. I have to go to a break. Thank you very much indeed, Brian. We have to move on after this break. I'm going to go to Elaine Mullally, and we're going to be asking you a question. Would you leave your partner if they had a permanent illness?
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12: Good evening, I'm Daniel Pitcher. The Rotunda Hospital says consultants on public-only contracts will no longer treat private patients. The decision follows a dispute with the government over consultants carrying out private work despite signing public-only contracts. The hospital board says it cannot risk the loss of state funding but believes women should continue to have a choice in maternity care. Peter Boylan, former master of the National Maternity Hospital, says it doesn't solve the problem long-term.
13: The really important thing is that women don't suffer as a consequence of all of this controversy. And while I'm sure a compromise will be worked out in a way that looks after their interests, coming down the line in the future, I would have very grave concerns about the workability of the new contract in terms of the availability of consultant care because of the nature of obstetrics.
12: Iran has agreed to stop striking Israel, but has also warned the Middle East will become hell if Israel keeps on attacking Lebanon. Last night saw the April ceasefire tested to its limits after both sides fired missiles at each other. Donald Trump has ordered fighting to stop immediately. The Republic of Ireland's UEFA Nations League match against Israel is set to be moved from the Aviva Stadium to a neutral venue pending UEFA approval. The FAI board has discussed the fixture and is expected to seek permission to switch the October game, with Hungary considered a likely destination. The association says any decision is solely a matter for the FAI and will issue a formal update after their board meeting on Thursday. Stuart Kilhooley, solicitor at the Players Football Association of Ireland, says the FAI needs to read the room.
8: It's definitely become a very difficult issue and it's become more and more entrenched, and I think there's certainly been more and more support for the idea that this game should not go ahead. We saw following the tennis ball protest in the Aviva, this has really, I think, focused a lot of people's minds and made them realise that this really isn't appropriate.
12: And a new report on LGBTQI human rights should be a wake-up call to the state, according to 23 organisations who've submitted it to the UN. The report sets out a plan to further strengthen these rights in Ireland before the UN Human Rights Council does a review in November. It's led by the Transgender Equality Network LGBT Ireland belong to, but also involves other organisations, including Shout Out. And that's your news for now.
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15: Tonight we'll bring a mix of clear spells and further scattered heavy thundery showers with hail and local lightning, especially for west and northwest counties. Cool with lowest temperatures of 4 to 9 degrees. And tomorrow will bring widespread scattered showers from early on in the day. And now you're up to date on the station, giving you the chance to win €29,250 by answering, what did Lucy Kennedy say to Colm Hayes? 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
1: All right, welcome back. Now, would you, or when you stood at the altar and promised to stay with your partner for better and worse in sickness and in health, did you really mean it? Because I suppose we don't think of those things when you're actually saying it. You don't ever think that the worst case scenario is going to happen. I mean, I do want you to be honest today, by the way, when it comes to this topic. It's easy to make these promises when you're young, healthy, looking forward to a future. But what happens when life throws something devastating your way? What if your husband or your wife is diagnosed with cancer? What if they've suffered a stroke? What happens if they develop dementia? And I understand this is a very distressing and sensitive topic for some people, but we've got to be honest with ourselves. What if they became disabled and needed help getting dressed 24 hours a day, washed, cared for, nappies changed? Would you stay with them? Now, before you answer, I want you to be honest with yourself. Now, I don't want you to come on and just, you know, answer what's politically correct. And most people like to believe they would stand by their partner through absolutely anything, thick and thin. We tell ourselves that's what love is. That's what marriage is. That's what commitment means. But reality can be something very different. A serious illness doesn't affect the person who's sick as much as it may affect those around them. It can completely transform the life of the husband, wife, partner. Careers can be put on hold. Finances can suffer. Friendships disappear. Social lives can vanish overnight. In some cases, a spouse can go from being a husband or wife to being a full-time carer. And that's not something everyone is prepared for. And the reason we're talking about it, this debate has kind of surfaced, is because the Hollywood actress Sharon Stone, I'm sure you all remember Sharon Stone, particularly the men will remember her, revealed that her marriage effectively fell apart during her health scare involving multiple tumours and the possibility of a double mastectomy. And her husband left her because she said she was going to have a mastectomy. And it raises a very uncomfortable question. Do we really mean in sickness and health, or is there a limit to what most people are willing to endure? One online comment caused outrage this week when someone wrote, I didn't get married to become somebody's full-time carer. If my partner needed 24-hour care, I wouldn't be staying. Some people called those comments heartless and selfish, whereas others said, she's just being honest. But is she really being honest? Let me know what you think. The number, as usual, is 085-100-2255. Now, let me go to Elaine Mullally, social commentator and podcaster. I'm not going to use the old, you know, ex-election candidate. That's kind of well and truly worn out at this stage, Elaine, isn't it?
16: Yeah, it's too old now. You can't use that one anymore.
1: Yeah, no, we'll have to come up with some new
16: ones.
1: There's
16: a lot more after popping in.
1: Yeah, we'll come up with some new names for you. But for the moment, social commentator and podcaster. How's that old podcast of yours going?
16: It's going very well, actually. We're gaining numbers week in, week out.
1: That's great.
16: I'm really enjoying it. Yeah, it is.
1: Yeah, podcasts are fun.
16: Different.
1: Yeah, it's got, by the way, if people want to look it up, you'll find it on YouTube and the usual outlets, Spotify. It's called The Irish Question. The Irish Question. Yourself and Paul Trevoux, and Declan Ganley, and Nick Delahanty all talking about mad stuff. Anyway.
16: All talking about stuff that no other media except yourself.
1: Thank you, Elaine. I'm glad you just threw that in there now. I was hoping when you said no other media, I said, is she going to stop there? Anyway,
16: well, fair play, you're not afraid.
1: Elaine, in relation to this, I mean, I found this quite shocking, by the way, this Sharon Stone story. It might have come out of nowhere that her husband abandoned her after she had discovered some tumours and then was advised to get a mastectomy. And some women get precautionary mastectomies, of course, if, you know, genetically there's a problem in the family for cancer, cervical cancer or breast cancer. Mm-hmm. And he left her.
16: Does that shock you?
1: No,
16: it doesn't shock me, but it really, really depends on the relationship, why you're in the relationship, as to whether or not you would stay. And that's, you've made some good points there. Some people would say, well, I'm not a full-time carer and that's not why I signed up to this. Then others are horrified at that, because I'm horrified at the fact that somebody would leave, because I married 37 years ago. Or sorry, I met my husband 37 years ago, married 32 years.
1: 37 so years? Are you that old? Jesus, Elaine, sorry. Oh, sorry, I shouldn't have said that. I'm joking. I'm joking.
16: But like, I married my husband for love. And
1: so was he like your childhood sweetheart? Because 37 years ago is a good old time.
16: Yeah, we were 17. We were 17.
1: Yeah.
16: Got married at 22. So yeah, we are childhood sweethearts. And I didn't marry him because I wanted money.
1: Oh, we're losing your line there, Elaine. We're losing your line, sorry.
16: Is that any better, Niall?
1: Oh yeah, that's right. Yeah, I can hear you now. Yeah.
16: Perfect. Yeah, I was just saying there, I didn't marry because I wanted money or I wanted stability or I wanted anything other than love and companionship and friendship for the rest of my life. So that comes with a two-way promise or a guarantee that if something happened to me, that I wouldn't be abandoned and left, to be minded by outside sources, or literally just abandoned full stop if you walked away. So it's...
1: But you don't think about worst case scenario. And as I mentioned earlier on, when you're walking down the aisle with somebody, generally speaking, you know, it's two healthy people, you're not thinking really of the future, of whether you will end up with somebody who may end up in a wheelchair, who may maybe end up with a diagnosis of Alzheimer's, or may end up with, you know, whatever diagnosis that might be, terminal or need 24-hour care. That's not something that's even on your mind. And that's a massive dynamic in a relationship.
16: It is, but like, I'm sure, like most couples, it is a conversation you would have. I know I've had it. So, like, what is... Couples talk about all sorts.
1: Yeah, but you know, but we all say the same thing. I don't know whether you said this. If I ever end up in that situation, put a pillow over my head.
16: I do say that. Yeah. I still don't want to be abandoned. If he's not going to put a pillow over my head, then I don't.
1: I don't. By the way, can I just say, I don't condone that kind of behaviour, but it's something we all got to say. Yeah. You know, I remember one day I was up a ladder painting and I said to Karen, if I fall off this ladder and end up, you know, like a paraplegic or something like that, I said, just kill me. And that's so, I suppose, disrespectful in some ways. But in saying that, it's a kind of first thought for a lot of us that we don't want to end up in a situation where other people are looking after us, because we all, as human beings, have a level of independence. We want to be independent, don't we?
16: Absolutely. And we have pride. And, you know, I think, again, it's not a nice thought. It's not something that I would think about regularly. But if something was to happen in the morning to myself or my husband, I can only obviously speak for if something happened to me. That I would be there for him, I 100% would be, and it's not.
1: And I don't mean you intentionally or tried to deceive me, by the way. But I only saying that because you're not in that position. I'll give you an example. There was a great story there going back about 10 years ago. When I say a great story, it's a good story in relation to this particular topic. So there was a woman and she was madly in love with this guy, who, a young lad, 20. They were planning to get married, all the rest, right? It was all over the Daily Mail. He went over to Afghanistan and he stood in a landmine and got his legs blown off. When he came back, she was all over the Daily Mail. I still love him. I'm still going to marry him. He's the most amazing man in the world. I love him to bits. He's a double amputee now. No legs.
16: Love him to bits.
1: Yeah. No, she married him, went down the aisle. She was in her early or late 20s, early 30s, and he was the same. Went down the aisle, loved them all, stories and pictures of them in the Daily Mail, happy couple, yada, yada, him in the wheelchair, and all the rest. Anyway, 6 months later, story all over the Daily Mail, she'd left him. And she did an interview at the time, and she said, like, I didn't know what I was letting myself in for. I was a young woman, my life had completely been turned upside down. You know, I ended up being his carer. And she said, yeah, that's not what I signed up for. That's not what I thought I signed up for. And
16: no,
1: and I understand. I understand it, but she, you know, but she should have known that before she married him, mind you.
16: Well, yeah, but look, people are young and stupid, and they fall in love, and they have, you know, all sorts of things. But in this particular situation, Sharon Stone is 68 years of age. I don't know how long she's with her husband. But like, it's deeper. It's much deeper the longer you're in a relationship with somebody. And I'm not saying that you, I'm not excusing it if you're only with somebody a year or 2 years or even longer. I'm just saying, when you have that relationship built with somebody over a lifetime, then it's just non-negotiable. It's not even something that you would contemplate. Because could you imagine something happening to Karen in the morning and you walking away from her?
1: I couldn't imagine that.
16: What's going to happen to her? What's going to happen? Who's going to mind her? Who's going to look after her?
1: She said the same thing that we said earlier on too. If anything ever happens, we'll put a pillow over her head. She's telling me that too.
16: That's so, because we don't want that. Like, we're extremely independent.
1: We don't want to feel that other people need to look after us as we get older. I think I've always had that feeling. I don't want to be a burden on somebody else.
16: I feel like that as well. And particularly, whatever about my husband, like, he deserves it. My children don't.
1: He deserves you. Your children don't. Yeah, okay. I'm fair as he does.
16: But my girls don't. You don't want to burden young people starting out in life, you know, if they were married or the young kids or whatever themselves. That part of it bothers me to think that you could burden my children with that. But I just think, you know, it's part and parcel. It's, you know, in sickness and in health until death do us part. And that you either meant that when you said it, or you didn't. And that comes with all sorts of caveats, and you don't know what life is going to throw at you. And that's, you'd have.
1: I had an interesting story in relation to this. It kind of ties into this a little bit. And it was a girl on the air with me there. Was it last year or the year before? And she came on and said that her mum had dementia and was in a home. And her dad, you know, would go and visit her every single day and what have you, you know, and most days he'd go and visit her. But her dad had met another woman. And the mother hasn't got long to go. She doesn't know who anybody is anymore. She doesn't even know her own husband, but he still goes to visit her every now and again, you know, every day, second day or so, or whatever. But she has an issue with her dad meeting somebody else. And he said, well, I just want company, you know, and your mom has no idea who I am anymore. And it's been like that for the last 2 or 3 years. And he just wanted a bit of company, female company. Dude. And I suppose that's what we're talking about here. I suppose he is kind of abandoning her in some way emotionally. Not physically, because he goes to see her. But is that wrong?
16: Emotionally, she's not there anymore either.
1: Mm. So is it wrong that she didn't agree with her father meeting somebody else? She said, can he not at least wait till she dies? Now, that could be another 10 years.
16: I feel like that. I feel like that as well. I know, but at least she's still there. Her body's still there. And, you know, I know she's not available emotionally to him. That feels like disloyalty.
1: Is that cheating, is it? Well, it is cheating, isn't it, I suppose? She's
16: it
1: still
16: is.
1: Alive.
16: She is. Yeah, it is. I mean, you can dress it up and you can do, he can still do whatever he wants to do, but you can't change the facts. And the facts are is that his wife is still alive and he's with another woman, then he's cheating. So, but it's, you know, look, it's not even grey. It is, for me, it's very, very black and white. If you make that commitment to somebody and you really love that person, then I don't know if the burden is the same. I think you'll get help. You'll be able to bring people on board to help you out with all of this. And you know, if the point comes where physically you're just not able anymore, well, then obviously you have to look at things. But it doesn't mean you walk away, you abandon the person. There is lots of support out there. And I think walking away is too easy. And that's probably a problem with the next generation, is that they
1: will walk away. Does it depend on the age? If you're young and your partner has a life-changing accident that requires you to give them 24-hour care.
16: If you're like a year married and your whole life changes at that point in time, like, can you blame somebody who says, well,
1: this is not for me.
16: I didn't sign up for this.
1: Yeah.
16: I can't stay. You know, I don't know, Niall. I don't know. As a middle-aged person, my head is in a different place than if you're in your late 20s or early 30s, whatever.
1: But your whole life ahead, yeah. And all of a sudden your partner, you know, has a debilitating illness that needs you to require 24-hour care.
16: Yeah. What if you wanted children and now you can't have them? You know, there's a whole lot of things to consider there that you not clear cut when you're starting out in life, but when you've spent your whole such a huge chunk of your life with somebody, and just because their circumstances change, just because they were sent this and they have to deal with, it's not good enough to walk away. I don't think it is. And I'm like, when you think Sharon Stone, she had a stroke at 43 years of age.
1: Did she?
16: She did, and she recovered from it. It took her a while to recover. So maybe
1: I was wondering why we haven't seen much of her, because she was kind of a huge at one stage. We kind of haven't seen much of her in the last 10 years.
16: And like, you know, would her husband, would he be as quick to walk away if she was 38?
1: I thought that was a shocking story, you know, when she revealed it during the week in some radio interview. But I thought that was quite shocking that whatever about, you know, major illnesses, you know, I mean, and obviously for her, it was a major time in her life, but she had a couple of tumours. And so for a precautionary, I believe it's precautionary since she had a double mastectomy, that he would left her.
16: And neither do so much with plastic surgery.
1: Of course, yeah.
16: As well,
1: that, but that's beside the point. Really? I only want to be my wife if she has breasts. You know what I mean? That's horrible. Do you know what I mean? Because that's more or less what he was saying. He's more or less accusing her of not being, you know, I don't know, feminine whole, or woman, or whole. Yeah, or not be a whole, yeah, yeah.
16: But, it is shocking, and like, she definitely deserves more than that. Yeah. And anyone who's abandoned like that is horrible, horrible.
1: Well, listen, Elaine, thank you. We look forward to your next episode of your podcast. What's the next podcast about, by the way? Have you any ideas yet? No? Any plans? I'm pretty sure pregnant persons are coming into it somewhere.
16: Pregnant persons, 100%, you can be guaranteed. Let's just say Norma's not interested.
1: Yeah, no, I'm a phony. We'll be getting a contributory mention. She won't be a guest, that'll be for sure.
16: No, definitely not,
1: Well, listen, Elaine.
16: Thanks so much for having me on.
1: You're welcome. All right, thank you very much. There you go. Elaine Mullally, social commentator and podcaster of the Irish Question. Let me go to Walter. Walter, hi, how are you?
17: Hi, how are things today?
1: Good. Walter, see, I'm not going to get anyone to be really honest with me today, am I? Realistic.
17: Well, I'll be honest with you.
1: Okay, well, yeah, okay.
17: And, you know, where, you know my situation, man.
1: Okay, so you've been diagnosed, for people who don't know, you've been diagnosed with emphysema. And
17: no, it's worse than that. It's a thing called pulmonary fibrosis.
1: Okay.
17: Which is terminal.
1: Okay.
17: Where my lungs are turning to concrete and slowly suffocating me.
1: Okay, so what happens, all the little kind of tubes inside them harden, essentially?
17: Yes, yeah. And it was brought on because I have rheumatoid arthritis as well, so I can barely walk and I can barely breathe.
1: I'm so sorry to hear that, Walter. And how quickly is that progressing?
17: Well, thankfully, because I'm doing most 90% of what I'm told to do by my consultants, I've recently tested and so on, that it has stabilised, but it is a life sentence.
1: Okay, and is there a prognosis there? What's the prognosis?
17: 3 to 5 years.
1: I'm sorry to hear that, Walter.
17: If you do as you're told, and if I lose 50 kilos, I might be in line for a double lung transplant, but that's not going to happen.
1: A mate of mine had a lung transplant going back about, maybe I shouldn't be telling you this, but probably not a good story, to be honest with you. But anyway, he had a lung transplant. Okay. They're quite rare lung transplants in Ireland.
17: Yeah.
1: Because, unfortunately, they're not hugely successful.
17: Well, I have to say, there's a guy in Dublin, Professor Jim Egan, who is a pioneer of lung transplants in Ireland, and he is, or I would class as a human god, you know, because I've known people who have had lung transplants.
1: Well, the problem with lung transplants, from what I know, and you'll correct me if I'm wrong here, but when you get a lung transplant, all it does is extend your life. It doesn't actually give you the ability to live on as long as you should, but it may give you another 5 or 6 years, yeah?
17: Yeah, well, it depends. Again, everything is it's down to the person themselves, like, you know, and if it gives you an extra 10 years, give you an extra 5 years, like, my prognosis is 3 to 5 years. I'm in year two. I intend to get 10 years out of this, you know, and I'll fight to get 10 years out of it. I live every day now as if it's my last, and I enjoy life. I'm actually where I'm sitting here now. You wouldn't believe where I am now at the moment.
1: Tell me where you are. Make me jealous.
17: I'm down on the Barlow Peninsula. The sun is shining. I'm looking up at the mountains here, just outside Kenmare. We're just inside Josie's Cafe having a slice of apple tart and a cup of coffee, and I have my camera out. And
1: slice of apple tart. Oh, I'd love a slice of apple tart now.
17: Apple tart and cream. I said, and a nice cup of coffee looking over the lake down in Kenmare, you know, the Kenmare Bay.
1: Yeah.
17: Absolutely magic. So like, that's my life now, you know. And as I was on last week, which is the fight we have with social welfare and to be able to afford this lifestyle.
1: Yeah, yeah, of course. Yeah, you're a multimillionaire now because you've got disability. Okay, so Walter, it's a big thing, not just for you. It's a big thing too for your partner.
17: That was my the whole point of this. My wife, my dad, which is my second wife, because I did the same thing for my first wife, and I was on your show, I think it's more than 10 years ago, telling this story. My first wife died of lung cancer. And for 8 months, she was bedridden for the last 8 months. But for about 15 years up to that, she was very, very ill. She was in a wheelchair a lot of the time, had hip replacements, knee replacements, had her lungs collapsed on several occasions, a couple of heart attacks and
1: so
17: on.
1: She must have been quite young when all that happened to her.
17: She was 51 when she died.
1: Gosh.
17: Right? And this happens when she in her early, mid-30s.
1: You don't think of somebody with lung cancer at 50 years of age, you don't. That's not something you think about. Yeah.
17: Well, when you're living in the circle now, you see it all the time.
1: Yeah.
17: But was never a question. I was seeing earlier the text this morning. It was never a question of, you know, I didn't sign up for this. You know, she was my wife, mother of my five children, my best friend. You know, if your best friend was ill, Niall, and he was coming to his last days, would you not sit with him nearly every day of the week?
1: Of course I would, yeah.
17: And come, there you go. So my wife was my best friend at the time. You know, she was the mother of my children. She slept in my bed. Mm-hmm. You know, I sat by her bed for 8 months and watched her die slowly. Three things she said to me: no hospital, no funeral home, and no hospice, and no funeral home when she was diagnosed. That was her three wishes.
1: Yeah.
17: She died in my arms, in bed, on the 14th of November. Mm-hmm. And that is life. One thing I've learned, Niall, and this is for everybody out there, nobody has a monopoly on life.
1: Mm.
17: And not one of us are getting off this planet alive. You know, and so it comes to us all. Tax.
1: Okay, so your wife currently now at the moment, now thankfully, you know, you're still kind of reasonably mobile at the moment.
17: Yeah.
1: But, you know,
17: I could not survive without my wife.
1: Okay, so she's caring for you.
17: Yeah, she's sitting here beside me now, and she's writing down things for me to say. I am one. Yeah, I know you're one.
1: She's tipping it out.
17: She's absolutely fantastic. I wouldn't manage. And we've had this discussion. I've said to her, look, there's no point in you hanging around for the next 5 years looking after me when I'm going to progressively going to get worse. And she said, I signed up for this. Mm. This is what I signed up for. Mm-hmm. Sickness and in health. You know?
1: No, I do understand that, because I was extremely sick last year. And I ended up in the hospital for 6 weeks. At one point, I thought I was going to die. And my wife never left the bedside. I was in the hospital, obviously. I mean, she never left it. She broke all the rules in the hospital and stayed. She actually stayed overnight on the floor loads of times and everything. Anyway, but she never left the bed. And she was there for me all the time. And even then, when I got out of hospital, I was still sick for quite some time. And then she helped me even in work to literally check in. People won't believe this, but when I was doing the show last year on the radio, she was literally checking my temperature every 20 minutes while I was on the air. She was giving me water. She had fans beside me. But people wouldn't have known that when I was talking on the air, because they wouldn't have noticed. Because I had to work to get money, you know, and to get paid.
17: Yeah.
1: But and that's how bad it was. But thankfully, I fully recovered. But she was there for me all the time. And it's amazing to have somebody who will do that for you. And I would do the same for her.
17: I think your relationship becomes even closer when stuff like that. You know, I'm not the easiest patient in the world, and I would admit that.
1: And she heard her. Yeah, she just said, yep.
17: You know, at the moment, I'm currently on a very strong dose of steroids because I've had a bad chest infection over the last couple of weeks. And steroids, the slightest thing will pull me over the edge, and I'll lose the head. And I lost the head yesterday. I was something stupid, you know, and I just said to her, steroids. And she said, right, okay, you know. But can you
1: understand why some people, not obviously of our age group, I would imagine, but certainly younger, let's say, you know, two people who just got married and 2 years later, husband's in a tragic accident and ends up, you know, wheelchair bound, being fed through a tube, you know, and has to be basically looked after 24 hours a day. And a wife who's in her 20s goes, I can't do this for the rest of my life.
17: It's not the rest of her life, it's the rest of his life.
1: I know, but I'm just saying, can you understand why some people might say that this is not for me?
17: No, absolutely not. Absolutely not. I totally disagree with that, Niall. Absolutely not. You know, that's like saying, I bought a dog. The dog went out and got run over and broke his leg. And he's going to hop around and feel, I don't want that dog anymore.
1: Oh, some people do that. Yeah,
17: yeah, but they do do that. And is that right or is that wrong? If somebody was in their 20s, if I got married in my early 20s, and by the time I was in my 30s, my wife was, you could terminally say, terminally ill, and we had 5 young children to bring up. You know, and somebody who has a sick child, if somebody has a baby that ends up with an illness, you know, a long-term illness, we'd like to, I don't want that one. Can I have it back? Can I give it back and get a new one?
1: Mm.
17: No, absolutely not. You sign up for what you sign up for. And as I say, I think young people today don't take their vows. Their words, they're not vows. You know, it is a vow. Whether you take it in a civil ceremony or whether you take it in a Christian ceremony. You know, it's a vow.
1: Yeah, the reason I was talking about it was because Sharon Stone's husband left her because she had to have a double mastectomy.
17: And many women have had double mastectomies over the... And many women, you know, and I know, who had double mastectomies, and their husbands have got closer to them. I think he's a coward. He never wanted to be married to her in the first place, if that was the case.
1: Mm.
17: You know, did he marry her breasts, or did he marry her?
1: Yeah.
17: You know, I know it was the biggest sex symbol of the 80s. And, you know, and maybe, and if I had a chance in the 80s to marry her, I would have married her.
1: But, don't be saying that with your wife sitting beside you.
17: Yeah, right.
1: Of course, she will leave you. You will be on your own, Walter. Walter, do me a favor, stay there for a second, because I got to go to a short break and I got to go to Alan. Alan, be with you a second.
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1: All right, welcome back. Stay there, Walter, for a second. Let me go to Alan. Alan, hi, how are you?
26: Hello.
1: Good. Alan, this started with the story of Sharon Stone, although it's kind of, you know, irrelevant to what we're actually talking about in some sense.
26: It's kind of relevant.
1: Her husband abandoned her because she had to have a double mastectomy and she was unwell.
26: Well, he revealed this true character.
1: Okay, well, this is good because you were in a very similar situation. Your wife was extremely unwell before she obviously passed away.
26: Well, my wife, I looked after her for 10 years.
1: Yeah.
26: She had chronic agoraphobia and she actually was immobile. She couldn't really, I had to wash her, clean her, or do all the things, cook, breakfast, go to the chemist. I was on 24-hour call, you know?
1: Yeah.
26: And I would never change what I did. That was our closest time as well.
1: And did you feel it was your duty to do that?
26: Well, it's not. See, that word comes across as cold, duty. Mm. There was a part of me that would have called it duty when you're not in the mood to do it. You just feel, oh, Jesus, will this ever stop?
1: Yeah.
26: But there's a part of you that knows that you got married and she gave you great years and she looked out for me when I was going through my bad times. And now I had to show her who our best friend was as well, not just her husband. And I think what modern age has taught us is this, you know, expendable. We've turned marriage into an expendable kind of a glitzy glamour day, Americanization, where there's no commitment and there's no effort put into the marriage. It's all about having your wants, man. Everything is all about you. And that can work on both sides, man and woman. And we've lost touch with the older traditions of care, where we actually do it because we love the person that they're your soulmate. And when you lose touch with that kind of thing, you've lost touch with, you're only in marriage for sex then, and all the excitement rather than the commitment. So it's not marriage, it's just a formality.
1: Does it matter what age you are? Because as mentioned earlier on to Walter, if it was a young couple.
26: I can understand, Niall, you see, I can understand that concept. If you're 20, the younger generation don't have a good relationship with that kind of thing. They don't really want to put the effort in. And if they're only young, say 2 years married, and he ends up in a wheelchair, there's going to be that feeling that she doesn't want to stay. And that's sad, but it's inevitable because today's generation are the TikTok generation. It's all about clicks and hits and looking your best, and you don't want to...
1: Yeah, but they'll argue it's all about, we all only have one life, and we all only get to enjoy 80 years, and we have to do the best we can in that 80 years.
26: Well, there is that understandable, you know, where people feel they can't get... But when I got married at 31, my wife was 52, and we had 10 great years, and then I had to put the effort in to keep her well, and I gave her the best years of our life. She had never had that. She even said it to me, loads, so no one's ever cared for me like you, Alan.
1: Mm.
26: And I take that now, after my wife died, that was the worst experience I went through because I lost my best friend. And a lot of marriages, you can have great marriage in the department where you know you're having great fun.
1: Mm.
26: But if you're not in love with your friend, if your soulmate is not involved in your relationship, it becomes very fickle. Like, look what happened with you when you ended up in hospital, Niall. Mm. You're only married a few years, say 10 years now, isn't it?
1: Well, we're together 10 years. We're only married 2 years and I ended up in hospital.
26: Right. Yeah. So look at the commitment your wife put into you when you were at your worst. Where you really did. I remember that, Niall. You were really bad. I was worried. I thought you were about to die.
1: I had to go to ad break so I could go downstairs and vomit. It was terrible.
26: Oh, God. Too much information.
1: I'm just letting you know that's how bad it was.
26: If you look at the commitment your wife gave you, Niall, at your most vulnerable, and when you had nothing to give her, you were on dependency, she stepped in, said with you overnight, she was more than your wife then. She was your best friend.
1: Mm-hmm.
26: And a lot of marriages don't have friendship with Niall. They're not their friends. They're not their soulmates. They're just people they build a relationship with, have kids with. When they go, no, that's saying when they go and get
1: tough, yeah.
26: The tough get going. And a lot of marriages are based on the American version of marriage now, where there's no commitment, no hard effort put into the relationship. When tough times come, they run out the door. That's the modern age we're living in. A callous whirlwind.
1: I know some people have often said, and I don't know whether Walter has said this to his wife or whether your wife said it to you, Alan, you know, you don't have to do this, you know, and, you know, I understand if you want to go off and find somebody else.
26: Ironically, Niall, we got a cleaner in. That's what we did. We got a cleaner in and she was great.
1: Mm.
26: She came in and done all this thing. I make a terrible mess in the kitchen when I'm cooking. When I was looking after my wife, so I felt so glad someone came in once a week and turned the place upside down and made it like a babby house. But my wife knew that no one else could but build the function I had before.
1: By the way, sorry, I don't ask Walter that question as well. Walter, have you ever said to your other half, who's sitting there beside you, so you can't lie, have you ever said to your other half, you know, well, look, I'm going to get really bad when this gets really bad, you know, don't hang around, you know, find somebody else, whatever. Have you ever said that to her?
0: I have, and that's said it quite recently, and her answer is, I'm married, I waited my whole life for you. She was never married. We got married quite late, as you understand, it's my second marriage. And she said, I waited my whole life for you. And well, I always said to her, you were looking for the tall, dark, and handsome. You could have went for the small, fat, and ugly. but she makes me laugh. I make her laugh. We're the team. And I've said it to her, you know, you do not need this pressure in your life. Like, you know, she has other commitments as well. She said, no, like, we're a team. We're here together. I'm here till the end. Mm-hmm. And she said to me,
1: yeah.
26: What Walter is saying there, there's someone who can actually put his head down on his bed at night, knowing that he's gone through the fight of his life, but he has someone on his rear guard standing by him, and he'll live longer knowing that he has someone like that who is not quite willing to throw the towel in. And he has a very great relationship with that woman.
1: Sorry, I have to go to Sharon. Sorry, Walter, you want to say something? Go ahead, Walter.
0: So I was just saying to Alan there, what it gives me is an unbelievable sense of security.
26: Mm. Yeah,
0: I don't have
26: to
0: worry or stress. I was sitting up this morning at 4 o'clock on a chair with an oxygen mask on, coughing my lungs up. And this is every night of the week. And 4:10, I set my clock by it. She sat by me and got me a glass of water and got out of her bed to help me.
1: Mm-hmm.
0: Without a comment or it's like the 4 o'clock feed of a baby. You know, she does it most nights.
1: I was the same last year. My wife was waking up 3 or 4 times a night. It was like feeding a baby to take me temperature and giving me tablets.
0: Yeah.
1: Yeah.
0: And like that's as she says, this has now become the new normal of our life.
1: Mm.
0: It's not a trial, it's new normality. You know, this is going on 2 years now, and it's the new normal for her.
1: Well, hopefully, Walter, you last quite a substantial amount of time, and I hope that you get a lot more time than they're prognosing, because apart from anything else, I'd miss you from the show. I wouldn't want you gone. Anyway, listen, Walter, thanks. You and your wife enjoy your time in Kenmare there. That sounds absolutely beautiful. Alan, stay there for a second. Sharon, hi, how are you?
2: Good, Niall. How's yourself?
1: Good. Sharon, I started talking off about Sharon Stone. Because obviously this is where the story came up. Her husband left her because she had to have a mastectomy.
2: Who leaves Sharon Stone, for God's sake?
1: Yeah, well, she was a sex symbol in her day, wasn't she? Yeah, yeah, she's very well known.
2: Absolutely, absolutely.
1: I never got that. I never thought she was the most attractive woman in the world the way some people did.
2: It was just that thing
1: she did in that movie.
2: The woman of the world that I think is gorgeous is, I love Jennifer Lopez. I think she's lovely.
1: Okay.
2: But there's so many.
1: I saw Jennifer Lopez last year. She was sitting at a bar beside me.
2: Where was that? And when you were in
1: Florida.
2: In America?
1: Yeah.
2: And what was she like in real life?
1: She just looked like a normal everyday person. Now, she had fancy sunglasses on her. But she just, we were in it was one of these cafe bars on a beach. And we were just sitting there, myself and Karen. And I says, there's Jennifer Lopez. And she went, where? Am I there?
2: Oh, wow.
1: And then we got a sly picture. And, but it was definitely her, all right. Mm.
2: Oh, that's amazing.
1: Yeah. Anyway, we digress. Yeah. Would you stay with somebody if you ended up having to be their carer, essentially?
2: If I loved them, absolutely I would. Mm-hmm. Because love is the most amazing thing in the world. And when you love somebody, you can't but want the best for them, no matter what way they are. When I got very sick, my husband, I was in hospital, I remember, once for a month. The other time, I think it was 3 weeks. Not one day did he miss, and the hospital was on the other side of town. And every day after work, he came to the hospital.
1: Mm-hmm.
2: And when I got home then, there was a bit of, you know, I needed a bit of help for
1: recovery. Yeah,
2: and
1: recovery time.
2: Yeah. And he was great. He was up with the... Actually, to this day, he still makes me breakfast.
1: That's good, isn't it?
2: In bed, if I want, in bed.
1: Yeah.
2: So, I mean, you know, that man there, Alan, is a true blue. He's pure gold. You know, mm-hmm. you cannot buy that kind of person, and the other man as well, his wife. You yeah. know, this is what really, really is the pure gold of life. You know,
1: but you think like that. Alan thinks like that. Walter thinks like that. But unfortunately, we have a generation of people now who don't really think like that. And Alan is right. I was only talking to Karen about this the other night. We were talking about young people in general, not all of them, because I don't want to tire them all with the one brush. But I do believe there's an element of selfishness creeping into society, that unless there's

0: 2007. And now we're in a situation where we're in a steady state economy where anything can happen. But the majority of Irish people have an ethical attitude towards what is the important things of life. What you eat. Like my ma always used to say, if you have a cup of tea and an egg and a bed to sleep in, you're a millionaire. And I've got to realise that now, Niall.
1: Yeah, sorry, Sharon, you want to say something?
2: Let's say one more thing before I go. I had an accident at home the other day, well, it was a week ago or so now, and I probably wasn't thinking straight. I got some glass stuck in my foot, and I would have always said my daughter would probably be, you know, they do nothing for you. But you know something? Yeah, I'll have a look now in a second. Anyway, sorry, Niall. She, before I knew what to do, she had pulled up at the house, armed with everything she might need to get the glass out of my foot, and insisted on bringing me to the clinic. So, and she was in the middle of work.
1: Yeah.
2: So I have to say, she is pure gold.
1: Yeah, no. I say it's not all young people.
2: She's only 29.
1: Yeah.
2: But that kind of said a lot to me.
1: Yeah, that's wonderful, and that's great. And it'd be nice to know your kids would do that. You know, if you find yourself in that position. But I don't believe all of them would now. Whereas I believe a higher percentage of people of our decades and our, you know, era would do things like that. But I think kids nowadays, not all of them, clearly not your daughter, but not all of them, are kind of selfish. There's a selfishness, unless there's something in it for them. And maybe I'm kind of wrong in saying that. Sharon, I know you have to.
2: You get much out of being selfish in life. You get far more out of giving in life than you do receiving. And life will teach you that, you know?
1: Yeah. Thank you, Sharon. Alan, by the way, do you believe, am I wrong in saying that, I'm not saying all kids, because then people will be giving out to me, because they're not all the same. Some of them are really good kids. But do you think this generation, this younger generation, are selfish?
0: I can't be a definite on that one, but the trends that we see today, like I can only base it on the amount of garbage that's on the internet with kids trying to be famous. The younger generation of the noughties up to the present time are consumed with self-identity at all costs. And it's lost them the other values that we all had in our nature growing up in the 70s and 80s. And this is actually ironic that we're now in a world where instantaneous gratification is the norm. And it's not the norm. It's unbelievably abnormal to want instant gratification all the time. That's a form of abuse and power and control that ruins everything. You have to live in a world where you have boring days and days that are not exciting. And most people of the younger generation don't know how to commit themselves to a higher cause, with certain exceptions.
1: No, I agree. I have to go to Gladys. I'm running out of time rapidly, Alan. Thank you, Alan. I appreciate you.
0: Come on. Thanks.
1: Gladys, hi, how are you?
3: Hi, man. How you doing?
1: Good. Gladys, there's a text here from somebody, right, and says, Niall, I'm listening to all your callers today, and as I admire most of them, but unfortunately, I don't believe that people are being honest. If I was in that situation, and I was quite young, and my partner ended up in a devastating accident, as you pointed out, that needed 24-hour care, I genuinely don't know if I could hang on in there. I think I would want more honest for my own life.
3: Yeah, and I think that's honest, and I think it's, you know, you have to sacrifice your own life. If somebody is in a very high dependency and they need high dependency care, and if somebody decides, you know, that because they love them or out of duty or whatever, you know, but people don't realize that it could happen to anybody. So it's in all our interest to be nurturing and kind to one another, but it doesn't seem to be the case.
1: Mm.
3: And I just think that I have seen the worst and I've seen the best. I've seen the absolute best of love and care, and I've seen the carer fall to the ground with exhaustion and worn out, and but still do it because of love. And
1: I don't know how. So I see some people in that situation, particularly say with a young child. I know somebody who has a young child.
3: Well,
1: they're not young now; they're 16 now, but they're a young child, and they were born. You know, they need 24-hour care. They're in a wheelchair. The rest. Particularly bad, multiple issues, right? And it's all well and good when they're like 5 years of age, 6 years of age, and you can carry them up and down the stairs, you can lift them into a bathtub, whatever.
3: Mm.
1: But as they get older, become an adult, that becomes more difficult.

0: all of that stuff becomes more difficult.
1: What really, you know, like, this is devotion. This is beyond what most of us ever wanted in life, you know. Mm. And life is not guaranteed for any of us, you know, sort of.
0: But should we have a little bit of selfishness? But should we have a little bit of selfishness about our lives? Because after all, we only get one.
1: I think any one of us that are honest, you know, sort of thing. And I really, you know, you said the word, and I actually hate the word burden. Because anybody who has to, who needs support in this life does not want to be a burden to anybody.
0: Yeah, we want to keep
1: our...
0: It's a dream that we have that we want to keep. And most people would say this, you know, to their partners or friends. I want to be independent for my whole life. And I'm not independent, just put a pillow over my head. You know what I mean?
1: So exactly. But you see, the thing is, because we're designed not to think about it too much, because otherwise you drive yourself nuts. So we don't think it will ever happen to you. But it happens to somebody, right? And what people don't understand, you know, when they say, well, why me? Well, why not you? You know what I mean? It happens to somebody.
0: Yeah.
1: So there is, you have to be kind of patiently accepting of something that happens to you. But what really, you say within relation to a child, having to care for a child, what makes life so much harder for people? They have all the love, devotion, and none of us know what that's like, be in their shoes. But the state fights them then. They have to beg. And anybody that has a disability has to beg and beg for support. Why? Why make people...
0: Yeah, we heard Walter talking about that last week. Yeah, Walter was talking about that last week, that it took him months and months and months, even after his diagnosis, which was terminal, to get any kind of payment at all from the state.
1: He literally turned into a beggar, you know, sort of thing, for levels of support. And somebody that's caring for another person that has, you know, unfortunately, whatever the reasons are, you know, sort of thing, that they have to care for them, that end up, you know, being ill themselves because they're giving their heart and their soul and their body to that other person. And all they look for is some support, some respite, some a break from, you know, sort of thing. So everybody's entitled to some sort of life. And I mean, I think statistically, though, Niall, that men are inclined to, and this isn't a hate on men, but are inclined to leave that situation and don't cope. Women will stay.
0: Well, I think that's because naturally, maybe this is a bit sexist, but naturally women are better at nurturing than men, aren't they? There's some great men out there who look after their wives.
1: Yeah, oh, I've seen it.
0: I've seen my own father do it. And it was, what was funny was my father was the matriarchy, typical matriarchy, right? Throughout my whole life, my father was the boss. He went to work. Mm. He was the big man. When he got home, he wouldn't lift a finger. He would sit down. My mother would, as soon as my father walked in, he would sit down on his arse on the sofa. My mother would jump, no matter what she was doing, she would jump up to make his dinner. Before she'd make his dinner, she'd get him a cup of tea and a couple of biscuits. She was like his servant, right? But then my mother got really sick. She got emphysema. And I watched the roles reverse within months. Mm. And he suddenly became her carer. The man that I thought was this big matriarchy was going over the shop to buy her pads and, you know, feminine products and all these kind of things and to help her. And I never thought I would see that day when he would do something like that, but he did.
1: Well, you know, like, I mean, people surprise you in the best of ways and in the worst of ways. Mm. You know, first thing, and like, I mean, I've seen it, and it can be absolutely for the person that has acquired an illness, a disability through illness or whatever. None of us are guaranteed not to have that. So it is, you know, we're always saying this, that it's in our own interest to be supportive.
0: Okay, well, hold on, because I got to get to Stephen, Dave and Neil here as well before I finish today, and I need to get to John as well after that. Stephen, hi, how are you?
2: Not too bad today, Niall.
0: Good. See, well, you're kind of in that situation, Stephen, sadly. You're not very well at the moment. I know you spoke to me before about it. And obviously, you know, you need assistance to some degree. So can you understand why people might not want to do that and would want to leave?
2: Well, again, I think if this had happened when I was in my 20s, I would have said that, one, the state would have given no bloody help, not that they give much, but my wife would probably have said, I've got a whole life. Because it is 24 hours at times. Now, I can manage myself to a certain extent. But if it became I needed 24-hour care, I actually do, if I have a car accident and or heart attack or anything like that, in my wallet, there's a DNR letter. Mm-hmm. I don't want to come back. I don't want to be a burden on somebody. He's going to have to work.
0: Isn't it terrible that we say that we don't want to be a burden?
2: But she has to work at the minute, 75, to pay off a loan. How the fuck would she, pardon my language, how would she pay that off looking after me? She would lose everything she had, finance and everything. The government would not be compensating her wages to look after me. And to be honest, I think that the way the world and the country has gone, and I mean this across the world, young people don't want old people. All you hear about them is complaining about pensioners. Why should we be paying for your pension? I paid for my bloody pension over years, and it's not my fault.
0: Yeah, well, you were paying tax and paying for their children's allowance while they were growing up, so tell them to shut up. Yeah.
2: Well, I know that. But they don't actually, they don't see it. They don't have the insight. And they'll only learn really when they get into their 50s and something really happens seriously. Now, I was quite lucky when my wife got very ill. She had cancer. She had to have a mastectomy. And but I was working and I could arrange my time around to manage her. And because I was a nurse, I could look after the drains, keep her out of hospital and stuff like that. But if my hospital, if I'd been working in another field, I don't think they'd have been too generous. And then you don't know what's going to happen. I think we've got a very uncaring society now, and it's just developing. Have you got a bad cold or something?
0: Yeah.
2: I need to come slap you in the back.
0: That's Gladys. No, that was Gladys. That's not me. That's Gladys coughing away in the background there. Are you all right, Gladys? Are you going to pop off the clog?
1: Get me a drink of water.
0: I thought you were going to pop our clogs as we're talking to her. get yourself a drink of water there, Gladys.
2: So I do think that, you know, things will change because I think things are going very, very bad. Like, you even hear the CSO and talking about, oh, we've far too many pensioners. Well, if you're going to let 700,000 people plus their families in, you're going to get probably, you know, 1.5 million pensioners in on top of what you already have, you know. So,
0: well, they're going to hit a lot more pensions now very soon because we're all getting older. The population is getting older. And it's not going to get any younger because, of course, we're not having enough babies anymore. Okay, well, Stephen, thank you for that. I appreciate you coming on, and I hope you feel well. I know you're in a difficult situation, but I hope you feel as well as you possibly can. Let me go to Neil as well. I'll have to go to Dave. Glad to stay with me for a second. Neil, hi, how are you?
3: I'm very good, Neil. How are you?
0: Good. You say it's a secret covenant when you marry, you'd never walk away from your wife. So the promise to, you know, richer, poorer, sickness, health, do you believe people buy into it, really?
3: I think people, how do I put it, the best way to do it, I think people have this idealistic viewpoint of what marriage is. You know, when people get married today, as opposed to, let's say, a couple of years, let's say 20, 30 years during my father's time, I think they just say, they get caught up in the whole hype, the pageantry, the celebration of the element of marriage and the excitement that it has. And then, but marriage isn't just about one singular day in terms of getting married. It's about going through hardship. That's when marriage is really tested. It's not during the good times. It's really very much during the bad times.
0: What was that line my mother used to say? When the bills come in the window, the love flies out the door, wasn't that?
3: Yeah.
0: Yeah.
3: Yeah. It's tragic how our society has shifted fundamentally now today. Like in terms of, I remember actually during the dual referendum 2 years ago, I think it was 2 years ago, wasn't it?
0: It was 2 years ago.
3: It was the statistic. Was there a statistic that showed up that it was about 34% of couples in Ireland? Now, I could be wrong about this, though. You can fact check me on this. Like, but I think it was like 34% or 35% of couples today in Ireland were unmarried.
0: I'm not sure if that's the actual fact. I think the increase has been about 13% since the last census and the census before it. But I don't know the exact figure, but I think it's somewhere around 85,000 couples are not married, those with children, obviously. Anyway, listen, unfortunately, I have run out of time. Thank you to everybody who got involved. We should talk to you again straight after this short break.
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13: 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Mi mehev, Mila Niget Ochto Kuig, Formuds and Heid Album Ainraid O Sting, The Dream of the Blue Turtles. 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
13: 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Eganam Shin, Mila Gale, E Custas Do, August Vishay and Fishon is there, Eganam. 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
13: 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Tha Aaron, Le Fall Air, O Bon Jovi, Twisted Sister, August Journey. 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
15: A very good night from the newsroom. I'm Daniel Pitcher. The Rotunda Hospital says consultants on public-only contracts will no longer be allowed to provide private care. The decision follows a row with the government over consultants continuing to treat private patients despite signing public-only contracts. The hospital's board said it had no choice but to comply with the government policy. However, Peter Boylan, former master of the National Maternity Hospital, says discussions should continue on how to preserve patient choice within maternity care.
16: Something needs to be done in a way that recognises women's voices and recognises the uniqueness of obstetrics insofar as there's no private facility because of the indemnity problem, which is a larger problem really, which encompasses the way that liability is addressed in the country.
15: A man has been arrested after Gardaí uncovered a cannabis grow house in County Cork. The operation took place in Ballymacera today as part of Operation Tara, targeting organised crime and the sale and supply of drugs. Gardaí seized 122 suspected cannabis plants, 1 kilogram of cannabis material and drug paraphernalia with an estimated combined value of more than €117,000. Plans to move Ireland's football international against Israel to a neutral venue are expected to dominate political debate tomorrow. The FAI to seek UEFA approval to switch the October fixture from Dublin amid concerns over security and ongoing opposition for the game. Sinn Féin and the Social Democrats are bringing motions before the Dáil, calling for the matches not to go ahead. Stuart Gilhooley, solicitor with the Players Football Association of Ireland, says the issue's not going away.
17: I think you're going to see quite a few of these protests over the next few months. I think instead of lasting, things are going to become more and more serious. And I would certainly be of the belief that the only way that this is ever going to stop is if an announcement is made that the game is not going to go ahead.
15: And that's your news for now.
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20: Tonight we'll bring a mix of clear spells and further scattered heavy thundery showers with hail and local lightning, especially for west and northwest counties. Cool with lowest temperatures of 4 to 9 degrees. And tomorrow we'll bring widespread scattered showers from early on in the day. And now you're up to date on the station giving you the chance to win €29,250 by answering, what did Lucy Kennedy say to Colm Hayes? 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
0: All right, welcome back. Now, before the break, we were talking about birth rates and why the sudden decline, and I cut Joseph a little bit short. I do apologise, Joseph. Joseph, hi, how are you?
21: Hi there, Niall. Thank you for having me on.
0: Good. Go ahead, Joseph. Okay, you've heard what Sharon said there. You know, she's a 29-year-old daughter. She doesn't have a house yet. She's renting. These are all parts of the reasons why people are not having children.
21: No. Respectfully to Sharon and to the other caller, John, I think his name was.
0: Oh, yeah, John, he's still there, yeah.
21: Yeah, he's still there. The main factor is not economics or money or anything like that. Because, like you said, the places where they're having the most babies are often the places where, you know,
0: the least amount of money, yeah.
21: Yeah,
22: but they're getting supported better. They're getting money from the state. A lot of people that are having kids
0: and social housing, I suppose.
21: But they're not getting that much. Like, if you're doing a well off job, you're making 100K.
22: They are getting a lot. You wouldn't believe what they're getting.
21: Okay, they might be getting a bit, but it's not the difference between a nice, very good upper middle class family and them. And then just looking internationally as well, places where they have the most kids. Also, where the economy is the worst, their futures are the worst, they're just going for it anyway. So, and they've tried this out in places like Korea and Japan. They have the worst birth rate. And they said, right, we have to give, you know, money to kids, to parents who have kids, and we give loans and we give houses and all this. They tried it and it cost them millions, billions, I don't know. But it didn't improve the birth rate. It's like a fallacy. It looks like
0: that. Yeah, Viktor Orban did the same thing. He gave tax-free to women who have more than two children. He even gave them VAT off, you know, people carriers and all sorts of things to try and encourage the family. And it really didn't make much of a difference, unfortunately.
21: Yeah. So the one thing that will make a difference is mindset, right? These young girls have to have a different mindset to having kids. Because right now, they think it's something that it's the end of life goal. You do it when you're fully set up, when everything else is in order, when you're sorted. But that's not how it's happening, right? You don't get the house, you don't get all of that, and then have the kid. Because by the time in this economy you get all those things, your house is gone. Your time is gone. It's too late. You don't get, you know, everything else sorted until you're in your, 40s now, and you can't have kids. So what we need to do is we need to get the mindset to change, to say, all right, having a baby is like doing a college course. Because if you ask these girls coming out of school what they want to do, they're all saying, oh, I want to do a master's degree, oh, I want to do this and that. They're happy to take on 3, 4, 6 years of study, of hard graft, of late nights, of all the difficulty to get a piece of paper that may or may not help their job in the future. They're because they've been told this is the path you must take. This is what's going to benefit you in the future. If you tell them in your early 20s, have 2 or 3 kids, and then go off and, you know, once your kids are in school, once they're sorted, then you can do something else. That's going to be a bigger benefit to them than, you know.
0: It might not be a bigger benefit to them, but it's certainly a bigger benefit to society, but it might not be a benefit to them.
21: Well, no, it will be a benefit to them. If they have kids in their early 20s.
0: That depends on what they want in life, doesn't it?
21: Well, yeah, but this is the thing. What they want in life has to be kind of shown to them to say, you can be a really happy parent. You can have a great life with your kid, and that's going to be great for you, because we all need them to collectively have this feeling. If they don't, society crumbles and they'll be worse off, we'll be worse off, everyone's worse off if there's not replacement numbers in society.
22: Can I respond to that?
0: Yeah, go ahead, Sharon.
22: Yeah, my daughter really wants to have kids, but she just feels they're not financially in a good enough place yet. You know,
21: well, they are. Just have the kid and figure it out. I mean, it sounds a bit mean. I know, but you have to tell them just have the damn kid, because it's not as expensive as people think. It's actually not that bad.
22: The equipment, the creche fees.
21: Yeah, you can manage all those things. And if you do it earlier, you're into your, you know, 30s, your prime money-making years.
22: You don't always meet the right person as well. Like, my daughter's only met the right person in the last couple of years that she would want to have a child with.
0: Well, then are we becoming too fussy?
21: Meeting the right person has always been the big hang-up of having kids, right? That's always going to be the truth. Some people will, some people won't. And I think that we need people who are saying, I want to go out and find a partner who wants to have kids. Because right now, there's too many people saying, I don't want kids. I want to be, find a partner who doesn't want kids as well, and who'll spend the next year, you know, having fun and doing nothing. That's unfortunately what we have.
0: Okay, well, sorry, John, do you want to just respond to that one? Sorry, John, do you want to respond? Obviously, Joseph thinks you're completely off the mark when it comes to finances, and it's all about attitude.
1: Yeah, like, unfortunately, I don't think mindset pays the mortgage or pays the rent or pays the bills you have before you even bring in the equation of having a kid to raise. Even looking at the elements around childcare in particular, when you actually have kids, what you're seeing now more generally happening is people are purchasing properties near one of the parents, the grandparents, if you will, just to have some bit of help in relation to
0: childcare. Well, they always did that, didn't they? People did that all the time.
1: It's a lot more prevalent now, and even the childcare costs from creches are insane at the moment. I don't think it's like a Mrs. Doyle campaign of like, go on.
0: Hold on. This comes back to what Joseph said about attitude. The reason creches are insane at the moment is because nobody's actually really having children at a young age. People are in careers. They're only having one child or two at the very, very most. They're in their careers, so they need their kids looked after. Whereas if we go back in time, I know there was a lot of bad stuff 30 years ago before people started eating me, right? You know, we always had a parent at home. Primarily it was women who were at home. So they looked after their own children. They didn't need creches.
21: Yes, if there were more children, there'd be someone in the neighborhood.
1: There were loads of parents in the neighborhood to someone to take care of it. You need two households now work more than ever before because the cost of getting to even a position of getting a property has excelled to a higher position than we've ever seen. Renting perspective, even your point in relation to have kids at 22, 23, have three kids. So you're talking kid, 9 month wait, birth, wait a bit, pregnancy, 9 month wait, birth, wait a bit, go again, and then somehow you're going to then, okay, you could then look at maybe getting a career to try and help the cost of raising the now three kids. You're going into an environment where you're competing with people who have much more experience than you, and you're going to relatively falter. Like, the cost is inherently, through every survey we've looked at, every data point we've looked at, that is the significant barrier to people having kids, and even the data from people who want to have kids, they're saying they want more than what they feel they can have.
0: There's also data there as well, John, that was done many, many years ago by Solus, who were the employment agency at the time before Intrio came along. And they said, when they asked a massive survey they did of women, and they said, if we paid you the same amount of money to stay at home, be a stay-at-home mum with your kids, would you, for the formative years of their lives, would you rather do that? And something like 85% or 90%, I'd rather stay at home with my kids.
1: Of course, but the salary still exists. That's a no-brainer.
0: So we've created this monster.
21: No, John, he's wrong. And this is why, it's a fallacy. A fallacy means it's what people think, but it's not the reality of the situation. If you said that you need the money to sustain all these kids, right? Kids don't cost that much. You can get into childcare.
0: They do cost
21: get
0: money, Joseph.
21: I have kids myself. I know about it. Yeah, but it's not like you need, you know.
1: What do you put the average cost for? Because if they say
0: 10 grand per year.
21: You can manage that. You can get through. Get rid of your Netflix subscription. Get rid of your,
1: The 15 euro subscription for a couple of years. 150 plus 30, 180 quid. Okay, so we have now 9,820 to cover. So where are we getting the 9,820 from?
21: Hang on, one at a time.
0: Sorry, Joseph, go on. Where are you getting the other 9,800 from?
21: Where is he getting the figure from?
0: I mean, Joseph, I understand what you're saying. And you have an image in your head. Don't bother buying nappies. Use the reusable ones.
21: That's what they did
0: back 40 years ago. There was no such thing as Pampers. And baby food is expensive now, whereas people just made their own pureed baby food years ago. So all those things. But in saying that, the mortality rate was higher, obviously, years ago, too.
21: Well, the mortality rate was a very different thing from the economy. It's not because you've got premium Pampers that the kids survived or not. I mean, that's a very different thing. There was health issues and general nutrition was a problem. But, you know, nowadays, you can still go to Lidl or you can go to wherever and get yourself a reasonable amount of nutrition for the kids on the cheap. And especially if you're cooking meals, you can do that. Now, the other thing you said there was that you need two parents working all the time to afford kids. That's not right either. Because we, society, Western society, managed for generations to be able to provide for kids with one income. And the only reason that changed is after, I think, the two wars, they said we need more women in the workforce. That should have been a temporary measure. But what you've done is you've doubled the workforce, and so they cut the wages. And you'll notice that wage growth hasn't really kept up with inflation at all, because there's too many workers now for the jobs. So if half the population, all the mothers, said, no, I'm staying at home, I'm not working, there would be a massive deficit of workers. And what would have to happen? Wages would have to go up. People would be competing for those jobs.
0: But there wouldn't, be enough people for those jobs.
21: If
0: we took half the workforce out tomorrow and all the women out of the workforce tomorrow and went back to what we did 40 years ago, the economy would collapse.
21: It would readjust.
0: I forgot about that, John. Yeah, the hospitals might as well just close down.
1: Yeah, all of it. The one thing just to add this very quickly, when we're looking at comparative data, it's very important to take comparative data and actually offset it with current data. Taking data from the 50s and not taking into consideration the primary cost versus primary cost today is the wrong way of looking at data. I understand the fallacies, I do a hell of a debate myself. Me saying the word of it's not affordable with one person is, of course, not true. There is people who can raise a child on one income. But when we look at the current lay of the land in relation to where people are currently at, whether they're out renting, whether they're trying to buy a house, or whether they're staying at home with the family, even taking in weekly food costs is interesting, because I'm pretty sure from what I'm seeing from radio stations and people calling in, people are talking weekly about the cost of the weekly food shop has gone to an extreme level. We haven't even talked about the health side of the baby.
0: Or the energy costs. Yeah, 100%.
1: I think it's very simple. You look at the costing elements and say, if you can positively impact them, you would positively impact the birth rate 100%.
0: Okay, well listen, I have to move on. I have loads of people to get to here. John, thank you very much indeed. I appreciate you coming on. Say there, actually, Joseph, if you want. Norman, hi, how are you?
2: Hello, Niall, how are things?
0: Norman, okay, so what is the main factor that's causing people not to have children anymore?
2: I think both of your listeners are kind of correct. It is a huge financial burden and the infrastructure.
0: Financial burden? What, children are a burden now? Okay.
2: Bloody right, they are, yeah.
0: Okay. Well, see, that's part of the attitude, isn't it? They're a burden. There you go.
2: By the way, yeah. Whatever you want to, yeah.
0: Okay.
2: But the infrastructure isn't there. I'm going to mention Denmark again. When I was in Denmark, I paid like €50 a month for childcare. Top of the range childcare, not the Mickey Mouse childcare that we have here, which is outlandish prices. Education is free. You didn't have to buy books. Transport was free.
0: Education is free in Ireland.
2: What?
0: Education is free in Ireland.
2: What's free in Ireland?
0: Education.
2: Is it?
0: Yeah. And if you don't have the money, if you're on low income, there's a book scheme, a grant. There's grants available.
2: With my kids, it costs at least €1,000 per kid to get them through secondary.
0: Yeah, but if you're on low income, you can claim a grant. There's a grant available. They have book schemes.
2: Oh, whatever. Anyway, but over there, it's universal. It's free for everybody. You don't have to claim anything.
0: Yeah, I wouldn't give out about Irish education because even college education in this country is very cheap.
2: Sports is also extremely expensive here.
0: Mm-hmm.
21: You don't need to.
2: There, it's next to nothing. Yeah. I had people coming up to me in the street in a tiny village to ask me if my kids wanted to join an archery club. But of course,
21: don't join an archery club.
2: Yeah.
0: But if you can't afford it, you can't join the archery club. So what's the big deal?
21: Don't do it, yeah. Put your costs.
2: What do you mean? But we could afford it. Yeah, we could afford it. It cost next to nothing. Mm. It was €2 per person for...
0: What's the point you're trying to make?
2: The point I'm trying to make is the infrastructure, for example, in Denmark is present. Yeah? sports clubs, all these things are free or next to free. Here costs a fortune. When I came back from Denmark, the kids were really great at archery. They were really into it. I tried to get them into an archery club here. A, there's only one. And B, it costs a fortune. So that went by the board.
0: Yeah, but this is not really a reason. When my kids were young, with the greatest respect, when my kids were young, there was a lot of things they wanted to do that I couldn't afford. So what I mean? End of story. I'm just using it
2: as an example.
0: I'm just saying that shouldn't stop
2: money,
0: you having
2: children. Money.
0: But then, hang on. What was it my mother used to say? Your needs are many, but your wants are many, but your needs are few.
2: No. I just want them to play. If I'm in a tiny bloody village in Denmark and they have a huge sports hall and badminton,
0: stop comparing Denmark to Ireland.
2: Football.
0: Well, but hang on.
2: Why not?
0: Well, then compare Ireland now to Ireland 30 years ago. There was hardly anything to do. The only thing that I had to do when I was a kid, there was a local community centre and they had a scouts hall. That was about it.
2: It's the same in Holland.
0: Well, that shouldn't stop you from having children.
2: There's no bleeding
0: archery club.
2: If youth centres in, what do you call it? Holland.
0: Yeah.
2: Which is great. Fantastic. They really look after kids.
0: Yeah, they have youth centres here in Ireland too.
2: In Ireland and England, you don't have any youth centres.
0: Yes, they do have youth centres. There absolutely is youth centres.
2: Knives. And they go and they rape people. Ah. And that's what their future is.
0: What are you talking about? There's loads of youth centres.
3: Yeah, I don't think it's youth centres really? And archery that makes the difference. But no. I think
2: if you compare the north of Italy to the south of Italy, you'll see the prevalence of clubs, be it for young people, for youth people, and for older people.
0: Yeah, and Italy have the lowest birth rate in Europe. So what's your point?
2: Go off and do some research.
0: I'm just doing the research for you there. Italy have the lowest, or the biggest declining birth rate in Europe. And you're telling me they're great. They clearly aren't great. That's not the problem.
2: No, I'm talking about the difference that clubs make, like youth clubs and clubs for elderly people and clubs in general. If you look in the north of Italy compared to the middle or south of Italy, there's a huge difference. There's a huge impact on life and on quality of life and on people having what they call hygge in Denmark and then in Norway and Sweden.
0: Okay, well, hold on. Let me just bring Nuala in. I want to go to Jimmy then just finally as well on this. Nuala, hi.
6: Oh yeah, how's it going? I was just listening to this Erica Commissaire. She seems to be a psychoanalyst or whatever like that. But she's talking about, you know, that it's kind of the women are made feel that they betray the feminist movement if they, you know, stay at home mothers or if they make sacrifices for their children. They're looked on as something wrong. Like, but at the same time, the Constitution puts family at the centre of it. And I was at a residence association the other night and, the whole area where I live is nearly taken over by Airbnb. There's no families there anymore. There's kind of transient people staying for a while and going, staying and going. And like the whole society breaks down if you don't have strong, you know, you don't have families, you don't have permanent residence, and all the centres of our cities are starting to be like that. I'd say Dublin is like that. Galway is like that. The real centre, I'm not talking about, you know, even the states as they move out, the nearest estates are given over to, you know, students and then Airbnb. It's kind of where destroying the society it's the future. The society is the future. And in relation to jobs, most of these jobs that are out there, like if you take the HSC, you would replace about 1,000 workers if you brought in a proper, if the computers talk to each other. You go up to the hospital with it.
0: We've talked about that before. Let's just focus on one thing at a time. So you've heard what Norman is suggesting, that the reason that we're not having children anymore is because it's just too expensive and we don't have the facilities for them. We're not looking after them. We don't have sports clubs. We don't. All those kind of things are too expensive, and people just aren't bothered having children because they're just. We're discouraged essentially from having children. Is what Norman's saying.
6: Well, in one sense, he's right because it's not on the top agenda of the government to help families, and it's not and it's not on the top of an awful lot of. If you go into any of the universities, third level, their idea isn't to have a family or to have kids. That's not on their agenda at all. They might to get the good job, is on the agenda to get a job on the level that they're educated.
0: So how do we get them? How do we get it back on their agenda?
6: By making it important. And if enough people say it's important to have permanent residence, it's important to have a pathway. They're talking about road maps and pathways, but to have a pathway so that people who want to have families, that there is a pathway there. They should be the priority. That's where your future is. Your future is not
0: okay. It's a mindset. Norman, there you go. Nuala says, not so much about the money, it's a mindset. That the mindset currently at the moment, particularly amongst young women, because they're the ones having children, is they don't want to have kids. They want to have a career. They want to go to college. They want to do all those things.
2: Of course. Yeah,
0: and kids are the last thing on their mind.
2: Yeah. And they want to have a career, and they have to have an SUV, and to have two or three holidays abroad, and they have to have once or twice go to the hairdresser and get their nails done.
0: Yeah, and have Netflix and Sky TV and mobile phone. Yeah, okay.
2: And that's what we're promoting.
0: How do we change that?
2: Well, you have to, as the person said, she said, you have to reward people for having families, not punish them. And now, if you're having a family or children, you're being punished. Whereas if you don't have children, I remember when I didn't have children, I had the life of Riley, I had loads of money, I could do what I want, could go and eat out in any restaurant I wanted. When I had kids, I gave all that up. My wife gave up her career. She stayed at home to look after the kids, did a fantastic job. She educated at home, to the kids for 3 years, because she had to, because the education was so bad. But that's another story. But she gave up her career.
0: Yeah, but women nowadays are just not willing to do that.
2: I didn't get any parental leave. I had to take off unpaid leave for 3 months or 4 months a year for each child. Unpaid. I pay for that. I pay for that in the pension. I pay for that in other ways. You know, financially, we were really...
0: Stay there, both. Let me just bring Jimmy in here.
2: Can't do that. Most people can't do that.
0: Okay, well, hang on. Jimmy's waiting ages. Hang on. Jimmy, hi. How are you?
7: Hello, Niall.
0: How are you doing, Jimmy? Okay, the latest figures are out show that our declining birth rates are at record levels. You know, and if it continues like that, you know, essentially, if you want to work it out mathematically, we'll eventually become extinct. So... But I hope that never happens, obviously, in the future. But so, Jimmy, how do we fix the problem?
7: Well, you're talking, people are on there as if everybody is happy. There's many people out there like myself, and you know, many in my circles who have never been as happy. We know how well off we are. We know the Ireland that we're living in today. It's a beautiful place with all food and shops and modern living. We've got everything. And we know how privileged we are to live compared with the poverty a lot of people did live in. You have electricity, you can flush your toilet, you can get a bath, you can shower. People are just want. There's no appreciation or thanks given for what we have. And that's it. But with regard to women not having children, my God, they are going to be just so sad. When they get into their 60s and 70s and if they have properties, they'll be taken off them because you're on your own. This is what's coming down the track. You're on your own. That house is needed for family. There's a nice little nursing home out there. This is all coming, and they're going to medicate them, and they'll have euthanasia as a way of getting rid of all these women that have no children, God. And these men.
0: You're painting a very bleak picture of society.
7: I'm not painting a bleak picture.
0: We don't have euthanasia yet. Yeah. But, yeah.
7: They're going to. The Irish people want euthanasia. That's the sad thing. Euthanasia thou shalt not kill, and they want it.
0: Well, we know there's a vote. Well,
7: you're talking about children, Niall. You're talking about children. People not having children. Do you know how many abortions there was in Ireland last year?
0: Yeah, probably 10,000 or in around that.
7: 11,000. That's the equivalent of 300 classrooms of children were aborted in Ireland last year. Why is nobody shouting stop? You fast forward.
0: You need to talk individually to every single one of those women who made that choice to terminate their pregnancy and find out why they did it.
7: I'm not going into the. I'm just saying to you.
0: But no, I'm not ruling it out as a factor. It's certainly a factor in the declining birth rates. Of course it is. Because
7: if you look at the safe sex programs that they pushed in the schools in the 90s, the failed one, pushed the condom and safe sex. It was on the television.
0: What's wrong with safe sex?
7: Well, I tell you what happened. First and foremost, women went out and men, and they did use these condoms. What they didn't tell the women was on the condom, on the outside of the condom, was a thing that sterilized a lot of women. I can't think of the name of it, but it was a chemical on the outside of that condom. And that has stopped a lot of women from having
0: children. I'm not familiar with the chemical you're referring to or the data that you're referring to, but I don't...
7: Others of them have gonorrhea.
0: Okay, others but hang on. The whole idea of the safe sex program was to stop people getting, you know, sexually transmitted diseases. Now, don't get me wrong. You know, we are seeing a rise in sexually transmitted diseases again, unfortunately. And maybe people are just not using contraception, proper type of contraception, I don't know. But what you're suggesting is that the introduction of the condom was part of the declining birth rate because, obviously, we use contraception, we didn't have babies anymore.
7: But you're
0: also suggesting it increased promiscuity.
7: When Pope St. John Paul was in Ireland, he made a statement that very few people could believe. People found it offensive. He said, the acceptance of the condom will lead to abortion on demand. And that's what's happened.
0: I don't know how you're linking the two.
7: But that's
0: no,
7: why...
0: No. Can you explain it to me, Jimmy?
7: You're talking about a fall in the birth rate.
0: Why don't you explain to me why there's a link between using condoms and the increase on abortions. Because surely that would have the opposite effect.
7: No, what happened is people are not using condoms. The young are not using them.
0: No. What I'm saying is, if you're saying we don't want people to use condoms...
7: Someone done a survey about 10 years ago. These condom machines were forced into pubs and nightclubs. I remember a survey. Somebody went out and done an investigation. I think 90% of the machines didn't work. They weren't working. And when people got drink in them...
0: But getting back to the condoms, okay? So condoms in the pub, the machines not working... If there was no condoms, sure, the results would be the same.
7: They're unnatural.
0: No, but you're saying if the condom machine is not working in the pub and people get a few drinks on them and they go out and have unprotected sex. But here's the thing. If there was no condoms, should the result be the same? They're still going out and having unprotected sex. Are you telling me people didn't have sex before condoms came along?
7: See, now, it's very... You wouldn't listen. Then you won't listen. Then you don't shut up. Put something in your mouth there for a minute, a lemon or something, and let some people talk. You invite people to talk on the show, and then you talk over them.
0: No, I'm trying to understand what
7: you're saying.
0: Maybe
7: if you listen, you might learn something.
0: Oh, no, don't be patronising. I'm trying to understand what you're saying.
7: What I'm trying to say to you is this. They sent out the message, the safe sex message, but there is no such thing as safe sex. There's sexually transmitted diseases. There's also the risk that you will become pregnant. That's happening. So what they're doing now is they're getting condoms are being... the abortion is being used as a kind of contraceptive now. That's what's happening. So why do you think there's such a rise in a marriage breakup? The condom destroyed everything.
0: So you're blaming the whole lot.
7: That's what we believe. You will never believe that.
0: Okay, but hang on, Jimmy. Let me say, and I might agree with you, that there's a contributory factor if we want to play ball here together, okay? But that's not the main...
7: You fast forward
0: wait.
7: To 2060.
0: But that's not the main factor. That's not the main factor that's driving a decline in birth rates.
7: Of course it is.
0: No, it's not, Jimmy.
7: You don't. Well, then you tell me. You tell me then. You know it all. Then you tell us what's driving it then.
0: What's driving it is women are waiting later in life to have children.
7: I see women walking around the town, country, 17 and 18, pushing buggies. They're the mothers of those children.
0: 17 and 18? There's very few people 17 and 18 having children nowadays.
7: And if you walk around, I'm not going to say the cities in Ireland, you'll see lovely little half-casted children. Their father is black and the mother is white, or vice versa. Yeah, okay. There's all types of children being born.
0: Yeah. And?
7: So it's not every woman is going out and waiting until she's 41 or 2.
0: No, but I'm just saying, but the age, we have to look at the data, and the average age of a woman having a first child has gone up dramatically over the last 30 years.
7: Yeah, well, there's a reason for that. They force the mothers out to work, the working mothers. And anyway, what we're living in now, I don't know if you read that Catholic paper, they're calling this the creche generation. The creche generation. They were dropped in the creches at 6 in the morning. They were brought home in the evening with the instruction, have my child in his pyjamas when I come to pick it up because I want to bring it. It falls asleep in the car and I just take it from the car and put it into the bed. Those children have no feelings. They weren't rare. They were dragged up. Mm. And they'll admit that to you. They don't want to have children. That's what happened during the Celtic Tiger. You can remember that.
0: So how do we encourage... Okay, just finally, Jimmy, before I let you go. How do we encourage young girls, when I say girls, you know, 19-year-old women, to start having children at a younger age and forget about having a career for the moment?
7: If they don't want to do that, nothing is going to stop. Nothing in the world. You can't make women have children. Why would you want to do that?
0: Because if we don't do it, we're going to be in serious demographic problems.
7: Oh, yeah, but the demographic problem, I've told you... This demographic problem, I've been reading about this for the last 40 years. This is all predictive. This is not something that has come out in the last 10 years. It's new to you now.
0: No, it's not new to me now. I mean, I've seen it certainly over the last decade. The highest birth rate in Ireland, when do you think it was? I'm just curious now, do you know? When was the highest, but what year was the highest birth rate in Ireland?
7: I would imagine in the 70s.
0: No, actually, the highest birth rate in Ireland was 2012. Now, because now you have to factor in its consideration, that doesn't mean the highest rate of children per person, but we had the highest population and the highest amount of people having children per population.
7: But when you talk about children...
0: So dramatically in the last 10 years, it has dropped because the population is now is going to start declining again. If it wasn't for immigrants, by the way, our population would be much lower, obviously back around 3 million.
7: I do know that the decline in population in the rural areas is put down to abortion. In the schools.
0: I don't know if you have data to back up that claim.
7: Well,
0: but I haven't seen that data to back up claims that in rural Ireland is affected more by terminations of pregnancy.
7: Catholic Bishops Conference. That's what they're putting it down to. This. But you see, look at all the people who went out. Ireland was the only country in the world to vote for abortion. And they celebrated that on the streets.
0: That was that. No. Hold on for a second. Ireland was the only country in Europe. You're talking about Europe, not the world, by the way, the Europe. And the reason is because we have a constitution and we have to vote on it in a referendum.
7: The country the world.
0: Hang on. Other countries brought in legislation around abortion, but they didn't need to have a referendum. You're picking and choosing it the way you're wording that. We had to vote because we have a constitution.
7: You're a man who likes to go back to the Magdalen laundries, and you like to go back and Father Bishop McQuaid. You love going back in all that era. But let's just pretend people are listening to this conversation. The year now is 2061, and the decline in population has caused major problems. There's not enough young people now to look after the older people. And people are looking back. And they remembered when they were in their 20s and in their 30s, and now they're 60 and 70. And there's no young people to look after them in nursing homes or anywhere else. This is now, we should be talking about our problems today, not the problems of the fake tomb babies or the Magdalen laundries. We have these problems here ourselves today. And what are we doing about them? Nothing. Absolutely nothing. We couldn't care. That's what we couldn't.
0: Okay. Well, unfortunately, Jimmy, I've run out of time. It's not that I don't care about what you have to say, by the way, but I have run out of time. Anyway, I have to go to a short break. I'll be back with you after this break.
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0: Jesus, there's a bit of a negative theme to the show when it comes to the population of Ireland, because our next story, by the way, is about people leaving the country. For generations, Irish people have packed their bags, left home and started new lives abroad, from the United States to Canada, Australia, Britain and beyond. Millions of Irish people left this country in search of an opportunity, an adventure for a better life. But today, the Irish diaspora is estimated to be around 70 to 80 million people. There are more, per head of population, there are more Irish people around the world than any other country in the world, per head of population. In other words, we have a bigger diaspora because we tend to always leave. There was never enough for us to do here. But we are seeing that wave of immigration beginning all over again. And the latest CSO figures show that almost 70,000 people left Ireland in the year of April 2024, at the highest level of immigration since 2015. And that was, of course, after the last drop in our economy. Around 35,000 of those were Irish citizens. Even in this year, April 2025, more than 65,000 people emigrated, including 35,000 Irish citizens. So to put it into perspective, during the Celtic Tiger years, Ireland was actually attracting people back home again. Back in 2007, 13,000 Irish citizens emigrated. So we've gone from 13,000 to 70,000. By 2025, that figure obviously had risen exponentially. Every day on the programme, I hear from listeners who say they're fed up with the cost of living, fed up with housing prices, fed up with taxation, fed up with government policy, fed up with the weather, fed up with the lack of opportunity compared to other countries. And many tell me they'll move tomorrow if they could. Spain for the sunshine and lifestyle, Australia for the wages and quality of life, Canada for the space and opportunities, America for the dream of building something bigger. In fact, this September, Croke Park will be hosting an Australian Jobs Expo, actively recruiting Irish professionals to move down under, primarily nurses, doctors, teachers. And I want to ask you a simple question. If money wasn't an issue, would you leave Ireland? Would you start all over again somewhere else if money wasn't an issue? If you had enough money to set yourself up? And if you would, where would you go and why? And I suppose the real question is the grass greener on the other side? Is it really greener? Let me know what you think. The number, as usual, 085 100 2255. That's 085 100 2255. Let me go to Gladys. Gladys, hi, how are you?
12: Hi, man. How you doing?
0: Why does it mention... I'm looking under your name here, and for some reason it mentions the Rag and Bone Man.
12: I'm not the Grim Reaper, and I'm not a Rag and Bone Man. I know what that is.
0: They don't want the Rag and Bone Man. They only want professionals and experts.
12: No, they don't want the Rag and Bone Man in Australia, you know?
0: That's what it is, yeah. I remember the Rag and Bone Man. My mom would send me out with a bag of clothes. Actually, what I used to do was, if there was no clothes in the house to give away, my mom would put clothes in a bag sometimes that were no use or, you know, ripped or whatever. But if there wasn't Danny and the Rag and Bone Man would come around, I used to go up and raid my sister's wardrobe.
12: Her best gear.
0: I did get a polystyrene plane or something.
12: Yeah, the Rag and Bone Man now is bins that you have to go and...
0: Just on that note, we were first to talk about that story next week. It's everywhere now, right? That story about the recycling. I have a feeling these machines will be gone very, very soon because everybody.
12: I hope so.
0: Yeah, including the fact that there's also a health problem now as well. They're talking about the health implications in relation to it.
12: Yeah.
0: Okay. Sorry. Go ahead with Gladys.
12: On your last topic, you know, that wasn't mentioned, but I remember this really well, and I remember the conversations that were all around it was climate. We were overpopulated, and the climate was going to burn to hell, destroyed, because we women were having kids, and this was absolutely encouraged not to have them because of the climate and overpopulation. You remember that?
0: Yeah, yeah.
12: That was heavy metal. So now they're saying, oh, geez, no, sorry, made a mistake there. Come on. So honestly, can you believe anything anymore? Really?
0: Yeah, that was your man, the red-headed lunatic from England, the Prince and Princess of Sussex. Do you remember him? He was waffling on about reducing. He said he personally reduced the number of children he was going to have to save the climate while he was flying on his private jet to and from places he was speaking.
12: They love all that stuff, you know, sort of thing, like what you think and do.
0: So anyway, Gladys, is the grass greener on the other side, do you think?
12: I have been in my lifetime lucky to have the adventure, as I would call it, right, of being and living in different countries. You know, and experiencing living and mixing and all of that within various countries. But there's something fundamental, Niall. It was always home. Do you know what I mean?

0: I assume they haven't changed the rules. Very strict rules, very strict medical assessment, all paid for by yourself, right? So you had to have TB, your children, you name it, everything. You had to have skills that they needed. But they also were very, you couldn't pick where you were going. So, you know, where we were going was Perth, and that was it. You know, and when you became a citizen, whenever that, however long that took, then you could move around, say, to Sydney or whatever other part of Australia that you wanted to go to. But you did not have the choices.
1: No, they, so well, Australia, very, quite, very they're quite strict, actually, Gladys, to be fair, stay with me, okay? I want you to stay with me because I want to go to Neil because he's in Australia. Neil, hi, how are you?
0: Right.
2: Niall, how are you? Can you hear me?
1: I can, yeah, but there's going to be a delay in the line, but that's going to kill us. But however, it doesn't matter. Neil, where did you go to Australia?
2: 97, just before the boom, I left. I left probably at the wrong time.
1: Right, okay.
2: At the time, it was a good time for me. I was only young. I was only 18, going 19. Was it a good move? It's hard to know, Niall. Fields are always greener, maybe, but not so. You're torn between two places, you know. I'll always miss my family. There's always a lingering, a longing to come home.
1: And how is life in Australia? Whereabouts in Australia are you, Neil? Where are you living?
2: I'm in Brisbane. I'm in Brisbane. Okay. Life is good, but I know it's not. There's no difference in the economy. The state of the economy here is equally as bad as it is in Ireland. Inflation is killing everyone.
1: Fuel costs are through the roof. House prices are through the roof.
2: Absolutely. House prices are ridiculous. You know,
1: how much is a three bed house in Brisbane?
2: So we got approval to have a mortgage 2 years ago. We decided not to because the repayments a month would have been over $8,000.
1: Wow, that's so $8,000 Australian dollars, which is what? How much is that? 4,000?
2: Around 4,000 euro. It would have been doable now, but it would have been a noose around our neck. So we decided, no, we keep renting. And
1: how much is your rent?
2: But the thing too, since COVID it all went, it got seriously high. Like before COVID we were paying about 470-500 a week.
1: Yeah.
2: And now we're paying about 890 a week.
1: Yeah, but we obviously have to compare that with the wages that you earn, and I don't want to go into your personal finances about how much you earn, but the wages are better. Anyway, the point you're making is you're telling everybody, yeah, look, it's lovely, the weather's lovely, the people are lovely, the country is lovely, but it has the same financial problems and the same woes that you'll have in Ireland.
2: I'll put it to you this way, Niall. You could probably go home to Ireland. You could probably go home to Ireland and be mortgage free, or you could stay here and be in debt with a mortgage. Put it that way to you. You know, I reckon a lot of people would probably say the same thing.
1: Now, it's similar to Ireland, by the way. You don't have to live in Brisbane or Sydney or wherever it is, or Canberra. You can live out in the sticks and probably get a cheaper house.
2: Well, there you go. But Ireland's a small country. A 4 hour drive in Ireland and then the other side of the country. A 4 hour drive here, you're only
1: you're still in the same city. You're still in the same place.
2: Pretty much. But
1: Would you come back, Neil?
2: It's always there's always a calling. Like my parents are getting older now, and my mother's been unwell, so there's always a big calling to come home, and especially now because I'm getting a bit older, and I've done all right. Yeah, we've worked hard, but it's probably time to go home and spend some time with family. And yeah, there is a calling to come home, whether it'll happen or not. But I feel alien now when I go home. The country's changed so much.
1: You still have your accent. You haven't lost your accent. You don't even have an Australian accent, which I thought you might add at this stage.
2: No, you walk into the local town, an island home there, and you wouldn't know anyone, which is a bit of a shame. For that reason, I feel alien nearly. But in saying that, I'd love to be home to be with my family, yeah. I'll give it back to you, Niall. Thanks for having me.
1: Oh, look, you're welcome. And Neil, continued success over there. Well, there you go, Gladys. See, there he
0: is. Yeah, that's exactly, you know, I'm just thinking, I'm just listening. You can hear it in his voice.

0: you know, that longing, you know, for things.
1: Well, I suppose that's particularly because he has, obviously his parents are unwell and, you know, he'd want to be back here and, you know, and like that is a thing, you know what I mean? But if you're like, if you don't have any ties, I suppose that's the best way to go, isn't it?
0: Well, I think, no, I think, you know, I've just lost my brother who's 50 years in Australia. And his growl, he never lost his accent. He never lost, you know, the sense of Irish or keeping up with the news and you name it. But he'd made his life in Australia. So there was that torn between, you know, wanting to be home, you know, when our parents were getting ill and old and other members of our family becoming ill, that he was riddled with guilt. You know, because, you know, he had a life over in Australia. And yet, you know, he had this tie and this grow for Ireland and everything Irish, you know.
1: Okay, well, hold on. Let me just bring Carl in
0: as
1: well.
0: It's not easy. It's not easy.
1: Okay, Carl. Hi, how are you?
2: I'm good, Noel.
1: Okay, let's get two people a little bit quicker if I can, because they're giving out to me. Carl, if you could leave tomorrow and money wasn't the object, you had enough to set yourself up, so to speak. I'm not saying you're a millionaire, but you'd enough. Would you like to leave the country?
2: No, because if I left, I'd want to come back.
1: Which,
2: I mean, I think we live in a great country, the best little country in the world.
1: But all you do is come on the air and give out about it, Carl.
2: No, I don't give out about our country. I give out about the right-wing bloody headbangers on it, all right? But not about the country. Everything in this country, people are very quick to turn around and say, oh, it's the government's fault, it's the government's fault, it's the government's fault.
1: Well, a lot of it is the government's fault.
2: When you say it's the government's fault, the people who elected them in, it's their fault. Not the government's fault, it's the people who elected them in, it's their fault. Take a proportion of the blame yourself. You know, not you personally. People should take a proportion of the blame. Look, I lived over in Holland for about 8 years, from 94 to just past 2000. Came back here and had my accident back here then, but that's besides the point. I mean, I was only a short hop, an hour's flight at weekends to come back home, but I always loved coming back home. I'm back here since 2002. I love the place. Absolutely love it. And we've been through recessions and good times and bad times, and I still love this country. I'm a patriot at heart, let's be honest with you.
1: Yeah.
2: As regards people going to Australia, I always say, if you're going to go to Australia for 2 years or 3 years to try it out, at least stay and apply for your citizenship. Get your dual citizenship. Then if you want to come back, you can come back. If you want to go back over, go back over.
1: Do you think the grass is greener on the other side? I know the weather is nicer. That's one thing that we can be sure of.
0: I went
2: to Australia in 2011 for 5 weeks, just on a holiday. And, Jesus, I mean, even to buy a bottle of Coke back then over there, it was like $6. That was crazy. Crazy. Well, I have a lot of friends.
1: Yeah, no, I do agree. The prices, because I go to Florida a lot, and if I look back 10 years ago even, you know, everything was much cheaper in Florida, but now in my more recent visits, I find that a lot of things are actually more expensive, if not the same price. Yeah.
2: Well, I'm off to the States now on the 22nd of June for 2 weeks as a road trip with friends of ours. And I'm dreading going home.
1: Oh, it's expensive. Well, New York is completely out of everybody's range now.
2: Well, we went to see you two in the Sphere, myself and Suzanne.
1: Oh, in Las Vegas, yeah.
2: In Las Vegas, right? $50 for one burger and fries and...
1: Yeah, but that's because they're fleecing you because you're a tourist. There's nobody who lives in Las Vegas is going to buy that burger.
2: I know, but you know they go to Las Vegas.
1: Places like that. I mean, even in Florida, Miami, for example, is a complete and utter rip-off because it's just tourists. You know, and they're going to, and the same when you go to, say, Orlando or places like that, they pick on you because you're a tourist. But if you drive outside, once you get to know the place you drive outside, you get stuff for half the price. You know what I mean?
2: Yeah.
1: So we do the same here. Should look at some of the places at the Ring of Kerry and, you know, the Wild Atlantic Way and all the places where the tourists go, you know, the Rock of Cashel.
2: Look at Temple Bar.
1: Temple Bar is a great example as well. You pay double the price for a pint of beer in places like those. So, you know, that's just tourism.
2: Yeah, but just about on the grass is greener, you're saying. Remember the song by Ralph McTell from Clare to Here? I mean, that's about the Irish lads back in the 50s and 60s going over there, walking and digging the holes and coal mining, whatever they were doing over there.
1: So you're staying is the point you're making, Carl. You love this country.
2: I'm staying. I love this
1: country. Okay, well, let's go to Alan. Alan loves this country too, I think, actually. Alan, hi, how are you?
3: You always have to say something, don't you?
1: Alan, you love Ireland, don't you?
3: Well, yeah. Well, I wouldn't need, if I won the lottery, I'd like to live in, say, Oxford.
1: Why Oxford? That sounds very snobby.
3: I love the countryside and...
1: Oh, like the Cotswolds, isn't it? Yeah, yeah.
3: All that kind of stuff. I love all that kind of scenery. But I wouldn't move to a hot country now. I like the fact that we don't... I'm not a summer person, so I don't like heat.
1: That deadly
3: heat that you get during the night, it's hell for me.
1: But if you're living in, and see, I was only talking about this during the week because it was really warm, thankfully, here during the week, right? And at night, it's difficult to sleep, and I get that. But if you're living in a warm country, you would have air conditioning in your home. So you wouldn't have that problem.
3: If you're lucky to get air.
1: No, it's commonplace. Every home, say in Florida, is built with air conditioning.
3: Just as you were talking earlier to Gladys, I was just doing it. I went on an inflation calculator.
1: Right.
3: And, my father-in-law, now he bought his first house in Sutton in 1961, and it was £2,000. And in today's money, due to inflation, not we, the inflation calculator and all, the house should have sold. When he sold the house, the price he would have got for it was $70,000. If you just deal with inflation.
1: With inflation, yeah.
3: Well, he sold his house. His four-bedroom house for $1.5 million. And that tells you the kind of Ireland that we're living in. It's grossly overpriced. And there's only a matter of time before we have a rectification again, like we had there 20 years ago with the crash. The prices of houses, Niall, are not in accordance to the price that you should be paying.
1: No, they should be half of what we're paying, at least.
3: And, like, I've seen houses that are in areas that are not particularly special, going for 350,000.
1: I've seen them on Daft, absolute kips in places I would not want my worst enemy to live
3: in. All of the areas that I came from, they're selling houses. There's an offshoot of where I lived in the posh part for a while, Kilmainham. And the house was going there, not just a while back, I just seen it on Google, for nearly 2 million.
1: Jesus.
3: Now,
1: okay, but so you'd like to live in Oxford or the Cotswolds or somewhere like that?
3: Somewhere like that. And I'd bring me dog with me, and I'd have the financial.
1: And what about the idea?
3: I like Ireland because it's a place you can moan and not happy little place.
1: So what about all those people who want to move to Canada, Australia, America?
3: Is the grass greener, do you think? Yeah, it would be greener. In them countries for them. Young people, when they're starting up, want to adventure as well. And they don't want to be hooked down to a mortgage that is way overpriced.
1: So is that why more young people are leaving now than, say, 10 years ago?
3: I think it's happening now because young people can have their cake and eat it. They can get inexpensive houses compared to Ireland now. I'm not saying anywhere else. And if you moved into Canada or Australia, you can get houses that are not overly rip-off. And you can have a good job and get a good wage and you set yourself up there. And I wish them all the best. I wouldn't be able to do it. Even if I hadn't got mental illness, I just didn't like travelling on my own. I don't like that idea of going away to a far country where I'm not known, you know.
1: Mm.
3: But I think the prices of houses has to be looked at now. It's an emergency. We're living in a voodoo economics is what...
1: No, you are right. It is. It's like a fantasy economics. It's mad. I feel so sorry for young people. I really do. And I don't know how they're going to set up a life in this country unless they have a six-figure sum each. Anyway, listen, Alan, unfortunately, I have run right out of time. Thank you very much for getting involved. And thank you to everybody who got involved in the previous topic. We should be back with you straight after this break.
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13: 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Imi Mehev, Mila Negas Shachtel Carr, V, I Will Always Love You, La Dolly Parton, in Tichéad Spottas na Ciartacha. Ach, Fichy Blinta Tereishin, Chuyen Aron Hena, Le Whitney Houston, in Tichéad Spottas. Níagad nócha sé, bhí Killing Me Softly, Lena Fugees, in Tichéad Spottas na Ciartacha, agus Lauryn Hill, ag Conna Air. Bhí sé an tarán is cáilúil an bhliain sin. I mí mehev, míle níagad nócha cair, bhí The Lion King in St. Pixelon, agus bhí Elton John's Circle of Life, agus Can You Feel the Love Tonight, ar an Fúmrín. Get 8 car, format an album, Born in the USA, o Bruce Springsteen. August Tashila Fall er clúdach an album, in Aina Flesh, Bratach America. That's Crack August Kjol on Ireland's Classic Hits Radio.
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